0: with 2 minutes left. They have one timeout left. Clinton has two. And they'll go from the left hash. Strickland, again, will be quarterback. And they'll go two receivers in the H-back left, one right, and it's a handoff, and that is to Smith. Smith will try the right side. He'll get a gain of five, make it four to the 32. Lakewood will have to pick up the tempo, though, if they want to get anything out of this. Actually, a gain of five. Second and five for Lakewood at the Clinton 32 right hash, but clock is moving, a buck 38. And Lakewood huddling now, coming out of the huddle. Lacewell will go to the H-back. Smith is in the pistol behind Strickland. Two receivers left, one right. Strickland back to pass. Strickland looking. He's got time. He'll now take it and run upfield. Not a big runner, a big-time runner, but he'll get lumber upfield and get close to a first down. He'll run out of bounds around the 38-yard line. It'll be close to a first down. And we've got a flag on the back side of the field at the 30-yard line. A flag on the far side of the field, excuse me, what I should have said. And it's going to be an illegal procedure against Lakewood. That will be their sixth penalty tonight. And the gate, which either been a third and one or a first down for Lakewood, it will now become second and 10 for the Leopards. 1:16. Clinton will get the ball to start the third quarter. Middle of the field, 27-yard line. And the clock will move. And Lakewood breaking the huddle, taking their time. Lacewell is the pistol back. Two receivers right, H-back, and a receiver left. Play fake to Lacewell, and a pass across the middle is complete. Short gain out to the 32. And Lakewood's going to... Well, either got an injury timeout because of a cramp, or Lakewood burned their timeout. It might be each. It's the referee timeout for an injury. Terrence Cowan made the tackle for Clinton, and the receiver for Lakewood is the one who's injured. It's going to be third and seven for the Leopards. We come back with 57 and a half seconds left. Clinton's up 14-12 here in the second quarter on the Sampson County Sports Network.
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0: Jamar McNeil, injured Leopard. He was the one who caught the pass. Came up with a cramp, getting assisted off the field. 57 and a half seconds left in the second quarter. It's third down for Lakewood at their own 32-yard line. Right hash, going left to right. And it's Smith in the backfield with Strickland. And the clock will run, and Lakewood will be content to let it go. Still 12 seconds on the play clock. And I assume this is going to be a run. See if they just run it out. It's going to be a handoff left side, except now it's going to be a big gain upfield. It's Smith. Smith makes a couple tackles and gets in the secondary. He now gets to the 48-yard line. 31 seconds left. Smith has been their best runner tonight. As he cut that run back, it's a first down, and Lakewood now will go hurry up with 31.6 seconds. They're going to down the ball. Strickland's under center, and he'll spike the ball, and that'll make it second down with 27 and a half seconds left. Lakewood trying to preserve their one timeout. Second and 10 now, Lakewood, at their own 48-yard line on the right hash. So Lakewood just trying to run out the clock, but Smith gets the big run out to the 48-yard line. That's now second and 10 for Lakewood. They'll put Owens as a receiver right. Going to get two backs this time. No, three receiver. Lacewell is now going to flank out to the right. Three right, one left. And Strickland back to pass. And he's going to throw it deep left, and the receiver is getting mugged out there. It's a nice pass. It's going to be pass interference on Clinton. Clinton defender had his hands on him all the way. Now we've got a flag also back here at the line of scrimmage as well. So this could be offsetting. That was a nice pass. He threw it right on the target, but the Clinton defender had his hands on him the whole way. But there's also a flag on the Clinton sideline at the line of scrimmage. And we'll let the referee sort it out with 20 seconds even here in the second quarter. It's a hold on Lakewood. It is pass interference on Clinton. Those will offset. And so it'll remain second and 10. Lakewood will have it at their own 48-yard line with 20 seconds left in the first half and Clinton up 14-12. Lakewood scored on their first drive, up 6-0. Clinton answered on their third drive. They go up 7-6. Lakewood countered, went up 12-7. Clinton, one play, 45-yard run by Miller, puts them up 14-12. Clock has stopped, 20 seconds even here in the quarter after the offsetting penalties. Two receivers left, one right. And Smith will be the back in the pistol behind Strickland. Lacewell lineups the H-back right. Owens in motion. And Strickland back to pass. All day to throw. Finally pressure late, and he's going to be tackled by David Marable. Sacked. Everybody was covered man-to-man. Everybody was covered. Lakewood's going to burn their last time out. Only 3 seconds went off the clock there. And we're going to get a timeout, I believe, by Lakewood. The sack by David Marable. And it is a 9-yard loss back to the 41-yard line. And Lakewood will call their last timeout with 17.4 seconds left. 14-12 Clinton, 17.4 seconds left. Lakewood has a 3rd and 19 here on the Sampson County Sports Network.
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0: Third and 19. Let's see if Strickland just wants to air it out. Oh, they're going to throw a little swing pass out to Smith. Get him in space. He catches it to 50. Goes to the 45. He gets a first down at the 35-yard line. Little swing pass out to Smith. He's been their most effective runner, and he's able to get a first down on third and 19. And there's 6 seconds left now in the quarter. And Lakewood now has it at the Clinton 35-yard line. Chance for one more play. Smith might just be the best option, see if he can create. Put him on a little swing pass again. So come out last play, barring a penalty. And Lakewood at the Clinton 35-yard line. Coach Elliott wanting to discuss something with the officials. Again, Hopton at Midway tomorrow, 7 o'clock. Heralds will travel to Parrott Academy for their game. Union is open, and they'll start their season next week hosting Southern Wayne. And three officials over talking to Coach Elliott. Listen to the Leopard's Den with Coach Elliott Saturday at 8:30 a.m. And now Coach Arnett's got a timeout. Why take it with you? He'll call that timeout. 6.2 seconds left, 14-12. Clinton Lakewood at the Dark Horse 35. And referee's talking, so we'll make sure we do have a timeout here. And we do. We'll be back after this. 6.2 seconds left. Actually, we'll put 8 seconds. They want 8 seconds on the clock. Lakewood will have a chance for one, maybe two plays coming up.
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0: Clock reset to 8 seconds. Lakewood at left hash. Clinton 35-yard line. Three receivers left, one right. Let's see if we want to try to get Owens, but the Clinton's got three deep lined up. Strickland back to pass. He's now going to take it, go forward. He's got a big seam. He'll have to get out of bounds, and he will get a first down. He'll get out of bounds with 20 at the 25-yard line with 1.3 seconds left. So one more chance, no kicking game for Lakewood. So there's no threat of a field goal here. So Lakewood will have one more play at the Clinton 25-yard line. Clinton went three deep there, three defenders about 15, 20 yards deep from the start. And again, your best bet might just to do the little swing pass and see if you get it to Donovan Smith and let him try to create out in open space, especially if they're going to go three deep like this. So last play of the quarter, Clinton will get the ball to start the second half. 14-12. Dark Horses lead by two. Both teams have two touchdowns. Clinton's kicked their two extra points. Lakewood missed their extra point kick. And team players aren't set. That's going to be a procedure penalty. So any pass here, any play here, it's good. It's going to go be negated. And the ball's tipped out of bounds by the Clinton defenders in the end zone. But Lakewood wasn't set as they're trying to rush and get it ready for the play clock went. But legal procedure is going to be declined, and that's going to end the first half. Clinton again on two extra point kicks, both teams two touchdowns. Clinton kicked the two PATs. Lakewood has missed a PAT and missed a two-point conversion. It's 14-12 Horses here at the break.
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0: Back at Robinson Lewis Field, Dark Horse Stadium, Clinton High School, where the Clinton Dark Horses currently lead the Lakewood Leopards at halftime, 14-12. Time for the Parker Gas halftime report. And Lakewood started out quick. Got the opening kickoff. Marquis Owens ran it back to the Clinton 41. Deep ball to Owens on the first play of the game as he was the inside receiver of the slot. Two receivers to the right, ran the wheel route up the right sideline. The ball was tipped by Terrence Cowan, defender for Clinton. But Owens was able to haul it in and got tackled, or fell down at the Clinton 3-yard line. Two plays later, Calvin Lacewell runs it in from 2 yards out. The PAT kick was no good, and Lakewood led 54 seconds into the game, 6-0. Clinton started at their own 37 after that and had a good drive going, but had a costly penalty. And then really, number five, Jeremiah Carr, should have had a pick six on a pass in the flats that he dropped from a pass from Elijah Bryant. Clinton eventually had to punt. Lakewood took it to their own 18. They had a costly holding penalty on Owens, who had a big run. They eventually punted after five plays. Clinton, another hold, which they had the ball, ran it all the way down the Lakewood 20-yard line. They got called back on a holding penalty. Clinton eventually punted after five plays and gaining 13 yards. Lakewood took it over to start the second quarter at their own 14-yard line, went three plays and out, losing 1 yard in the process. A poor punt set up Clinton at the 31-yard line. And in five plays, they went 31 yards, overcame another holding penalty, but Jonah Boone got a 12-yard run and got Clinton the first touchdown of the year for them. Dustin Pike kicked the PAT, and it was 7-6 Horses at that point. Lakewood then put together their best offensive drive after that, went nine plays, 80 yards, helped by a 15-yard unsportsmanlike conduct penalty on the Horses, and Calvin Lacewell took a direct snap at the 2-yard line, fumbled it, but Burrow Strickland, the quarterback, who lined up at the H-back on that play, was able to recover it in the end zone for the touchdown. Two try for two was no good. It's 12-7 Lakewood. Clinton then, opening next kickoff, Jonah Boone ran it back to the Lakewood 45-yard line, and it took Gavin Miller all of one play to go 45 yards from there for the touchdown. Pike's PAT made it 14-12 Clinton. Lakewood then got the ball at their own 27, was able to get down to the Clinton 25-yard line, eventually ran out of time, and that seven-play drive stalled there. Lakewood, unofficially, 27 plays, 174 yards in the first half. Clinton, 17 plays, 111 yards. Lakewood with six penalties for 45 yards, and Clinton with five penalties for also 45 yards. Stats brought to you by Terra Cottage Nursery on Beulah Road in Clinton. That's your Parker Gas halftime report so far. We'll be back with scores of area games coming up next. 14-12 Clinton here on the Sampson County Sports Network.
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0: Back at Robinson Lewis Field, Dark Horse Stadium, Clinton High School, 14-12. 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And then Monday will be the Jason Arnett Show, and Jonathan will have that as well, too, as I'll be out of town that night. And so I have both coaches on, and Jason Arnett Show at 6 o'clock. On the same locations or broadcast setups. Scores of other games around the area, none of them are close. East Bladen 20-0 over Heidi Trask at halftime. Halftime score, Pender 32, West Bladen nothing. And halftime, it'll be running clock time at James Keenan in the second half. James Keenan 35, Southern Wayne 0. And that's Union's opponent next week. 14-12 here. Midway will host Hopton tomorrow. Harrells will be at Parrot Academy up in Kinston. That's a 7 o'clock game as well, too. Union is open. Looking ahead to next week, Clinton will be at Midway. That'll be the Sampson County Sports Network broadcast. Lakewood will host Camp Lejeune. Hopton will travel to Triton as they'll begin Hopton will host Triton. Hopton will host Triton next Friday. Union will be actually at Southern Wayne. Union is at Southern Wayne next week for their first game of the year. And it'll be the Battle of Bladen County. It will be East Bladen at West Bladen next week. That one will be in at West Bladen. And Harrells hits the road one more time. They'll go to Wayne Christian High School next week in Goldsboro, where Lakewood, excuse me, for Harrells will start a stretch of six straight home games after that. So away at Parrott this week at Wayne Christian, and they'll have six straight home games where they hit the road again. It's 11 games for Harrells this year and seven of them at home. 14-12, we'll be back with second half kickoff action as Clinton will get the ball to start the second half. 14-12 Horses here at the break.
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0: Start of second half, moments away. 14-12, horses over the Leopards. Again, Lakewood getting the opening score. Calvin Lacewell, a two-yard run. Clinton in the second quarter. Jonah Boone, a 12-yard run. Dustin Pike's PAT made it 7-6 as Lakewood's PAT attempt was no good. Lakewood answered, though, with a 80-yard drive, and Lacewell fumbled right at the end zone. Burrow Strickland, the quarterback, recovered in the end zone for a touchdown. Try for two was no good. 12-7 Lakewood, and Clinton, on the strength of a long kickoff return by Jonah Boone, took over at the Lakewood 45, and Gavin Miller went 45 yards in one play, and it was 14-12 Clinton. That's where we are. Lakewood will kick off. They will kick off to the horse side of the stadium, and they'll get the clock in the fourth quarter. Clinton's going to go right to left as they'll get the ball to start the second half. Settle in for a good second half, pretty good first half as well, too. Maybe a few too many penalties for the coaches, I'm sure, as Lakewood had 6 for 45 yards and Clinton had 5 for 45 yards. Kick, and this was going to go way out of bounds, about the 20-yard line. So Lakewood's 7th penalty. And Clinton now will take over after the kick out of bounds. I guess Coach Arnett has the choice. And we're discussing that with Coach Arnett right now. We'll see what his option he chooses. And we're still getting the discussion. And Clinton will have them, looks like, re-kick. They kicked the direction of Jonah Boone again. You think maybe they want to kick away from him. But the ball went out of bounds at the 20-yard line. Now they're going to make Lakewood re-kick. So another 5-yard penalty for Lakewood. Their 7th infraction of the night for 50 yards. And Lakewood now will kick off from the 35-yard line. Hence the penalty. They're kicking it up. They're teeing it up right now at the 40, but the referees haven't marked off the penalty yet. They'll bring it back to the 35. Clinton again unofficially in the first half, 111 yards, 17 plays, and all of it on the run. Did not complete a pass in the first half. Lakewood, 27 plays, 174 yards. Lakewood got going late. Clinton, really from Clinton's standpoint, you figure you've really only stopped yourselves. It's been offensive penalties that slowed the drives down the first two possessions, and they scored their last two possessions. Fifth drive for Clinton coming up once we get the kickoff here. Boone, and it looks like Gavin Miller is back for the horses. Boone on the right and Miller on the left. And Clinton will bring a couple other linemen up, maybe anticipating an onside kick. So they've got 6 linemen up within the first 10 yards, or first 5 yards of the return. And the ball's going to go to Boone. Boone, led by Miller, will go up the right sideline this time. Little stutter step. And he'll be corralled at the 30-yard line. So good kick coverage by Lakewood, their best of the night. And Clinton will start at their own 30-yard line here with their first possession of the second half. Clinton again going right to left off the right hash right at the 30-yard line. And it has been Elijah Bryant. Coach Arnett said they might alternate some, but Elijah Bryant's been quarterback all night long. And other than the one pass in the flats, it really could have been a pick six by Jeremiah Carr. He's managed the game and handled the ball well in terms of running the plays and a few quarterback counters and sweeps. Other than that, just hand off to Miller or to Jonah Boone. Boone, right. Mazingo, and they're going to actually, Mazingo went right, but they're going to hand it to Miller, and he goes left, and he'll cut it upfield and get about 5 on first down before he's met by number 32, Imani Moore and Marquis Owens. Gain of, let's give him 6, and we've got an injured dark horse. Come out, a cramp on the first play. Gain of six, injury timeout. We are 25 seconds into the second quarter. Excuse me, third quarter, 14-12, Clinton.
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0: Eddie Powell comes out with some assistance, and Coach Arnett will want him back for the offense, for the defensive side. He's the one that calls the defense. And Bryant now will roll right, and it's a quick pitch out to Boone. Boone makes a couple moves, gets upfield, broke a tackle, and he may go now. Boone should have been tackled for a five-yard gain. He's going to take this pitch and catch, and the first pass completion for the Dark Horses is going to go for 64 yards and a touchdown. Bryant rolled right. Boone just did a hitch route, was hit over there, broke that tackle, spun move outside, and goes 64 yards, and the Horses now lead 20-12. Two plays and 70 yards. And the first pass completion for Bryant and Jonah Boone with a score from 64 yards out. And the Horses now can make this a two-possession game with the Pike PAT just 52 seconds here into the third quarter. So Clinton with the big start to the second half. They're missing one player on the PAT. That might have been Powell on that. They got to get a sub out. Number 84, Colby Darden will hustle out at the right end spot. Still 8 seconds on the play clock. Ball snapped back. Extra point attempt by Pike is good. And the Horses now lead by 9, 21-12, 11-08 here in the third quarter.
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0: So Clinton had a one-play, 45-yard drive. Here is a two-play, 70-yard drive. That's their last two drives. Three plays, 115 yards. And Bryant took the simple hitch route. We talk about tackling for the Clinton secondary. There's Lakewood secondary not being able to tackle. And a five-yard quick pass goes for 64 yards. And Clinton's now up 21-12. Pike will kick off. Hamilton and Owens back deep. And Clinton way off sides. Way off sides. That was Bracy Gibbs. He was about 4 yards offside. So Clinton will kick this from the 35-yard line. Sixth Clinton penalty of the night for 50 yards. Pike's had a couple of low kickoffs. And Owens was able to return the first for a big gain. The last one was very high, and Clinton had good coverage. Well, a lot of it starts on the kick, and we'll see how this one goes here. Clinton up 9 now, 11-08 in the third quarter. Be a big drive for Lakewood coming up. And referee blows it in play. Pike will approach. And send this one. Nice high deep kick. And Carr is going to go over his head and bounce, but still stays in play. Picks up finally at the three-yard line. Takes it to the left side, and he'll break a couple tackles, but eventually he's corralled inside the 20-yard line. A nice kick by Dustin Pike. Backed up 5 yards. It went through Hamilton's hands, but it stayed in play, and he had to pick it up at the two, and Lakewood's going to start at their own 17-yard line. 11:01 left here in the third quarter. Keenan still up 35-0 on Southwest Onslow. Running clock there in the third quarter. Running clock at Pender. Pender's up 38-0 on West Bladen. And it's still 20-0 East Bladen over Heidi Trask. 21-12 here. Clinton now up two scores. And Lakewood will come out. Two receivers left, one right. With Smith in the backfield. And he'll get a pitch to the right side. And he'll break a couple tackles, get upfield eventually. He's still on his feet. Eventually he'll be swung down to the ground, but not before he gained 7 yards. He's been the more effective runner tonight. Had Owens on the motion, leading and blocking for him. And he'll get six, brought down by Harrison Lewis. Now pick up a six for Smith. 10:30 in the clock moving here in the third quarter. Lakewood going left to right. They have the ball in the middle of the field at their own 23-yard line. Two receivers left. Lacewell's the H-back right with Smith behind Strickland in the pistol. And he'll get a handoff left. It's a stretch play with a pulling guard. And he will get a first down before he's ridden out of bounds. He gets good yardage before he's finally taken out by Amir Wright. But not before he gets a first down and around to the 35-yard line, the Lakewood's 35-yard line. And number three, Terrence Cowan, DB, is going to come out as he's limping. And that will send Graham Dirks in. And I'll probably do some reshuffling as Dirks plays linebacker and Cowan is a DB. 35-yard line, two carries by Smith has garnered 18 yards. And Lakewood now first and 10 left hash. We'll send two receivers and the H back to the right. Now they got Lacewell back behind Strickland, one receiver left. Clinton in the four-man front. Handoff Lacewell left side. Guard again, right guard pulls, but Lacewell is tackled quickly right away. He might gain a yard. And that is Theron Evans Long on the tackle for a gain of two by Lacewell. Second and eight. 9:50 in the clock moving. Clinton will be at Midway next week. Lakewood will host Camp Lejeune. Two receivers right, H-back and receiver left. And Strickland gets the snap, and it's a handoff right side. Dirks hits him in the hole, but he's able to break that tackle. Goes forward, though, for about a yard will be Lacewell again, and he is met for a gain of one, and we'll get another injured Clinton player, it looks like. And so Lakewood now, after the injury timeout, is going to face a third and seven. We've got a dark horse down. 9:17 left here in the third. Horse is up 21-12.
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0: Theron Evans Long, the injured dark horse. He was not did not have a cramp. And we're going to get a procedure penalty as Lakewood face third and seven. Dead ball procedure. Now it's third and 12. Lakewood, eight penalties now on the night for 55 yards. Theron Evans Long being attended to on the bench. Not a cramp for him. 33-yard line now, third and 12. Lakewood needing to convert here with 8:50 and the clock moving in the third quarter. Lakewood's down nine. Snap to Strickland. And he'll look. They'll throw it out. Smith again catches it in the flats, and he's going to break a couple tackles. He's going to get upfield. That's been their most effective pass play as Clinton running man-to-man has held the Lakewood receivers in check. They've not been open, but the little swing pass out to – that was Jeremiah Carr. Excuse me. Jeremiah Carr gets a swing pass, and he gets the first down. They convert third and 12 and get all the way down to the Clinton 43-yard line. That's been their biggest pass play all night long, other than the opening pass play, which was really defended well. It was just a tip ball that Owens caught. The swing pass out to Jeremiah Carr converts, and Lakewood now at the Clinton 43-yard line, left hash. Two receivers in the H-back right, one left. And the snap and a handoff left side. And that is Carr again, and Carr will get about 6 yards going straight ahead. So Lakewood now asserting themselves some on the run game. Their last three drives have been very productive too. They went 80 yards for a touchdown. Drove from their own 25 to the Clinton 27 in the last play or last drive of the second quarter. Just ran out of time. And this drive now started at their own 17. And in five plays, they're now at the Clinton 37-yard line facing a second and four. Horses remain in a four-man front. Two receivers in H-back left, one right. Linebacker walked outside. Sutton going to blitz. And it's a handoff to the right side. And he's met, the running back is met at the line of scrimmage. That looks like Carr. Now we've got a scrum going away from the ball. And there is a flag thrown, multiple flags thrown. As it was in the secondary between the receivers and the Clinton defenders. And we'll see what this is away from the ball. It's a no gain. Tackle by David Marable on Carr. And it'll have been third and five, depending on what the flags are, with the officials huddling around the 25-yard line. This action was about 12, 15 yards away on the left sideline, away from the ball. DBs and receivers tangled up and kept carrying it. We're getting unsportsmanlike on Clinton and unsportsmanlike on Lakewood. Now there you go. And everybody just continues on with nothing going, nothing affecting anybody. Dead ball, so it'll be third down. It's going to be third down and four for Lakewood. So the play counts. Unsportsmanlike afterwards. It would be if they get another unsportsmanlike penalty, they would be kicked out of the game. And Coach Elliott again wants to have a chat with the officials. 7:27 left here in the third quarter. Lakewood at the Clinton 37-yard line. And we'll go two receivers in the H-back right and one left. And the clock will move now. Clinton, again, a walk-up and outside linebacker on the right side. The run is on the offensive left. The run is to the right, though. And it's good yardage for Lakewood. They'll get a first down. And trying to get to that's number five again, Jeremiah Carr for Lakewood. Another Clinton defender comes up hobbling. He's coming out of the game. Ladarius Swenson comes hobbling out. But Lakewood gets the first down. They convert now. They convert a third and 12, and they convert a third and five. Clinton blitz, but they blitz from the opposite side of the way the play went. And Carr gets the first down to the Clinton 28-yard line. They'll now go pistol with a back to Strickland's left. Two receivers left, one right. Just a straight iso play, and it's Carr. Carr's bottled up, and he's going to the left side. He's going to break a couple tackles, eventually going to get corralled downfield. But he got away from Sutton at the line of scrimmage, and Sutton now comes up with a cramp. But Carr is going to get to the 24-yard line, a gain of five. And we've got another Clinton. We've got two Clinton defenders. Sutton's still staying on the field, but he's limping. We got another Clinton defender down and injured. It's another injury timeout. It'll be 2nd and 5 for the Leopards at their Clinton 24-yard line. Clinton's up 21-12, 6:40 left here in the third.
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0: Amir Wright, the injured dark horse, and he comes gingerly to the sideline. Lakewood now 2nd and 5 at the Clinton 23-yard line. This is their 8th play of this drive that started at their own 17-yard line. They converted 2 third downs, 2 receivers and an H-back left, 1 receiver right. And Strickland with a hard count. The dark horses jumped, but also a Lakewood Leopard, the right guard, jumped as well. And they're going to call a procedure penalty on Lakewood. Lakewood's 9th penalty now for 60 yards, and it goes from 2nd and maybe a long 4 down to 2nd and 9, or 2nd and 10, back to the 28-yard line. Clock moving, 6:30 left here in the third, and Clinton's up 9, 21-12. They'll send 2 receivers, Lakewood will, to the right, and an H-back right. 1 receiver left, and the handoff left side. That is Smith. Smith breaks a couple tackles, gets upfield. Boy, he could have been stopped at the line of scrimmage. He was able to get by a couple of dark horse defenders. He gets upfield, and he'll get a first, near first down. And we've got another injured dark horse back behind the play, and that is a cramp. Another dark horse injured. It's going to be 3rd and 2, so a gain of 8. For Smith on that play, and another injury timeout for another dark horse defender.
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0: Theron Evans Long coming out for the second time. Once you get cramps, it's going to be hard to come back from that. So that's the second time he's come out of the game for cramps. More importantly, it's third and two now, 20-yard line, Lakewood at the Clinton 20. And another dark horse comes running out on the sideline. And Strickland looked to do a quarterback sneak as he lined up under center, but Gavin Dirks submarined it and got him down. Gavin Dirks with the penetration. Lakewood went under center just the second time all night. The first time was just to down the ball late in the first half. And Strickland went under center, but Dirks came through and makes a play for a loss of one. And so now it's going to be fourth and three. I believe the dark horses only have 10, 1, 2, 3, 4, 5, 6, 7, 8, I got 11 out there. One player came out late with cramps again. Lakewood now is going to go bunch set, and there's going to be a procedure penalty on the Leopards. They went bunch set. They're trying to bring a receiver in who lined up wide, and when they did in the process, one of the linemen moved. The 10th penalty for Lakewood, 65 yards. They go from third and two and tried a quarterback sneak. Only the second time under center for a loss, and now a procedure penalty. It's fourth and eight, 5:19 left in the third. 26-yard line of Clinton. They've got to get to the 19. They've converted two third downs, but this is a fourth down now and eight. Two receivers right, H back and receiver left. And Coach Arnett's going to call a timeout. Timeout Clinton. 5:19 here in a very lengthy third quarter. Horses up nine.
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0: Fourth and eight. Lakewood at the Clinton 27-yard line. 5:19 still left here in the third quarter. And Lakewood's going to go a little muddle huddle. They're going to swing and gate over to the left. Got a center, Burroughs, and Strickland in the back. Now they're going to bring everybody over. Clinton didn't really align very well. They had a bunch of people. Lakewood had them outnumbered. Now Strickland back to pass. Looking, has time. Throws it across the middle. The ball was caught. It's going to be close. The ball was caught. Inside receiver coming from the left. Did a little drag route across the middle. And the ball was caught by number 30, Seth Faircloth. Strickland hit him on a dig route across the middle, and that's a first down. They've converted two long third downs, and now a fourth and eight. Best protection that Strickland had all night long, and hit Seth Faircloth, the inside receiver coming from the left on a dig route just past the sticks for a first down. Lakewood in the red zone now at the 18-yard line. Ball in the middle.

0: going to start running out of time. They're going to go to their metal huddle again, their gate over to the left side. And we'll see if they want to snap it over there. Clinton really has about three defenders over there. Lacewell will go back behind the group, and he'll throw it out there. Now it's going to just be a pass over to Lacewell, but Lacewell dropped it. That's going to be an incomplete pass. And then we get a flag on the play. And they're going to get... And they're going to get a penalty on Lakewood. And it's a procedure penalty. Now, whether somebody moved or they didn't have enough people on the line, I don't know. But it's either going to be 3rd and 11 or 2nd and 16. Coach Arnett going through the options. And they will take the play. So the incomplete pass, they try to throw it out because they didn't think Clinton really didn't align well to it in terms of personnel. Lakewood had them outnumbered. Strickland threw it out to Lacewell, but Lacewell dropped it. So now it's 3rd and 11 for Lakewood. Two receivers right. Lacewell's the H-back on the left side. He'll line up more behind the guard. And back to pass. Swing pass. The car tries to get it. Strickland out, scrambling. Going to throw it back across the field. It's going to be intercepted. Intercepted by the Dark Horses. That is number 12, Burlington, and Burlington may take it to the house. Burlington's going to 30. He's at the 20. He's got one man to beat, and he will do it. Strickland was on the scramble to the right. Had a little bit of pressure. Threw the ball before he went out of bounds. Threw it over the Lakewood receiver, and Nizir Burlington picks it and goes 88 yards for a touchdown, and the Horses lead 27-12. A 12-play drive for Lakewood ends up in an 88-yard touchdown interception for Clinton, and the Horses now up 27-12 with 3:34 left in the third quarter. Strickland had time at first, then got pressured, rolled to his right, overthrew the receiver, and Burlington, playing deep, came up with the pick, and went to the distance. Offsides on Lakewood on the PAT. The PAT is still good. And it's 28-12 Clinton off the defensive touchdown. 3:34 left here in the third.
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0: Clinton up 14-12 and a half, now lead 28-12. In terms of total yardage and number of plays, Lakewood right now has 39 plays, the Clintons 19. The Clintons had two drives, one consisted of two plays, one consisted of one play, and then the interception return for a touchdown. And Clinton's up 28-12 on the only stat that matters. Squib kick this time. It's going to be picked up by a Lakewood returner, and he's going to bring it up. And Burlington, who just had the pick six, comes up and makes the tackle on the kickoff as the ball was picked up by Faircloth, and Nasir Burlington tackles him at the 33-yard line, and so Lakewood will take over at their own 33. Just went 12 plays, had the ball in the red zone at the 19, and threw the interception. So 3:30 left in the third. Clinton. Going to run one in Mazingo and one out. Two receivers left, one to the right. It's a handoff. Carr. Carr goes to the left side. Carr going to get wrapped up and slung forward. Harrison Lewis, one of the dark horses on the tackles, on the tackle, but Carr will get a gain of 5 out to the 40-yard line. So from the 35 to the 40 for Lakewood, we're under the 3-minute mark of the third quarter. Two receivers left, H-back and receiver right. Carr behind Strickland. Horses, Dirks looks like he's going to blitz, and he will, and it's a handoff to Carr. Carr goes up the middle, and he'll get close to a first down. Powell and Ladarius Swenson make the tackle, and Eddie Powell comes up injured again for a second time tonight. Clinton leads on the scoreboard, 28-12. Clinton leads in the injury timeouts this quarter, about 6-0. Injury timeout, 2:42 left in the third, 28-12, Dark Horses.
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0: And First Bank brings you the third quarter. And on third and one, a stretch play to the left, Jeremiah Carr gets a carry. He will get first down yardage into Clinton territory. He'll take it from the Lakewood 43 to the Clinton 47. That's a gain of 10. That's a first down for the Leopards with the clock moving at 2:20 left here in the third quarter. Lakewood going left to right, if you're listening. And they're on the left hash. They'll go two receivers right and an H-back and receiver left. Carr will stay in the pistol behind Strickland. Four-man front by the horses. And it's a handoff to the right side. A little stutter-step move by Carr. He'll get into the secondary before he's finally corralled and brought down. That is Jadias Monroe who has him. But it'll be a gain of 5 off the right side. Second and 5 for the Leopards. Third quarter, they've run 21 plays. The Clintons, 2, but been outscored 14-0. Two-play, 70-yard drive for Clinton, a 64-yard pass play, and an intercept return for a touchdown. Two receivers in the H-back now set left, and they will put Owens in motion. It's going to be a handoff to Carr on the left side. He's going to get smashed in the backfield. Two Clinton defenders, blitzed by the linebacker off the offensive left side. Sutton came in, and then David Marable also with a tackle for loss. That's going to be a loss of 4, and it's going to be 3rd and 9 now for Lakewood at their own. Excuse me, at the Clinton 46-yard line. Ball's in the middle of the field. We're under a minute now to go in the third quarter. Two receivers left, one right, and the H-back will set left. And the horses jumped off sides. Hard count or a snap or clap of the hands by Strickland, and that got Clinton to jump off sides. Clinton's 7th penalty, just the 2nd of the second half for the Dark Horses. Lakewood has 10 penalties on the night. 55 yards in penalties for Clinton. 43.2 seconds left, and third and nine now becomes third and four. Ball at the 41-yard line. Make it third and three. And it looks like Lacewell, the back this time, behind Strickland. Flare right. Strickland rolls right, and he's pressured and going to be nearly sacked. He'll try to throw the ball out. Gavin Miller on a linebacker blitz came from the left side and pressures Strickland and makes Strickland throw the incomplete pass, and it's now fourth and three. Clock has stopped. The clock is running for some reason with 23 seconds left. And they will have to do some clock adjustment here. And we'll have a timeout to discuss that. And why not? Let's make this third quarter even longer. 20 seconds left, but that'll be adjusted here shortly. And the 28-12, Horses lead by 16.
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0: Clock adjusted to 30 seconds now. But Lakewood now faces a fourth and three from the Clinton 41-yard line. Have the ball in the right hash. Clock now moving. Lakewood could have to run a play. There's 20 on the top play clock, 22 on the game clock. And now we've got another stoppage of play. Why not? I believe the clock wasn't supposed to be running because it was an incomplete pass. That's why. So I have to throw it back to 30 seconds because it was an incomplete pass. Well, 30 seconds again. Strickland pressured on that last play. It was incomplete, so clock should stop. Two receivers left, H-back and receiver right. Again, let's see if they just did a little swing pass, potentially. It's been their best pass play. How they're going to handle this now, or stretch play. And hard snap, or the clapping of hands by Strickland. But Lakewood receiver Jamari McNeil ran downfield, and it's another penalty for Lakewood, their 11th of the night. 11 penalties. 70 yards. Fourth and nine now. Clinton got to bring an extra DB. Nicely Brewington's back in. Why not? And they'll have him and Amir Wright back about 15 yards. Three-man front. Two receivers left, one right. And Strickland now will have a back to his right. And they want the time clock reset. Back to, they're going to quick kick it. So they snapped it to Strickland, and he's going to quick kick it. And boy, he's going to get a nice bounce. It's going to hit around the 10, roll down, and die at the 2-yard line. So ultimately, that ends up being a nice play by Lakewood. They'll just need a defensive stop or a turnover now. Clinton will take over at their own 2-yard line with 19 seconds left. Yards netting that drive for Lakewood. Clinton now just going to run their third play of the game, but this is going to come at their own. Let's make it the own 4-yard line, it looks like. After the quick kick by Strickland, he just lined up in a regular pistol formation and pooched it, got a good roll, and it died at the 4. First and 10 for the Horses there, two receivers left. Bryant still quarterback. Lakewood's going to show blitz by Bunce, and now Clinton jumps. penalty palooza here, particularly in the third period. That's the eighth penalty of this quarter alone combined by both teams. This will just be a two-yard penalty, though, as it's half a distance to the goal. So now we'll be back to the two. Still 19 seconds left in the third quarter that has lasted about 45 minutes. Lakewood, four-man front. Bunce is going to show a blitz in the linebacker spot. They'll give it to Miller. Miller will try the right side, and he will gain about four. And that will make it second down, and that will end, finally, the third quarter. Well, no, because the helmet fell off. They're going to stop the clock real quick, but then they'll run it after that. Horses led 14-12 at the break. They lead 28-12 as we enter, hopefully, a faster fourth quarter. 28-12 horses as we go into the fourth.
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0: Fly down at the Tommy the Fly down at the flagship, manning the controls. You might as well just stay there tomorrow's morning show. We'll be on the air at 7:30 in the morning, the Jukebox Morning Show. Ron Davis, the Fly, and myself. Clinton, direct snap to Bryant. Bryant on a quarterback keeper to the right side. Will get near a first down, and now we'll get some punches thrown. So just a sweep. Quarterback sweep to the right, and we'll get 12 seconds in. We'll get, I don't see any flags that's gone, but boy, there's some punches thrown. I'm not going to draw a flag. And it'll be a first down for the Dark Horses, as they'll get it out to the, looks like the 18-yard line. First and 10, Clinton. Dark Horses is looking for maybe a nice long ball controlled drive with no cramps. Mazingo line up the H-back, though. He's between the tackle and the tight end on the right side. Two receivers left, and Miller behind Bryant in the pistol set. And the handoff to Miller. Trap play left side, and Miller will gain about four. Bunts first on the play for Lakewood. 11:20 left, and Clinton again with a 40-second play clock just started. Needs to take as much time as they can. Gain of four for Miller. Keenan 49, Southern Wayne 6. That is a final. Union will be at Southern Wayne next week. Pender 52, West Bladen nothing. And whoever's down at East Bladen reporting their score either fell asleep, their phone ran out of juice, or they just left the game. It's still showing a 20-0 halftime score. I'm sure it's well past that. Single receiver each side, tight end right, H-back, Mazingo left. And the handoff, well, the quarterback went the wrong way, and the quarterback's going to end up having to keep it to the left side, and he's scrambling around, and eventually he's going to get no gain. Hit it first by J.J. Smith for Lakewood before others came, and so the miscommunication on the play there leads to no gain, and the Horses now have a 3rd and 6 that they will face at their own 22-yard line going left to right here in the fourth quarter. They're on the left hash. Jonah Boone will take in the play. And he'll come out split to the right. And it looks like Nyre Robinson, the running back for the Horses this play. Tight end H-back left, single receiver left. And it's going to be a quarterback keeper to the left. And he'll get outside and break a tackle. And Bryant's going to get a first down and more. Bryant would have been stopped short, but he broke that tackle and was able to get a first down. He slung out of bounds, but not until he gets to the Clinton 40-yard line. And Clinton's able to convert a 3rd and 6 and keep the ball with 9:47 left here in the fourth quarter. And it'll bring the ball back actually to the 35. Still a first down, though. And they will, I can't look, wind the clock because look, I get slung out of bounds. 9:47, Horses down 12-7, quick answer to end the first half, and then have scored twice in the second half, one on a big pass play by Jonah Boone, who broke a tackle and went 64 yards, and second, Nizia Brewington, 88-yard interception return, and the Horses now up 28-12, 9:47, the clock stopped, two receivers right, H-back right, and the handoff. Play fake, and Bryant's going to roll out and throw and give it to Mazingo out in the flats, and Mazingo's wrapped up right away, and it'll be no gain. So Mazingo came from his H-back spot, and after the play fake, went out in the flats, and pass is complete, but he's tackled right away, Jamari McNeil, and that is no gain. Bryant's second completion, the first one was a 5-yard completion, went 64 yards. This one's no gain, so that cuts his average to 32 per completion from the 64 he had initially. 2nd and 10 for Clinton. So Coach Echeverria not afraid to throw the ball up 28-12, trying to grind clock. A little safe play there, just pass right at the line of scrimmage. Hope Mazingo could break a tackle, but he couldn't because McNeil tripped him up. 2nd and 10, Clinton, right hash. Robinson will stay in at the halfback behind Bryant, and this will be Robinson's first carry. He'll go straight ahead, and a good push by the Clinton line, and he's going to gain about 7 yards, low pad level. Really, is the push by the Clinton line getting it done there. Harrison Lewis, Theron Evans Long coming out again. Brady Warren, some of the linemen. Good play there. Good surge there. Clinton now faces a 3rd and 2. 8:20 in the clock running. Julius Roberts, 6'6 senior, is in now at right guard. 17 still on the play clock, and they're wanting Bryant to hold up and drain the time. We're going to go into the 8-minute mark now. 8 still on the play clock. Ball is snapped, handoff to Miller. Penetration by Lakewood. Miller's able to get away, and he's down the right sideline. Gets a good block by Jonah Boone. Eventually he pushed out of bounds, but not till he gets the Lakewood 23-yard line. Miller broke a tackle for a loss and was able to get out the right side. He gets all the way down to the Lakewood 23-yard line. It's a first down, Dark Horses, with 7:47 left in the game. Clinton in the commanding lead. Look at the put it away here with the score. Up 28-12. Clock stopped as Miller went out of bounds. Miller had a 45-yard touchdown run earlier. And there, about another 25 yards. So he'd be approaching the 100-yard mark, or well over the 100-yard mark already.

0: Receiver each side. And handoff Miller. He'll run left. Gets a nice block by Fennell at the tight end spot. And Miller's going to get good yardage. A gain of about 5. It'll be 2nd and 5 as Clinton's in the red zone at the 18-yard line. Might make it a gain of about 6. 2nd and 4 for the Dark Horses. .722. And again, Clinton will use this whole clock to be able to get under the 7-minute mark with this next snap. This drive started with, there's had one play left in the third quarter. And then now we're 5 minutes into the fourth quarter. Still 15 left on the play clock. And again, you got the play clocks in each end zone. Still at 8-7 on the play clock. Boone in motion. And it's a jet sweep out to him. And he goes off the left side. And he gets tracked from behind by Samaj Williams. Gain of about 1 or 2. I don't know if Clinton was fully set, though, when they tried to do that. Oh, we're going to get a timeout by Lakewood. I thought it might be a penalty there for procedure, but there's a timeout by Lakewood. So Coach Elliott's going to use a timeout. 6:47 left. Clinton faces a 3rd and 5 here at the Lakewood 18-yard line. Are you or someone you know ready to take the next step toward a brighter future? 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
0: 3rd and 5, Clinton, 6:47 left. Timeout by Lakewood, 3rd and 4. Left hash, 18-yard line of Lakewood. Miller behind Bryant in the pistol set. And it's a handoff to Miller straight ahead, and he's going to get a 1st down. Good blocking again by the Clinton offensive line. Roberts. And again, more scuffling away from the play. Roberts. Lewis. Miller with the carry. Brady Warren. And a good surge and all the way down to the 8-yard line. 1st and goal for the Dark Horses. 11th play of the drive coming up. This drive started at their own 2-yard line. .628 and the clock moving. 22 still on the play clock. Miller again. Behind Bryant. They'll put Boone in motion to the right of Bryant now. And it's going to be a handoff to Boone. He'll cut it back to the right. And he's able to get outside, and he is going to score. Nice block by Brewington on the perimeter. It's a touchdown for Jonah Boone. The play started left. It went back right. And Boone has his 2nd running touchdown to go with 1 receiving touchdown. And Clinton has put this game away. It's 34-12. A game last year, Lakewood outplayed Clinton. But due to bad snaps on punts, Clinton was able to win. Clinton now has dominated this second half from a 14-12 margin now to 34-12. We get a penalty on sportsmanlike conduct against Lakewood. And they will assess that on the kickoff, that 15 yards. And that's Lakewood's 11th penalty now. Dustin Pike will go out to kick the PAT. And the Horses, if this made kick, be 28 straight points. After being down 12-7, Lakewood had the drive to go up 12-7, a 9-play, 80-yard drive. Clinton answered with a 1-play Gavin Miller run after Jonah Boone had the big kickoff return, too. Jonah Boone has to have probably about 200 yards of total offense tonight in terms of returns, pass catching, and running. And Clinton goes 98 yards in 11 plays, and Boone with the 9-yard run. Pretty much put a seal onto this. We're going to keep talking. The officials, maybe they get paid by the word here. And we'll finally put this one in play for Dustin Pike's PAT. Snap, placement, kick is true. And the Horses lead 35-12 with 6:03 left here in the ballgame.
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0: 35-12. Clinton has now scored on their last four offensive possessions and once on defense as well, too. Clinton penalties really did them in on the first two drives. And the Horses have looked rather impressive offensively. And they'll kick off now from the Lakewood 45-yard line. And Pike could probably boot this through the end zone if he wanted to, and he will. And it actually made it good. Kicked it through the uprights. So Lakewood will take over on their own 20. With 6:03 left in the ball game. Clinton will be at Midway next week. And should be a good matchup there. As Lakewood got some nice returnees back from their 8-2 regular season team last year. Williams at quarterback, two at halfback, and pretty solid all around. They'll come out with a similar type look as Lakewood and Clinton did tonight. And they're two-dimensional, Lakewood and Clinton. They can throw and run the ball. Clinton will be there. Lofton travels to Midway tomorrow, and then Clinton at Midway next week, and that'll be our Sampson County Sports Game of the Week. Pre-game 6:15, J-Man will be back in charge. And I'll be alongside him up at Midway High School, back up there after being up there last week. And a handoff left side. That is Carr. Carr gets good yardage. He'll get into the secondary. He'll get near a first down. And still churning. They've not blown the whistle yet, and he will get a first down. So he kept his legs going. Eventually he's tackled. It'll be a gain of 10 or 11. And a first down, Lakewood. And it will be a first down. 5:30, though, more importantly, the clock running. Two receivers to the right. Let me check that. Two receivers left. And the H-back sits left. One receiver right. And Donovan Smith's in the backfield. He'll roll right, and he's going to catch a little swing pass. And he'll break a tackle, break two more tackles to get in the secondary. One man to beat, and he goes from there. Maybe he has one more to go as number seven comes from behind. That is Tarius Green. He makes a saving tackle. He came from the opposite side of the field. Just a little simple flare pass out to Smith has worked numerous times. And he was able to get around three or four defenders and thought he might go, but Tarius Green hustling from the backside is able to make the play, but it goes all the way down to the Lakewood 30—excuse me—to the Dark Horse 35-yard line. First and 10, Lakewood. Lakewood has not had problems moving the ball here in the second half. It's just they bogged down in the red zone. As their first drive went 12 plays before they had the interception, pick six. The next drive went 7 plays before they turned it over. Strickland now is going to throw it deep into the end zone. Pass is knocked away late. Terrence Cowan had coverage on Marquis Owen, but it was number four, Amir Wright, playing at free safety, who came over and knocked the ball away late. And it'll be second and 10. This is really the second deep shot, or at least clean deep shot, that Strickland's had tonight. Second and 10, clock stop, 4:30 left in the ballgame, 35-12. Smith came up lame after that long pass play, so he's out of the game now. Two receivers left, handoff. It goes to Carr, right side. He splits a couple defenders. He gets into the secondary. Amir Wright tried to make a tackle. He couldn't do it. Finally tackled from behind by Mazingo. He gets down to the 17-yard line. So a gain from the 35 to the 17 of 18 yards. And Lakewood in four plays have gone from their own 20 down to the 17. And we're going to get a flag after the play. And we've got another injured player. And we get a flag. It's going to be for unsportsmanlike conduct. It's just a matter of who it's on. And a Clinton defender coming, limping off the field as well, too. Flag on the play is going to be unsportsmanlike conduct against Lakewood. 15-yard penalty on Lakewood. That's their second unsportsmanlike. It is their 13th penalty of the game. And that's 100 yards in penalties. 13 penalties for 100 yards for the Lakewood Leopards. And this is a unsportsmanlike penalty against Lakewood. It's going to take it back from the 17-yard line back to the 32. So pretty much negates that whole play as it started previously from the 35, and now it's going to go back to the 32-yard line. So you end up netting 3 yards on the play for a first down. 4:18 left, and they're going to run the clock. A lot of things Coach Elliott's got to clean up, and one's the penalty situation now. Again, 13 penalties for an even 100 yards. And a couple were offsetting as well, too. It's their third unsportsmanlike, at least I can remember, on the night. Carr gets it right side, stretch play, and he'll gain about 5. Second and 5. Clock continues to run with 3:48 in the game. Sixth play of the drive coming up. And they get to the 28-yard line, Carr did, of Clinton. Right hash, going right to left. Two receivers left, Owens and Whitehead. One receiver right, that is McKee. And we're going to get a timeout by the Dark Horses. 3:29 left in the game, 35-12. Clinton on the way to winning the season opener here, and Jason Arnett's coaching debut for the Clinton Dark Horses.
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0: Pass out in the flats, our most successful play. And that is to Jeremiah Carr. And he'll slip by one defender, but then is tackled after that for a short gain. It's about the shortest gain they've had on that pass play. Makes it third and two, nearing a three-minute mark of the game. Clinton down again 12-7, scored 28 straight points. And they lead 35-12. Two receivers and an H-back left, one right. Lacewell is the back, and we're going to get a procedure penalty, I believe. Got a penalty on the play. Clock is stopped with 2:52 left. Lakewood got on the ball first, three plays into the game. Long kickoff return by Marquis Owens, and then Owens caught a tip pass down to the three-yard line. Actually, it would be offsides on Clinton there. Down to the three-yard line. Lacewell took it in, and Lakewood's PAT was no good. It was 6-0 Leopards. Took Clinton to the third drive to score after a short Lakewood punt. Clinton had the ball at the 31-yard line. Jonah Boone ran in 12 yards. Pike's PAT, Dustin Pike, gave Clinton a 7-6 lead. Lakewood went 80 yards next. And Burrow Strickland recovered a fumble in the end zone by Lacewell for a touchdown. Points for two-point try was no good. It was 12-7. Clinton, though, long kickoff returned by Boone. And Gavin Miller went 45 yards for a touchdown. Led 14-7 at the break. Strickland back to pass, across the middle. Oh, caught. Nice catch by Owens. Spin move, and he's going to score a touchdown. Boy, the ball was behind him. Owens was the inside receiver on the right. Ran a dig route. Caught it. Ball was behind him. Then did a spin move, got away from the defender, and scores. So that's a touchdown for Lakewood. Burrow Strickland to Marquis Owens. Seven plays, 80 yards for the Leopards. And it's now 35 to 18, pending the two-point try. Clinton up 14-12, got the ball, start the second half, and on a second and four play at the 34-yard, second and six play at the 34-yard line of their own 34-yard line, Elijah Bryant completed his first pass to Jonah Boone, just a quick hitch. And go it went because Boone broke a tackle, went 64 yards for a touchdown. It was 21-12. Lakewood then had a long drive after that and threw a pick six. Nicaea Brewington went 88 yards. Lakewood then turned it over, and Clinton went 98 yards and 11 plays. And Jonah Boone got the run for the points or for the touchdown, made it 35-12. Lakewood now scores, and they will kick the PAT to make this one 35-19. It wasn't a very good kick, but it went over that crossbar, and that's all that matters. 35-19, going to give the summary because once this game's over with, we're off the air fast. 35-19 with 2:29 left. You got to figure an onside kick coming for Lakewood. You might as well give some practice with it. That'll be coming up next here on the Sampson County Sports Network.
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0: Timeout by the Dark Horses to set their personnel. And Lakewood looking like they are going to line up on onside kick attempts. I think it's something that might as well practice it. It's down, you're down 35-19, need the ball back. And just practice in general, you never know if you're going to need it again later in the future. Now, you can't line everybody up on one side of the field. They've changed those rules at all levels of football. Lakewood have four left, five left, and five right. With 2:29 left, and it's 35-19, that Lakewood touchdown ends a 28-0 Clinton run. And the approach and the kick to the right side, and it's covered right away by the Dark Horses. One bounce, and the Horses will recover. And on the recovery was Gabriel Bazell, who caught it and got down right away with it. And Clinton will take possession at their own 49-yard line with 2:29 left in the game. And you just run three plays, and you have to get one first down to run out the clock. With your 40-second play clock after each play, you burn that whole play clock, you can get pretty much this whole game out. 2:29 left. Need at least one first down to do that, though, and they can take knees. And the biggest thing for both teams is not having more penalties and getting anybody injured here. Lakewood will host Camp Lejeune next week. Clinton's heading to Midway. And the handoff. Robinson goes right side. And again, a good push, as it's been all night long, by the Clinton offensive line. And Robinson will get six. And it is second. And it's going to be giving five, second and five for the Dark Horses. Just Clinton's third possession of this second half. And Lakewood had a 12-play drive and an 88-yard interception return for the Dark Horses. And Lakewood came back with a seven-play drive after that, turned over on down. Actually, they punted. And the squib kick by Burrow Strickland went down to the 2-yard line, but Clinton won 11 plays and 98 yards. Robinson again set back, and he'll get a little quick pitch out to the right side, and he's going to be able to get upfield and get a first down, and that's going to take care of it. Clinton will be able to take knees now. Tackle by McKee for Clinton. And the clock will run with a 1:28 left in the game, and Clinton, Jason Arnett's going to win his debut as Clinton head football coach, 35-19 over Lakewood. Again, thank the fly down at the flagship. He's been on the air with me the whole time since 6:15. Appreciate it. And I'll see you, my good friend, in a quick turnaround tomorrow morning. Jukebox Morning Show. Nearing the minute mark. And we'll be on the air again next week at 6:15 with Clinton and Midway. Midway hosting Hopton tomorrow. Harrell's at Parrott Academy. And a snap back, and Bryant will take a knee. And I have to do one more play, and that'll be the ball game. I'd like to thank all our sponsors for making this broadcast possible. See if anybody wants to post an updated East Bladen score. Nobody has. They're up 20-0 the last time a score was posted. 49-6, James Keenan over Southern Wayne. That's Union's opponent next week at Southern Wayne. Pender defeated West Bladen 52-0. Pender is a Clinton opponent later. And that's the last snap, and that'll be the ball game. 35-19, the Dark Horses victorious over the Lakewood Leopards. Thanks again to our sponsors. Thanks to the fly down at the flagship. And thanks to you, everybody, for spending your time this evening listening to Dark Horse Football. We will see you on the Sampson County Sports Network next week.

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1: I've heard people say that too much of anything is not good for you, baby. 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
6: Gang is all here, and it's showtime. Happy Friday morning to you this morning. Sounds like we got a little buzz going on. We'll try to figure that out.
7: Hey, whoa.
8: Not the
7: Mr.
8: buzz events.
7: Whoa, don't talk about me like that.
6: Right. Do y'all hear that in your headset?
8: I do. Got it. Yeah, I just thought it was my brain rattling around, right. But I do hear a buzz.
6: Yeah, right, we'll see if we can figure that out here in a little bit. Happy Friday to you. Thanks so much for joining in the Jukebox Morning Show, Ron and Jeff, and to fly with you this morning, and all of you listening to us on Star TV Channel 16, good morning to you all as well, and just make it a great Friday. The weather is going to, there is a slight risk of severe thunderstorms today into this evening, mainly over southern portions of central North Carolina. Your weather today are going to be showers and thunderstorms, mainly after 4 p.m., high near 88, calm wind becoming southeast around 5 miles an hour, chance of rain 80%. Your rainfall amounts will be between 1 to 2 inches that are possible today. And I'll give you the extended forecast here in just a little bit. Football last night, Coach?
8: Am I still there? It was a long game. Oh, you asked about the score. I don't hear the buzz. I tried the app there, Ron. I didn't hear the app or hear it on the app. So, you know. Clinton won last night over Lakewood, 35-19. Lakewood got off to a good start, scored touchdown less than a minute into the ball game, got up 6-0 and led late in the first half 12-7, but Clinton scored to make it 14-12 at half, and then ran off another 3 straight touchdowns before Lakewood got one late. So 35-19 Clinton with the victory over Lakewood. East Bladen was victorious. It was 41-0 over Trask, and West Bladen fell to Pender yesterday. Hopton is at Midway tonight. Harrells is at Parrott Academy. And Union has the day off. They'll play Southern Wayne next week at Southern Wayne. Southern Wayne lost to James Keenan yesterday, 49-6. There's your sports update, Fly. What you staring at over there? Something's got your rapt attention.
7: You know, when you can't say nothing nice, you don't say anything at all.
8: That's
7: been my theme this week. I'm going to stick to it.
8: All right. So you and me.
7: I get quiet. Don't just okay. Keep on to the next deal.
8: You and me, I think we're on the no shave plan this week. We've kind of cut out the shave. Ron, you've been clean shaving all week, so you get kudos.
7: I think I'm going to get like a Willie on Duck Dynasty.
6: Yeah, there you go.
8: We'll post that on InstaSnap or
6: InstaSnap.
8: TalkTick or Snapogram or whatever they're called. Yeah, one of those things. I can't get them all confused.
6: So. Hey, we got a interview coming up at 8 o'clock from Gwendolyn with Helping Hands Clinic. That'll be coming up at 8 o'clock.
8: And we've got Kyle or William mm-hmm. replace our bets at 8:30 down at Tyndall's. So
6: I got a busy morning.
8: There you go. So we'll get right into whatever. And weekend plans?
6: I haven't got there yet.
8: Oh. You just got to get there first.
6: That's right.
8: Yeah. I don't know if you've done any advanced planning.
6: Yeah.
8: Fly and I, our plans are to shave this weekend. That's what we're going to play. You're not going to shave? So is it no shave? What month? Oh, no shave August for you?
6: Yeah, he's getting started early.
8: He's going to go all the way through November and not shave.
6: That's all right.
7: Dude, can you imagine if I went through the whole rest of the year? Y'all would not want me even in here.
8: Double dog dare you.
7: There'd be little old, don't do that. I won't do that.
8: All right. Shave your head bald and let your beard grow through the rest of the year.
6: That'd
8: be great.
7: I would look like one of those magnet guys. You know, little red magnet things, little, you know what I'm talking about?
6: Yeah.
7: One of those magnet plates.
8: Do you have that when you're little?
7: I did.
6: What's that?
8: A little thing where you
6: go. Oh, yeah. Yeah.
8: I think it was a toy everybody had when they were growing up. That and the Etch-A-Sketch.
6: Etch-A-Sketch.
8: Did you ever draw anything on the Etch-A-Sketch?
6: Nope. Nah, never could.
7: I never could get it balanced right.
8: Get a square, maybe, or something like that. Some people would draw all kind of stuff, of course.
7: This is it.
8: I could draw a stick figure. I'm pretty good at that.
7: All right. It's 8:36 and local news here on Funtime Oldies 1170.
9: 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Salemburg will open its first park Saturday with the grand opening of Love McDaniel Memorial Park. Last September, the town of Salemburg was awarded $84,621 in a Parks and Recreation Trust Fund grant selected by the Parks and Recreation Authority of North Carolina. The grant, combined with a $110,000 donation from Earl and Bridget McDaniel, helped fund the soon-to-be-open venture. In early 2023, while developing the town of Salemburg's land use plan, several interest meetings were held and surveys conducted asking residents what they would like to see in the town. At the time, a park was the most common request from residents, according to town officials. Town Clerk Teresa Smith shared that the town has also added approximately 100 houses, many occupied by young families who wanted a park. Town officials shared its plan for a park with Earl McDaniel, who also expressed interest in seeing one established in the Sampson town. Through McDaniel's donation, the matching PARTF grant, and several other donations, the park was developed. Love McDaniel Memorial Park includes playground equipment, a picnic pavilion, parking area, and pathways. The park will officially open this Saturday at 2 p.m., with Earl McDaniel scheduled to attend the ribbon-cutting ceremony. And from the pages of the Bladen Journal, one of downtown Elizabethtown's most enduring businesses and a remarkable family story behind it received some well-deserved regional attention when WWAY of Wilmington featured Linewall's department store as part of its Tides of Time series. Reporter Jeff Rivenbark took viewers inside the downtown landmark and into the history of a family business that has survived fire, economic hardship, and economic changes in the way Americans shop are remaining in the same Elizabethtown location for four generations. For people in Bladen County, however, Linewalds is hardly an undiscovered treasure. The story has been part of downtown Elizabethtown since 1935 when Isaac Linewald opened a roughly 1,500-square-foot farm store. What stands there 91 years later is considerably larger, but the story of how it got there begins thousands of miles from Bladen County. Isaac Linewald came to the United States from Austria in 1907. Like a number of Jewish immigrants arriving in America with little money during that period, he became a traveling peddler, selling goods while traveling by horse and carriage, eventually making a home in the South. Isaac chose Elizabethtown to open his store during the Great Depression. Building a business in those circumstances would have been difficult enough. 4 years later, disaster struck. A major downtown Elizabethtown fire in 1939 destroyed the store. According to Ricky Linewald, his grandfather had no insurance. He then started over. That decision would ultimately help create a business that has outlived countless competitors and witnessed generations of change in Bladen County. Isaac's son, Wallace Linewald, took over the business in 1947. Ricky later continued the family tradition, and today another generation is helping carry it forward. The store itself has expanded four times since Isaac's original 1,500-square-foot operation. It now carries approximately 200 brands and draws customers not only from Bladen County, but from surrounding counties and visitors to southeastern North Carolina. For information on these articles and others, see the latest editions of the Bladen Journal and the Sampson Independent.
6: All right, looking at regional news, the North Carolina State Board of Elections officially set the fall early voting plans for 20 counties where local boards couldn't reach a decision. The state board has denied Sunday early voting in Pitt, Craven, and Greene counties. Pitt County now joins the other two as the third Eastern Carolina county with no Sunday voting options this fall. Governor Josh Stein announced major state grants aimed at expanding rural North Carolina businesses. The funding will directly boost four eastern North Carolina businesses located across Pitt, Edgecombe, and Halifax counties, projecting to bring over 113 new jobs and $51 million in private investment to the area. Over in Greenville Police Chief Richard Tindall announced his retirement, reflected on a career spanning more than 24 years of service with the department. And also over in Jones County, there are warning residents to exercise extreme caution after a rabid raccoon was discovered in a residential yard near Pollocksville. And that is your regional news here on Funtime Oldies 1170.
7: All right, my friends. Good morning, everyone. Tom with the Fly here. Got the buzz for you. Some things happening around the area. And I want to remind you all that if you... What in the world is going on here? Oh, Jeff, you bumped my monitor. There you go. Yeah, you did it on purpose. I know you did. Throw me off over here. Sampson County Public Transportation. They do a free ride to the... I'm sorry, I don't even have your mic on. But they do the free ride. Explain, elaborate just a minute on this. This is a free ride to the Sampson Community College campus.
8: Two programs, actually. Okay. There's one that students can ride, or if somebody's just going out to get their hair cut at the college because they got their mm-hmm. different classes out there. I might go and get my nails done or something like that. You can ride out to the college for free. We've got a number of students who have taken advantage of that. And they'll just have to call the office at 910-299-0127 and set up the rides at least 2 days in advance. Students can ride for free to the mm-hmm. college and back. And then there's the Fayetteville Connector. People can ride to Fayetteville Monday through Friday between 9 a.m. and 2 p.m. The bus will arrive at 9. It'll leave at 2. Has to be on the road by 2. And free trips to Fayetteville. If you need to go to a doctor's appointment wow. or you want to go shopping, you want to, I took somebody the other day, just dropped them off at the train station. They were going one way on to that and heading trains, who knows where, over to Fayetteville and back. So just call in again at 910-299-0127. We'll set you up. Both programs are grant funded until they'll run until June 30th of next year or until the funds run out.
7: Right now. All righty. Don't forget about August 27th over at the Sampson County Senior Service Office. They're going to be having their grandparents raising grandchildren, and that is the workshop, 11 a.m. on August 27th. And then at 1 o'clock that same day, August 27th, will be caregiver support group there at the Sampson County Senior Service Office, 405 County Complex Road. If you'd like to get more information, you call Miss Angela Fairclough. She'll fix you up. 592-4653. And coming up on the 25th, next Tuesday, is that right? I believe it is next Tuesday. We're going to have Joey Kennedy is going to be in, going to be talking about Janice Faye's Ranch and that 7th annual golf tournament. And so if you would like to get involved with the golf tournament, it is going to be in September 12th from, well, actually going to start at 8 o'clock registration that morning and then 9 o'clock tee time. But check out the morning show on August 25th, 8 o'clock. Joey Kennedy will be in to talk more about this 7th annual golf tournament with Janice Faye's Ranch. And if you'd like to get more information, of course, give them a call, 919-820-5601. Oh, why my voice just will not go. And think what we'll do is it's getting close to it, y'all. So if you've been thinking about getting a pet, it is clear the shelter time over at the Sampson County Animal Shelter, August 24th through the 29th. They are waiving the adoption fees, operating their normal business hours. Of course, that would be Monday, Wednesday, Friday, Tuesday, and Thursday. They open at 8 until 7 p.m. And then Saturday, they'll open from 12 noon till 2 p.m. You got to have a valid ID, 18 years or older, and limit 2 animals per adopter, please. If you want more information, give them a call, 592-8493. There you go. All righty. I did the buzz.
8: Call that segment the buzz, or they want to call it the rabid raccoon.
7: I don't know, man.
8: You can't adopt those at the shelter. You can't get those.
7: You cannot.
8: Are we adoptable?
7: You and I?
8: They can adopt an on-air professional? On-air radio professional?
7: Right. On-air talent.
8: Talent, there you go. Talent.
7: We're talented.
8: Talent. Who came in the room?
7: Me.
8: Okay, there you go. I'm glad you did.
7: Big old history time, I reckon, y'all.
8: It is, I reckon. Today is Friday, August 21st. It's the 33rd day of the year. 132 days left in the year. 125 days left until Christmas. 1841. Ooh, big highlight today. Mm-hmm. John Hampson of New Orleans, Louisiana, received a patent That was U.S. patent number 2,223, in case you needed to know.
6: Very good.
8: That's good water cooler information. He received a patent for Venetian blinds. Now if someone could invent self-cleaning Venetian blinds.
6: Man, that's true.
8: I tell you, that's a problem with sunlight.
6: Yep.
8: Sun comes in, you see that dust there, and it makes, oh, man, I got to clean these things. Worst.
6: On this date in 1878, a group of lawyers, judges, and law professors founded the American Bar Association.
8: Good place to drink.
7: Oh, my mercy. Jeff, come on, man. On this date in 1931, Babe Ruth becomes the first Major League Baseball player to hit 600 career home runs. Wow.
8: There you go. 1938, country singer Kenny Rogers was born. Oh, play some Kenny Rogers in the 1930s.
7: Yeah, man.
8: Passes away in 2020.
6: In 1959, on this date, President Dwight Eisenhower signed an executive order proclaiming Hawaii the 50th state of the Union.
8: We should have had the 5-0 theme in the background.
6: Yeah.
8: Get the Ventures pulled up there for life.
7: On this date in 1972, Jefferson Airplane gets a fight with police in Ohio. Jeff was there when this happened.
8: Yeah, yeah.
7: It was there, and the equipment manager calls the officers pigs. They led Grace Slick, and they maced him. Ooh, Jenga. And see, lead singer Grace Slick is maced, and bass player Jack Cassidy is arrested and pulled off the stage. Not escorted, but pulled off the stage. How come before they do stuff like that?
8: Yeah, don't.
7: Don't call officers pigs.
8: That's right. Don't call them names.
7: You got to worry about it.
8: Got the big hook out and pulled him off with the big hook, you know, like they do on the Gong Show. 2005, synthesizer inventor Robert Moog, the Moog synthesizer. He passed away at the age of 71.
6: 2015, on this date, the oldest message in a bottle to date is found 108 years after it was put into the water by the UK Marine Biological Association. It was found on a beach in Amrun, Germany.
8: Why don't they say what the message was?
6: They didn't say what the message was. We'll have to look that up. Yeah. Looking at some Sampson County history, we start back by traveling back to the mid-1700s, long before Clinton was the bustling county seat we know today. The exact spot was a crucial geographic crossroads. Near what is now Pew Road, the historic Rhodes Crossroads store operated where the stagecoach line from Raleigh to Wilmington intersected with the line from Fayetteville to Newbern. On this day, we honor the resilient Scottish, Swiss, and Welsh pioneers who traveled those dusty trails to establish our farming communities. Also, Sampson County history cannot be written without acknowledging its two most influential figures, Colonel John Sampson and his stepson, General Richard Clinton. In August of 1784, the county was officially operational. Colonel Sampson was a fierce militia leader and the first mayor of Wilmington, while Richard Clinton went on to lead our local Minutemen against the British in the Revolutionary War. So when you walk past the First United Methodist Church on Sampson Street today, you are walking right over history. Richard Clinton himself is believed to be buried right beneath the education building. Did not know that. And that is your Sampson County news.
8: The message in the bottle.
6: Mm-hmm.
8: All right, because the internet's open. I just checked. found in 2015 was from George Parker Bitter, who released it in 1906. The message instructed the finder to send it back to Bitter. I don't think Bitter would have got it, though. With a postcard filled with information about where and when it was found. That was it. That's not much of a message.
6: Not much of a message. Sure. Well, let's look at some famous people that are having birthdays today. Maybe there's some messages in that. Kim Cattrall's an actress. hey, she played in Porky's.
8: We talked about that a long time ago.
10: Right there.
6: She's 70 today.
8: Might have to check that back out again. Amy Fisher.
7: Jeff's girlfriend.
8: 52. Oh, yeah.
7: Carrie Ann Moss is 59. Playing those Matrix movies, you know.
6: Serge Tankian is a frontman with a System of a Down, is 59.
8: Serge makes her all named first name team. Serge, Easton, and what was the other one? We had a third one the other day.
6: Yeah, I can't.
8: Oh, darn, that's some good names. Jeff Stryker was another. I'm not going to say what he does.
7: Oh, no, man. Didn't catch that,
8: y'all. He's 64, Stryker.
6: Oh, there you go.
8: Serge Stryker. That'd be even better.
7: Glenn Hughes is 75.
6: Steve Smith, the drummer for Journey from 79 to 1985, is 72 today.
8: Sergey Brin, Google co-founder, 53.
7: Harry Smith, journalist and TV host, 75.
6: Loretta Devine is an actress, played in Waiting to Exhale and What Women Want and Grey's Anatomy, is 77.
8: Who doesn't play in Grey's Anatomy? James Burton, 12. Guitarist for Elvis Presley and Ricky Nelson. He's 87 years old. I bet he'd have some stories.
6: Oh, I'm sure he's got some stories.
7: This is the greatest advice in the world. Put a little love in your heart.
6: Mm-hmm.
7: Jackie DeShannon is 85 today.
6: 85 today. We got local folks coming up.
7: Right here on Fun Time Oldies, 1170. I said Fun Time Oldies, 1170.
6: Got gremlins in the studio this morning.
7: Yeah.
8: Well, I don't do birthdays unless I get my music. That's my part of my contract. Is my music playing? Happy birthday to the following Samson celebrities. Well, that just makes it go better. Gray Montgomery celebrates today. Oh, there we go. Gray Montgomery. See, Gray wants his birthday announced with the music. Happy birthday, Gray. Clovis Bowden Jr., happy birthday to you, sir. Tim Bass celebrates today. So does Debbie Bell and Wendy Butler. Colin Brewer, happy birthday to you. James Croom, hope you have a super day today. Happy birthday, James. Kayla DiBellette, or DiBellette, has a birthday. Sorry there, Kayla. Darlene Crumpler, happy birthday to you. Diane Delk, double D, as Pat would say. Hope it's a special day for you. Same goes out to Annie Fennell, Tiffany Faison, and Darren Hall. Chandler Fryer, celebrate your birthday big today. Happy birthday to you. Angela Herring celebrates today. So does Janice Hood, Brian Hartman, and Carl Landis. Ooh, continuing our long list of fine people. Steve Long celebrates today here on August 21st. So does Rachel Odom and Caroline Medford. And lastly, WCLN will send out best birthday wishes to Catherine Strickland, Brian Tysinger, Billy Watson, and Stella Wells. That's a stellar list of people right there. And in remembrance, birthday today, and a great man, Garney Edwards. With his favorite phrase,
7: Mickey Mouse operation.
8: I can't help if he names us right correctly, but happy birthday to old good old pal Garney Edwards, a true friend there. So,
7: and that God honest truth.
8: Happy birthday to all the great people we just mentioned, and anybody else that's celebrating today. Celebrate your own fine, fantastic, fabulous, fabulistic, whatever way, because it's your birthday. And if you want to announce on a later date in the future, maybe fly, I'll play your music while it's on. If you'll email info@oldies1170.com, well, we'll tell everybody. We'll tell them.
6: Happy birthday.
7: Happy birthday. Mama, come get your boy.
10: Happy birthday.
7: Tune by y'all, my Lord. You know what? Here it is time for, ladies and gentlemen.
11: 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We'll have the weather summary and forecast right after this message from Wellman Oil Company.
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6: All right, thanks, Kate. The sun came up this morning at 6:45 a.m. and will set this afternoon at 8:03 p.m. There is a slight risk of severe thunderstorms today into this evening, mainly over southern portions of central North Carolina. For your forecast for today, showers and thunderstorms mainly after 4 p.m., high near 88, so not quite as hot. Calm wind becoming southeast around 5 miles an hour. Chance of rain, 80%. New rainfall amounts could be between 1 to 2 inches in those thunderstorms. For tonight, showers and thunderstorms continue, mainly before midnight, low around 71 miles an hour with a calm wind, chance of rain 80%. For Saturday, showers and thunderstorms likely before 4 p.m., then showers and possibly a thunderstorm could happen a little later on, then a chance of showers and thunderstorms later that night could happen as well, high near 86. Calm wind becoming southwest around 6 miles an hour in the afternoon, chance of rain 80%. For your Saturday night, chance of showers and thunderstorms mainly before 8 p.m., partly cloudy with a low around 70, with a calm wind, chance of rain 30%. Looking at Sunday, mostly sunny with a high near 89, with a calm wind becoming west around 5 miles an hour in the afternoon. They are not calling for any rain at this time. That is your extended forecast here on Funtime Oldies, 1170.
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0: I'm sorry, y'all made her laugh. Good morning to you, Felix. I know that was you calling. That's not why I let Ron answer the phone. I'm busy doing something, Felix. We love you, man. You know that. It is 8 o'clock here on Fudge Eye Oldies 1170 WCLN Clinton, Star TV 16, oldies1170.com, and, of course, our Oldies 1170 app. So get that app with your Apple App Store or your Google Play. 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
3: 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It's time for your favorite morning pick-me-up, our Friday quote of the day. Today we're looking at a powerful reminder about perspective from a brilliant Maya Angelou. She once said, if you don't like something, change it. If you can't change it, change your attitude. Choose positivity today, Jeff Sobel. Find the silver lining. And don't let the little things steal your joy. That is your quote of the day here from Funtime Oldies 1170.

0: I'm just playing.
1: We have Gwendolyn Lee Cooper, the executive director of Helping Hands Clinic, in the studio with us today. Gwendolyn, welcome.
2: Welcome. I mean, hello.
1: Sorry. She is the project manager for Sampson County Expansion Clinic of the Helping Hands Clinic from Sanford. And she has over 20 years of healthcare experience and nonprofit experience. And, you know, she was telling me off air that she was called by God to help people, to help his people, and lend a hand wherever you can. And so welcome to Clinton, and we're excited for you to be here. So tell us a little bit about what is the Helping Hand Clinic, and where will it be located?
2: So the Helping Hand Clinic actually is the only free brick-and-mortar clinic in Lee County, and that we serve Sanford, North Carolina, and we serve Harnett County and Lee County. And we've been operating for 35 years. We're actually celebrating 35 years today. And we decided through a lot of different research to expand into Sampson County, and that's how you get the Sampson Expansion Clinic.
1: Okay. Can you tell us exactly what that means? What is the Sampson County Expansion Clinic?
2: So we did some research on the percentage of uninsured and underinsured people that live in Sampson County, including Clinton. As you know, it is the largest county in North Carolina. So it would just make sense that if you're the largest county, you'd have the most uninsured people. But we didn't know that for sure, so we had to do some research. And so we did our research, and we found that although Sampson County is probably doing one of the best jobs in other counties at making sure they take care of their uninsured and underinsured people, because they are giving them sliding scales, they're not turning people away, they're finding a way to serve these people. But we just thought that maybe it would be a way to alleviate some stress and lend a hand where we saw fit to help people without even having to have a cost associated with it. No sliding scale, no bill, no worrying about bills, no prescription costs, no worrying about, now next time do I have to pay the copay or I don't? You know, just alleviating all the stress from the providers, from the patients, everybody involved, and just open up or start the process to open up a 100% free clinic that is specifically for Sampson County residents.
1: Okay, so you're going to have, at some point, you'll have a brick and mortar clinic here in Sampson County, is that correct?
2: That is correct.
1: Right now, you're going to be working out of a mobile clinic.
2: Yes, so we have a mobile RV, medical RV, that is set up to provide everything that you'd pretty much receive in your doctor's offices, except for blood draws and x-rays or imaging, but everything else that you'd get from your regular doctor's office in our mobile RV. The only difference is that it's a mobile RV and that it's free. So if you get prescribed a prescription, you'll leave with that prescription.
1: Okay, well, let's say that I'm interested in being a patient. What are the qualifications to become a patient?
2: So first of all, you must live somewhere in Sampson County. So if you came from Durham County, you're going to have to find somewhere else to go. Gotcha. But if you reside in Sampson County, no matter where or whatever your situation is, you can be seen. That's qualification number one. Qualification number two is you must be uninsured. Uninsured means you have no insurance. Insurance is considered Medicaid and Medicare. So if you have one of those, you do have insurance. The other qualification is that if you are insured, you must be substantially underinsured. And how we qualify that is that if you paid all your bills, did all your doctor visit, got all your medicine, and did everything else, would you not have enough money

0: 80-20. So about 20% of paid people and about 80% of volunteers. And we have volunteers from as high level as MDs to administrative staff. And then we have staff from as high as a family nurse practitioner to an admin and a receptionist. So from the person that checks you in when you walk up to the RV or up to the tent to the person that is seeing you is either one of our paid staff or our volunteers. And there will always be someone with some type of medical license on the RV at all times. So everybody is qualified and certified.
1: Okay. And just making sure you are only serving those that are in Sampson County, correct?
0: Correct. Yep. So this project was completely created for Sampson County. It started off with a thought in my head, and then got some research from an association called North Carolina Free and Charitable Clinics, who partnered with an association called National Free and Charitable Clinics to find out where the free clinic deserts were in North Carolina. A free clinic desert does not mean that Sampson's not serving their people. It just means that there is no defined free clinic. And so after that research was done, I decided to apply for a grant that would specifically allow me to serve the residents of Sampson County who are uninsured and underinsured. I, by the grace of God, was able to be approved for that grant. And so what we plan on doing is starting off with RV, expanding to brick and mortar, working through this process for the next 2 years, which is what I wrote the grant for. And then hopefully by the end of 2 years, the community in Sampson will understand that this was a true need and kind of adapt our methodology and continue on from there.
1: Very good. So how can the community help you?
0: Well, I guess the shorter answer would be, how can't they help? So if you can do it, we can need it. Pretty much everything under the sun, when you're starting something from scratch, from kind of the bottom up, as they say, everything is needed. So if you're a person who just likes people and you want to make sure that the volunteers and the patients have some cold water or some sweet tea, we could use you for that. If you're a person who has a medical license or some type of clinical experience, we could use that. If you are good with computers and you want to help us with our EHR system and get people checked in, that's great. If you're a realtor and you've got some space, we'd really love to hear from you sooner than later. But there's probably not a need that cannot be filled right now because we're just getting started. The other thing is that monetarily, we're always in need. This was a grant that I wrote for just 2 years. And obviously it's not big enough to support the entire need of Sampson County. So monetary donations are also welcome. And here's a very unique thing that probably anyone could do. If you have in-date unused prescription drugs that have never been opened and are still sealed because maybe your doctor changed what you were on, you can donate them to us. We can repackage them, reseal them, and then prescribe them to our patients who have no insurance.
1: Okay.
0: So that's another thing that you can do. So when I literally say the box is wide open about what kind of things people can do to help, you if you can name it, we can need it.
1: Okay, very good. So you have already had a mobile clinic here in Clinton already.
0: Yes.
1: Okay. And can you tell us a little bit about when your next one is?
0: Yep. If you don't mind, I'll touch a little bit about the one we had because we had scheduled, we've been going to a lot of events, kind of back to school stuff and church stuff, just trying to get the name out, build trust, and let you guys know that we're not here to overstep. We're just here to help.
1: Right.
0: And so getting to know the community and getting to know the folks of Clinton and Sampson County. And so with that, we were able to schedule some appointments in advance.
1: Okay.
0: And so on our very first day, Friday before last, we were parked up at Tropicana. We had six scheduled appointments, and then three people that walked up that wanted an appointment, and unfortunately we had to reschedule them for another day. So I know nine patients doesn't seem like a lot, but for a brand new clinic that no one knows anything about, that is amazing.
1: Yeah,
0: so we're going to keep, if it ain't broke, we ain't going to fix it.
1: Right.
0: We're going to keep parking at Tropicana and Clinton and Clinton Drugs and Clinton, and we alternate every other week between Wednesday and Friday. So for example, last time we were here on a Wednesday, now next Friday the 26th we'll be at Clinton Drugs. So we alternate on Wednesdays and Friday. We're here one day a week for 4 to 5 hours, usually between 2:30 and 6:30 or 5 and 9. And basically you can call our phone number, which is 910-336-5600, to schedule an appointment. But if you forget, don't let that discourage you. We will take walk-ins as long as time allows. So if you want to make sure you get in, call 910-336-5600. But if you can't, you can and just come on.
1: All right, very good. So the

0: next one will be at Clinton Drug on August the 26th, and then that will be from 10:30 to 2. Is that correct?
1: Yes, sir.
0: Okay, so 10:30 to 2, and you can call 910-336-5600 for more information or to book an appointment. And Gwendolyn, we're so excited that you all are here to be a part of this community and to help our community and make it better.
1: Well, thank you. It is our pleasure. We are excited about being able to help in any way that we can. And we're looking to partner with any businesses, nonprofits, or anybody else that could utilize our services. Or if you just have ideas of how we can get more acclimated into the community, we'd love to be a part of anything Sampson County.
0: All right, very good. So, Gwendolyn, thanks a lot. If you want to, or need more information, you can contact us here at the radio station, and we'll be glad to try to help you point you in the right direction. But once again, 910-336-5600. Call, make an appointment, get more information, and get involved. Gwendolyn, thanks so much.
1: Thank you. Have a blessed day.

All right, today we're diving deep into the ocean to talk about a creature that tastes with its entire body. If you think your taste buds are limited to your mouth, think again, because catfish taste things with their skin. That's right, a standard human has about 10,000 taste buds on their tongue. A catfish, well, they have 100,000 taste buds covering their entire body, from their whiskers all the way down to their tails. Because they live in a muddy, pitch-black river bottom, they essentially act as a giant swimming tongue, tasting food from a distance before they ever see it. So the next time you go swimming in the river, just remember, the catfish can taste you coming from miles away. Why did we tell you that? We really don't know. But that is some things you need to know here on Funtime Old.

0: She's so beautiful, we had to watch her walk away. Tommy the Fly here with you on the Jukebox Morning Show. You missed it? You didn't see Bob Ann when she walked by the station?
1: Oh, okay. I was looking at my Glockenspiel answer here.
0: Oh, is that what you call your feet now? Since you wear, are you wearing closed-toed shoes today?
1: Heavens, no.
0: No? You did one day.
1: To work here? I don't think I've ever done that. I don't remember that.
0: Well, all right. Maybe I dreamed it. Nightmare or something. I don't know.
1: Broke the flip-flop or something.
0: That must have been the day the show really stunk. Hey, listen, man. You say today is this is gonna be save it for the last one though, because
1: you want to do it last? Okay, let's do it last. All right.
0: Okay, is there an echo in here? What did I just say, Jeff? When you gonna start listening to that? What's wrong with you, man?
1: Well, we didn't have a production meeting today.
0: You weren't there. I overslept again.
1: Today I overslept. Oh, Fly. Somebody wants cued in, Fly, on number two. Number three. Number three wants in.
0: Oh, he's probably gone anyway. Oh, I'm sorry. What up? Now he's waving at me.
2: I appreciate it. Thanks for letting me join the party.
0: How you doing, sir? You doing
2: I walk out the door one time, you hit the button and sliding me all the way down like I'm not coming back or something.
0: Well, you grabbed your keys and said, see you later.
1: Well, it flies right you out faster.
0: Get out of here, man. I'm sorry.
1: Oh, we messed up. Today, I should have sent this out. Today is Hawaiian Shirt Day today. I'm sure that's in honor of Dwight Eisenhower signing that executive order making Hawaii the 50th state.
2: Yeah.
0: I bet you Tristan will wear a Hawaiian style shirt.
1: He's got one. Do you have one still?
2: I do not. Still.
1: Still, yeah.
0: he outgrew it when he joined the show. You
2: I hear you got a pineapple shirt. Is that
1: no,
2: right?
1: No, I must not go there. Maybe my alter ego, Serge or Jeff Stryker, does. for those who know, they know. I'm all over this day. It's National Men's Grooming Day today.
2: Men's Grooming Day today. Yes.
0: Well, I failed that one, didn't I?
1: No, I guess I could groom my face.
0: I didn't
1: shave, yeah.
0: You're a little nasty.
1: Told you the dry shave. National Senior Citizens Day today.
2: Hey.
1: There you go.
0: Thank you to our seniors.
1: Yeah. Maybe they could enjoy some Spumani, National Spumani Day. Not Asti Spumani or something. It's National Spumani. It's an Italian ice cream that has cream, fruits, and nuts in it. That sounds pretty good.
2: That does sound pretty good. I mean, I would have come up with something a little simpler to name it, like like ice cream or something with fruit.
1: Fruity ice cream. Just call it that way. So you're not in marketing, though. I got to make it some fancy name. And lastly, bring back the childhood memories. Play it, Fly.
0: All right, Dean, here we go.

0: Today is
1: Kool-Aid Day. Oh, Kool-Aid. Man. Good stuff. Do you ever have a favorite flavor of Kool-Aid?
2: We did. Grape was the flavor of choice in my house growing up.
0: Yes.
2: In the plastic pitcher. And I could never figure out how Mama could make it taste so good, because every time I did it myself and make it, it never tasted.
0: It's love, man.
2: You know, right. But Mama could make it, boy. And it was fantastic. How about you all? What was in the Sommel house?
1: Pour that sugar in it, too?
2: Oh, yeah.
1: I remember Mom making it and just pour that big cup of sugar in there.
2: Ooh, yeah. Was there a certain flavor
1: I don't remember having a favorite flavor. I just think if we had it, it was on. It was drinking it, and it was on.
2: Oh,
1: Kool-Aid.
2: Yeah.
1: Go outside and play and have some Kool-Aid later on. That was good stuff.
2: Yep. Oh. So happy Kool-Aid Day to you here. Funtime Oldies, 11-7.
1: It's a wonder, though, they don't make the Kool-Aid guy get thinner, you know, because
2: right.
1: He's real big and all, with all the health things and all the stuff he got now, that they do that. So anyway, but yeah, Kool-Aid Day. Good choice, though. Fly, what was your favorite? You have a favorite?
3: Oh, it was grape. You know that. Grape. Forget that cherry business, man. So blessed. Mom and Gay says, what's going on? I know what's going on. Time to go out there and find us a Kool-Aid and cool off. We'll be talking to Tyndall's Seafood Market coming up shortly on Oldies 1170. It's Mom and Gay.

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2: All right, here we go. All right, we're going to try it. So it's on. That's a 910.
3: Is it dialing?
2: Is it dialing? I got a dial tone. Okay, so that don't work. You're going to have to probably pick it up and dial it.
3: Yep.
2: You go 910 here, y'all. 592. Where in the world did the phone like that? 5803. 5803. And let's see if we can get old Kyle or William over at the... Why in the world? All right, we'll get him going here in a minute here. Phone on Tom Moldy's 1170.

0: Ladies and gentlemen, boys and girls, children of all ages, we are calling Tyndall Seafood Market. Good morning, sir.
1: Good morning, good morning. Right. How are y'all today?
0: We are great, great. Hope you are.
1: Oh, yeah. Great day in the fish market. Sun shining, plenty of fish to go around. Can't get no better.
2: That's it. All right, it's a super day then. So if we come down to Tyndall's, what are we going to find today, Kyle?
1: Yeah, we got a good lineup. We've got some nice local, large, fresh spots today. So if y'all want some pretty fresh spots, y'all come on and get them. We got plenty of them. And they are North Carolina spots. And like I said, they're good size. So y'all come on down and take advantage of them. We also have fresh croakers today, as well as Spanish mackerel. We also have porgies or sea bream. We've got a few feeliner snappers. We've got local bluefish. We've got Popeye mullets. Catfish, and we also have fresh flounder. It's been a few weeks since we've had fresh flounder, but if that's what you've been having on your mind and got a taste for, y'all come on and get them. The North Carolina season is supposed to start on September the 30th. Flounder is going to kind of be hit and miss until then, but we're hoping for a good season this year, hoping that lengthier than last year, and hoping for good weather as well. With it being right in the middle of hurricane season, we hope that it kind of holds out and they let us get our poundage before it gets too bad out there in the Atlantic. So we'll see how it goes. So y'all keep your mind there. Keep your eye open for that on Facebook. I'll post, you know. But that first week of October should be a good week to find local fresh flounder. But for today, we do have some fresh flounder coming from up north around Rhode Island. And they're super nice. They're just not North Carolina flounder. So y'all come on and get some of those. We also have a plenty of shrimp today. We've got it with the head off in the shell and peeled and deveined. We've got whiting fillets, we've got fresh dry sea scallops, super nice scallops, thinking about doing something, you know, with the fish on the side, something you ain't had in a while. We haven't had any fresh scallops in probably about a month, so y'all come on and get some of those. We also have a little bit of fresh salmon left, not much, been a super busy week on salmon, so we got a few pieces left. We also have a plenty of live blue crabs. If you're thinking about doing some blue crabs, we got a plenty of those. Boxes of crab legs and crab legs by the pound. We got as many as you need. We've got 10-pound boxes of the medium size for $140, and then we also have 20-pound boxes of the big jumbo ones, the 14 and up, so that's as big as a snow crab gets, and they are $400 a box, which seems expensive, but when you see what you get, you understand. That's a good price because we sell those same ones for $25 a pound, so right there on 20 pounds, you're saving almost $100 by getting a box instead of getting about a pound. So that's a good buy as well. Got plenty of other stuff in the freezer. Got crab cakes, devil crab, alligator tail meat, crab meat, crab pretzels, seafood sausages, steamer trays. Got the crab legs like we talked about. Got oysters on the half shell. It's all kinds of different stuff. If we don't have it fresh, we tend to have something in the freezer that you can go with. And just about anything else, boxes of fillets, whiting and flounder. If you're having a big get-together, wanting to do something a little cheaper, that's a little more cost-effective, I would say, you know, 10-pound bricks of whiting and like 10-pound boxes of flounder are always going to be your best for big events if you're trying to go, you know, the money-saving side of things. So keep that in mind, and we always keep boxes of stuff in stock, flounder, swai, tilapia, whiting, stuff like that. So we've always got bulk fish, too, and if you wanted to buy bulk, you know, spots, 50-pound boxes of spots, we always keep plenty of those on hand as well. So you could come in just about any day and be like, let me get 50-pound spots, and we could go right back there and grab it for you. And the price per pound is cheaper. If you were to buy a box of spots, you know, a whole 50-pound box, and especially if you want to dress them yourself, that's how you get the best bang for your buck. A lot of people think $6.99 a pound is just that across the board, but no, if you come in and you want 50 pounds, we make you a really good deal. Now, if you want them dressed, we do have to add our price per pound for dressing, so that's going to be included with that, but if you don't have the people in the setup to dress them, it's well worth it. So y'all keep that in mind. Any boxes of fish, any bulk orders, anything like that, we can hook you up with. If you just want two, you can get two. So that's the wonders of Tyndall Seafood. You get what you want. So, and we got plenty of other stuff, too. Got tomatoes, fresh local dug green peanuts. Just got in day before yesterday, so we're starting to get some green tea nuts in. I've got them by the bushel and by the pound, so got a few options on that. Got a Westwater Country ham and a season of meat. All the Amish Wedding and Country Road preserve stuff, we got all that good stuff. Got a good lineup today. All your seafood breaders, cornmeal, seasoning, barber seasoning, Tyndall's merch. Yeah, we're loaded up. We're ready. It's going to be a good Friday.
2: There you go. Regular stock full of selection there at Tyndall's.
1: Yep, it's going to be a good day. We also just had a guy, actually he's out of Garland. He makes handmade game calls. So I got a nice little display of game calls in here. If you're thinking of a good gift for somebody, you got a teenager that likes to hunt, or even an adult. I got one for my brother for Christmas as like a keepsake because they're just so nice. If you want to get a good gift for somebody, I've got like wood duck calls, mallard, goose, deer, turkeys, got all that good stuff. And they're handmade and they're super nice. So if you're thinking of a good gift for somebody or wanting a gift for yourself, come on in and check them out. Local made game call.
2: There you go. Kind of a unique gift there for somebody.
1: Yeah.
2: And especially
1: if they being around the area we are, everybody hunts, it seems like, so can't go wrong.
2: And if they come to the store, they're going to see some very nicely painted windows when they come in today as well, too.
1: Yeah. We got all the fresh seafood. We got everything. We like to keep a little decorated. I'm trying to get the beachy feel going on out here. You know, since we took the shelter down, it's been looking kind of bland to me, so I'm little bits at a time trying to add on, make it look nice and colorful outside. I'm trying to find me a little boat that I can sit out here. So if somebody's got an old wood boat or something in the yard you want to get rid of, you give me a call. I'm looking something, you know, kind of small. I can sit over to the side over here on some rocks. So y'all keep that in mind. If you got an old piece of junk wood boat or a nice looking Allendale or something, you know, want to get rid of free or cheap or just want to get out your way, holler at me. I've been looking something.
2: Some man's wife might be giving you a call. I want this. My husband to get this out of here. I've been asking him to do that for years. Take
1: that's
2: this
1: right.
2: Boat.
1: That's right. So. One man's trash, another man's treasure.
2: There you go. How many pounds of fresh spots do you estimate you have right now?
1: We've got around 260 right now.
2: And how?
1: These were just caught on Wednesday, so they're super nice. He had 285 when he came, so we sold a few that we had Monday and a few, so we got, I'd say, right around 260 pounds. But we should sell at least half of that today, so we should have some for tomorrow as well.
2: There you go. So better hustle down.
1: Not unless we have a run on it.
2: That's
1: people
2: true.
1: Come in here wanting them, because when you see how pretty they are and big, you might want to get a box of them.
2: Better hustle down fast to Tyndall's and check out the new art and get you some spots and some other and a call and hit the road. Kyle, tell everybody where and when to come.
1: Yeah, we're located right here on 701 Business. The address is 108 Southeast Boulevard. We're right beside Wendy's. Our phone number is 910-592-5803, and we do accept call-in orders. Anything over 40, you have to come in and place the order or pay over the phone. Anything under 40, we can go ahead and fix up for you. Like I was talking about earlier, any inquiries on big orders, bulk orders, give us a call. Anything at all. If you got any questions, you just give us a call and we'll surely help you out. Our hours of operation are Monday through Saturday. Monday through Friday is 8:30 to 6. Saturday is 8:30 to 3. So if you're coming in on Saturday, you know, we usually sell out on Saturday. So the earlier you come in, the better. You get the best of selection and variety. Later into the day we get on Friday, the more we sell out of stuff. That way, when we come in on Monday, we're not sitting on older fish from the weekend. And it's all new stock. So that's how we like to do it. So y'all keep that in mind if you're coming in on Saturday, which we have plenty of all the other stuff, crab legs, shrimp, and everything. But usually the fish, we do tend to sell out throughout the day. So y'all keep that in mind.
2: There you go. One last question. How's Millie doing?
1: She's doing really good. Yeah, she's doing good. Haven't been to see her this week, but I'm hoping maybe this weekend me and the kids and Bree can get out there and we're going to go see her.
2: She'll be happy to see everybody. Tell her
1: definitely.
2: WCLN sends her best wishes.
1: I sure will. She's probably listening out right now.
2: All right, Kyle, head on down to Tyndall's for seafood and really a whole lot more. You can get pretty much all your one-stop shopping there with a lot of produce and everything down at Tyndall's. Thank you, Kyle. We'll talk to you next week.
1: Yes, sir, and I do thank everyone for tuning in. Hope you get a chance to come on in and check us out.

0: you ain't got to worry about it. I mean, tomorrow's another day. See how it works? Tomorrow. Right. God told me one time, he said, fly, there is no tomorrow. I kind of looked at him strange. He said, because it's just today. I went, what? I said, how do you plan ahead? He said, inch by inch, minute by minute, mile by mile, hour by hour. I was like, well, what if you had dinner plans tomorrow? He said, no, I would have dinner plans that day. I'm like, oh, you just gave me a headache listening to you. But he's like, can you imagine that really seriously walking up to somebody to say, well, tomorrow? I'm like, no, not tomorrow, tomorrow. You mean that day? Y'all, well, there you go then. I tell you one thing, I am 100% sure, and I have been sure of a lot of things in my life, and this is one that I am 100% sure that it will, that there's no, I have no doubt about it. I don't have to think about it, but I do believe with all my heart, ladies and gentlemen.
1: I think everything's going to be all right.
0: That's what I think so, too.
2: It's time for the joke of the day!
0: Well, I think I'll throw in a joke for the day. Here's one that's pretty, I don't know, you decide. Exactly. All right, do you know what they say about a clean desk? Do you know what they say about a clean desk? It's a sure sign of a cluttered desk drawer. Now, that is something you can't live without. Information right there. Are you sure? I can't help it, man. Oh, man. That's the truth. That's not really so much a joke, but that's the truth. That's life right there. All right, somebody asked me to play this, and I forgot to do it a couple of days ago. They asked me if they wanted to hear the old Amazing Afternoon Show, where that lady spelled the word backwards or something. And the only thing I could think about that they were talking about was,
3: 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Well, you get this. Hershey's.
4: I said Hershey, but I know it isn't. I already see it.
0: No. Look at that word again.
4: Swiss cheese or cheese Swiss.
0: There you go. We'll take it. Swiss cheese. Don't say that more. Swiss cheese.
4: All right.
0: Listen. I have never. Where did you get Hershey's from?
4: I don't know. I just glanced at it.
0: There was not even. There's no R even in Swiss cheese. What's
4: I know that.
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is great balls of fire. 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
1: Good night. She's hot if she's a great ball of fire. Tommy the Fly here with you on the Jukebox Morning Show. Good morning, everyone. Mm-hmm.
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1: 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Maybe get like maybe 2 minutes of news here and get right back into our Oldies and Beach for the Friday. Whew, got some cool in the gang on the way, and I tell you what, at the top of the hour, we'll get that forecast for you here in just a moment on Funtime Oldies 1170 WCLN Clinton, Star TV 16 and oldies1170.com. 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All right, let's go to this one. 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
4: NCN News, I'm Mike Riley. A launching pad, not a landing spot. That's Governor Josh Stein's assessment of the recently approved state budget when it comes to supporting education. At a Raleigh briefing yesterday, he said key strides have been made when it comes to teacher pay, but more is needed.
5: Even with these much-needed pay raises, we still rank 40th in the country in teacher pay. If I told you that we started out at 40th, none of you would have found that acceptable. So we have more work to do.
4: The Trump administration is touting a crushing financial campaign against Iran. It's promising an economic D-Day against a country that has so far withstood nearly 5 decades of punishing American sanctions. Manitoba, Canada Premier Wab Nui says if the U.S. alcohol is put back on the store shelves in Canada, Canadians should leave it there.
6: If we put the booze back on the shelves, don't buy it. Let it sit on the shelf where the liquor mart employees will be putting it and buy the Canadian stuff instead. And I think we should continue to do that.
4: A lithium battery pack sparked a large fire at the New Hanover County landfill early Thursday morning. New Hanover County Fire and Rescue responded to the landfill after receiving a 911 call. Joe Solomon is director of the county's Recycling and Solid Waste Department and told WWAY.
7: Something like this where it's subsurface and it's such a hot, intense flame and it's spreading so quickly, you need to have a good crew there to make sure they contain it first and then extinguish it.
4: Today is Greenville Police Chief Richard Tindall's last day on the job. He told WNCT.
8: And myself and soon-to-be Chief Thomas have been really consistent in trying to make sure that the culture here at the Greenville Police Department was the best place that we can make it to work.
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1: Yes, indeed. We'll check back with the North Carolina News Network here in just a little bit. And, boy, what, 5 minutes next hour? We'll do that in about 55 every hour, you know. Tommy the Fly here with you. And the Nissan of Clinton time, it is 9:01. 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I'm checking out our forecast here. Oh, excuse, sorry, I didn't mean to bump into you there. Sorry about that. We'll have a actual flood watch in effect. We'll run today from 11 a.m. till about 8 o'clock in the morning, with heavy downpours expected today, later, and into tonight and Saturday morning as well. Let's look at this thing now. We're looking at a high today in the upper 80s with a 90% chance of rain, 90% chance of showers and thunderstorms tonight, with a low there about around 70 degrees. And then on Saturday, we'll call that a 90% chance of showers and thunderstorms, and a high on Saturday will be around the mid-80s. 70, I can't, are you serious? All right, well, I guess I'm so used to being so hot. 78 right now, the heat index around 81, and 100% humidity here on Fun Time Oldies 1170. Can we please kick off the mini mix of music with some OJs? 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

0: 31% of all North Carolina traffic fatalities are alcohol-related. The Highway Patrol is continuing its efforts to arrest persons for driving while impaired. While traveling this weekend, please don't drink and drive.
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0: Sound to me like you're kind of worried about the way y'all don't talk no more. I love that part of that song. That the only part of the song you like. Well, if I could sing those high notes like that, that would be awesome. Yeah. It is 9:23, Tom of the Fly here with you on the Jukebox Morning Show. We have country music coming up here in just a little bit. You don't miss out on that. I got one already. Felix has called in about, what, 8 this morning, I think it was, and says that he needs to hear that 18 Wheels and a Dozen Roses from Kathy Mateus. So we'll throw that in the mix this morning for you, Felix. Good to hear from you. I hadn't heard from you in a while, and I promise you, I did not tell Ron to answer the phone because it was you. I was doing something, and he said, here, you take care of that. I'll get the phone. So there you go. So that's how it's all team working together here on Fun Time Oldies 1170. Oh, man, it is going to be a crazy day for the weather. Now, some of you are going, Fly, when is the weather not crazy? I agree with you. It's something else, is it not? We're looking at a flood watch in effect. That will actually run from 11 today, let's see, 11 o'clock today until about 8 o'clock in the morning. Looking at the temperature right now at 78 and the heat index at 81. Now, for today, we'll see a high in the upper 80s as we'll see a 90% chance of showers and thunderstorms. Getting to tonight, we'll talk there about a low around 70. Whew. Love these cool days, don't you? About time. 90% chance of showers and thunderstorms. Now, again, you do the April, May thing. What is it? In like a lion, out like a lamb. Is that right? Yeah. But this is not April and May. We're talking about trying to get out of the heat is what we're talking about trying to do. And I believe we are headed in the right direction. Again, tonight, low around 70 with a 90% chance of showers and thunderstorms, even for Saturday. A low tonight around 70. Tomorrow's high will be around the mid-80s. And then on Saturday night, we'll call that a low around 70 with a 50% chance of showers on Saturday night. When you get to Sunday, things start to clear up a little bit, but not as hot. Just a high close to 90 with no heat index. Hopefully, keep that in mind. 20% chance of a small shower throughout the afternoon. Now, Sunday night and Monday, Sunday night clear with a low there in the upper 60s. We got a Monday. We're only going to get in the upper 80s with no heat index in sight. I love it. I know you do, baby. Yeah, baby. Yeah, baby. Creamy. It's 78 degrees here. 78. Is that not nice? I mean, it's just keep about 78, 80 degrees. You'll be about right. Yeah. Just make it hot enough you can walk on the beach and enjoy yourself or, you know, do some yard work or whatever you need to do. That's there you go. Oh, man, it is almost time for country music. Let me take this with a little let me do that. And we will get into some country music in a moment on Oldies 1170.
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Every time I hear that song, I just see a bunch of people right behind a big old 18-wheeler, just you know, blue lighting all the way to California from North Carolina. Tom of the Fly here with you on the Jukebox Morning Show and Country Time. Man, I'm trying to reach back into those days where country music was, well, what some would say was real country music. Here are the Oak Ridge Boys. Gonna take a lot of river, 1170.

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0: Just wanted to see if it would play, that's all. And it's Friday, George Jones, kick it on, baby.

0: Fun Time Oldie is 1170 Country Time. You got that common man. That's what you're going to be, huh? All right. Well, you be your common man. John Conley, classic stuff there for you. Hey, listen, I have a certificate, two cards here, actually. You'll use them with two separate visits over at the Goldsboro Outback Steakhouse in Goldsboro. So this is one card. It's for a free blooming onion. All right, you can use it one visit. Then the other card is for enjoy $4 off with a purchase of two adult entrees. So, yeah, just grab the whole family when you want to use that one for sure. Now, I'm going to give both of these away plus. Y'all ready for this? Shh. Don't tell everybody in the world we do this because there won't be enough prizes for you. I'm just kidding. Remember, one winner per household every 30 days. You have to be 16 years at least or older to play. And come by Oldies 1170 unless told otherwise to pick up your prize. So I'm going to give these away. I'm going to give the Outback of Goldsboro. I'm going to give those little cards away here. And I'm going to give you an Oldies 1170 t-shirt. I think that'd be great because, you know, it's cooling down now. You're going to be outdoors more, I think. Wearing that Oldies 1170 t-shirt and showing your Oldies 1170 pride. So, speaking of pride, how about some Charlie Pride in the mix ahead? Caller number two, I'm going to make it very simple today, winning free-for-all Friday. Caller number two gets the Outback Oldies 1170 t-shirt prize pack here this morning. Show enough. So you give me a call, 592-1170, and we'll make you a winner. 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I've got to go see this guy. You do. I got to have water first. It's true. All right. Well, anyway, 592-1170. 592-1170. I'm going to give you a free blooming onion from the Outback Steakhouse in Goldsboro and also Oldies 1170 t-shirt. 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And call number two. 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
1: 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Again, that's 910-260-2151. 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
0: All right, Barbara Lee, there you go, my friend. That's how you do it, and she is caller number two. Barbara Lee, you come by and see us here at Oldies 1170, and we'll line you up that certificate. Head you over to Outback Steakhouse in Goldsboro. Man, that sounds good, doesn't it? Ooh, it does. Where are we going? I don't know. We'll go sometime, I guess. But anyway, I hope you enjoy your blooming onion, or maybe take the whole family and use that $4 off the two adult entrees. How cool is that? Now, remember, use each card with each visit, okay? Now, the Oldies 1170 t-shirt, when you come by to pick up your Outback cards, we will find out your size and go from there. Okay? All right. Barbara Lee, congratulations to you. Yes, indeed. That was great. That was all right. That first caller, I think, kind of got mad at me. I didn't mean to make you mad, man. But you'll win something. Hang on. There'll be other chances to win prizes here on Oldies 1170. Okay, North Carolina News Network is on the way. We'll do that and get into some more country music here on Oldies 1170. How about that, Charlie Pride? Mr. Fly, you've been promising them for a while now. Well, where do I put her memory? Oldies 1170. Good morning, everyone.

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2: NCI News, I'm Mike Rayleigh. Wait times at the North Carolina Division of Motor Vehicles across the state are down almost 90%. Governor Josh Stein provided an update on Thursday on the efforts to help improve customer experience at the DMV.
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2: Critics of early voting plans adopted this year by the North Carolina Republicans are accusing GOP leaders of discrimination, alleging that they're eliminating sites and days preferred by Black and Hispanic voters. The U.S. and South Korea have wrapped up their annual military drill 6 days early following orders from President Donald Trump. Donna Warder has that.
4: The U.S. and South Korean militaries were supposed to carry out 11 days of simulated North Korean attacks, but the exercise wrapped up on Friday. Just before it began on Monday, President Donald Trump ordered the Pentagon to substantially reduce the exercise.
2: As summer ends, COVID-19 activity is increasing across the U.S. The Centers for Disease Control and Prevention estimate that COVID-19 transmission is rising nationwide. Dr. David Wall, an infectious disease specialist at UNC, tells NCN News.
5: It's medicine for people who get COVID-19, but now there's a medication that you can take after you're exposed. If you don't want to get sick, you could take this medicine, it's called Zocova, and prevent yourself from getting sick.
2: Rain has brought some relief to parts of North Carolina, but eastern areas are still dealing with drought and extreme heat. State Assistant Climatologist Corey Davis.
6: In the western part of the state, we saw some fairly heavy rain, especially back toward the middle of last week. Places like North Wilkesboro finished the week with more than 4 inches in total. Also parts of the southern mountains, some of those areas that had been in severe and extreme drought, saw some much-needed rain.
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2: The U.S. and others are turning to Brazil for rare earth minerals, raising environmental concerns.
9: Brazil is becoming a battleground for rare earth minerals that are used in technology and renewable energy. They are a group of 17 chemical elements used in everything from smartphones to EVs. Despite the name, they are not especially rare. What is rare is finding reserves large enough to mine profitably, and processing them is also incredibly hard. China has nearly half of the world's reserves and dominates global processing. Brazil has the second largest reserves and is becoming increasingly attractive to investors as they seek alternatives to China after the country limited exports last year.
2: Correspondent Karen Shamas reports on the return of Prince Harry and wife Meghan to the UK.
10: Britain's Prince Harry and Meghan have decided to return to the UK for an extended stay this fall. The Associated Press has learnt of their decision to return without resuming their roles as working members of the royal family. The anonymous source also said that King Charles III was alerted to the decision on Sunday.
2: As summer ends, COVID-19 activity is increasing across the U.S. as centers for Disease Control and Prevention that COVID-19 transmission is rising nationwide. Dr. David Wall, an infectious disease specialist with UNC, says new treatment options are available.
11: This is post-exposure. So you've been exposed. You're not sick yet, but you're worried and you don't want to get sick. So that's another new thing that just came out. And then, of course, there's Paxlovid if you do get infected.
2: Lenovo Center will reopen September 15th in Raleigh with new seats in the lower area and added capacity. Meanwhile, the Centennial Authority is expected to vote before the end of the year on which projects will be included in the final $200 million phase of the renovation. Mike Rayleigh, NCN News.
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0: 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I love music like that. It makes you pay attention to what the guy's saying. I tell you, it did me. That truck, gosh. Y'all, I'm telling you, there are two dealerships in this town, and they have the sharpest trucks. And every time I ride by, my mouth waters, my eyes water, my head, I get a headache, and my stomach hurts, and I'm just like, I want the truck, Santa. Yeah. Anyway, Nissan of Clinton time now. Here we go. 10:03, fun time, Oldies, 1170, WCLN Clinton, Star TV 16, Oldies1170.com, and, of course, our Oldies1170 app. Now, somebody asked me the other day about Mixler. We use that very rare now during football season. And so we'll just leave it at that. And what we'll do is I'll tell you again now, getting the Oldies 1170 app is the best. I mean, to me, let me just rephrase that. To me, in my opinion, is a really, really top-notch way to listen to Oldies 1170 when the AM radio has signed off the air. So just consider that. And I know a lot of folks don't like to put apps on their phone and such, but please do it if you will. That way you can follow Oldies 1170 from, well, there, here, everywhere, even in, enjoy some rainbow stew. Merle Haggard, 1170. Bring it on, Merle. Woo, take it.

That's the solid voice, a velvet voice, rather, of Jim Reeves there for you. He'll Have to Go. You should play that every day at 10:30. He'll Have to Go, probably. Oh, man, somebody said, Fly, please pick up the pace, man. It's Friday. What's the matter with you? Well, I can't pick up the pace unless I hear from you, okay? So 592-1170, get your request on. Jerry Clowers coming up. Reba McEntire now. Why haven't I heard from you? Reba.

My mercy, I don't know, honey. My phone still works, and I know you haven't changed your number, because I was just visiting with you last night. You would have told me that, I imagine, but anyway, she's still asking, why hasn't she heard from me? Well, I don't know. I mean, same number, same address, same red hair. So I,

0: I don't know. That's a question I can't answer. It's like one of the 8 wonders of the world. And 3 of those wonders of the world join you 7:30. 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Tristan the Music Man Lee will be joining you from on the beach today, 12 to 1. And then 1 to 2:30, Country Store. 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I declare, is it already 10:15? 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I mean, seriously, Fly, really? 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
2: Well, just shoot up in here amongst us. One of us got to have some relief. Eugene Ledbetter would climb a tree to get to tell you a lie when he could stand on the ground and tell you the truth. I mean, it got bad. The deacons in the church and the pastor of the church decided something needed to be done. Eugene's a great fella. He is. He's a pretty good old boy. But he just feels like he's got to lie all the time. The preacher said, listen, let's go over to Eugene Ledbetter's house, the deacons of the church, and the preacher. Let's sit down and tell him the most bodacious, outlandish, damnable lie that's ever been told in the history of the world, and sit down with a straight face and tell it to Eugene for the truth. And he'll see how ridiculous it is for good people to lie, and maybe it'll help him stop lying. They said, all right, preacher, who's going to be the spokesman? Preacher said, I am. They went over to Eugene Ledbetter's house, knocked on the door. Eugene said, glad to see you. Come in and sit down. Preacher said, Eugene, would you believe that last Lord's Day, while I was preaching and the Spirit of the Lord was moving, the back door of the church opened, and down the aisle of the church was a big old, huge, vicious, brindle-colored grizzly bear, and right behind him, chasing him, was a little old bitty black and white fast dog. And that bear squatted right by the Lord's supper table, right in front of the pulpit, and that little old bitty black and white fast dog jumped on him, and they commenced to fight. Oh! They wallered down the first 8 rows of pews in the church. Women are fainting. Hair is flying. Fur is flying. Oh, they was fighting. You ain't never seen such a vicious fight. And when the fur quit flying and the hair quit flying, that little old bitty, small, black and white fast dog had completely whooped that big, vicious, brindle-colored grizzly bear, and not only whooped him, but consumed him. Said, Eugene, you believe that? Eugene said, heck yeah, I believe it. That was my dog.

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1: 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The Highway Patrol is continuing its efforts to arrest persons for driving while impaired. 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

0: is old late great Kenny Rogers. Man, oh man. Coward of the County. It is 10:31. It's time for Southern Gospel Music. I got to get out the way here, y'all. Have yourself a great weekend. And remember, don't drink and drive. And always remind yourself, as I always remind you, my friends, don't be flat, don't be sharp, just be natural. Right here from Fun Time Oldies, 1170.
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0: 7, verse 1. Therefore, since we have these promises, dear friends, let us purify ourselves from everything that contaminates the body and spirit, perfecting holiness out of reverence for God. Our verse of the day, 2 Corinthians chapter 7, verse 1.
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0: My friends, we never know when life will take a sudden turn. 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In other words, it died. Think about it, my friends. You are that machine. 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That's Wayne Weeks with Woodman Life, 308 Vance Street, 596-2334. Don't let that long black train come after you without being prepared.
1: Long black train.
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3: Mike Rayleigh, Governor Josh Stein is pointing to some positive impacts for schools in the state budget. At a briefing, Stein invited students and educators to speak on the improvements. Gail Holstey is a reading specialist at Valley Crucis.
4: The students in North Carolina deserve the best that we have to offer, and that begins with evidence-based practices.
3: The Trump administration is touting a crushing financial campaign against Iran. It's promising an economic D-Day against a country that so far has withstood nearly five decades of punishing American sanctions. The National Weather Service says parts of the state will be under a flood watch starting at 11 o'clock and other times earlier to the west. Thunderstorms and showers move through over the weekend. State climatologist Corey Davis.
5: Still think we'll see some pop-up showers during the day on Saturday, and then behind that front, it should start to clear out by Sunday.
3: There is a new book out about former North Carolina governor and Charlotte mayor Pat McCrory. It's entitled The Change Agent, Pat McCrory's Rise, Reckoning, and Legacy, written by journalist and columnist Andrew Dunn. Dunn tells NCN News.
6: I think one of those important things that the Republican Party today tends to forget is you have to be willing to step on toes, not just of the other side, but of your own side as well, and call things out when people are doing things for the wrong reasons.
3: Lisa Dwyer reports on a unique re-enlistment bonus offered by the U.S. Army unit.
7: One U.S. Army unit is offering a re-enlistment bonus of 4 extra days off, timed around the November release of the video game Grand Theft Auto 6. Commanders of the 9th Brigade Engineer Battalion at Fort Stewart, Georgia, specifically mentioned the game in a memo to soldiers.
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3: Critics of early voting plans adopted this year by North Carolina Republicans are accusing GOP leaders of discrimination, alleging that they're eliminating sites and days preferred by black voters. The allegations frame tense debate among state and local election officials during a meeting on Thursday. Correspondent Lisa Dwyer reports the Army will shut down a unit in Europe focused on learning drone warfare.
7: The Army's top general has directed a Europe-based unit specializing in drone warfare to revert to traditional infantry roles. The 173rd Airborne Brigade has spent over a year experimenting with drones, influenced by tactics from the Ukraine-Russia conflict. Last November, 600 soldiers formed a battalion that specialized in drone warfare and was set up to deploy anywhere drones were required. They have now been ordered to return to airborne infantry duties, despite the lessons from the Iran War.
3: Correspondent Karen Shamas reports on a boat accident in Nigeria that left dozens dead so far.
10: At least 40 people have died after a boat capsized on a river in Sokoto State in northwestern Nigeria. The boat, which capsized on Thursday, was carrying workers to farmland in Gorau Town. Local officials have said at least 47 people have been confirmed dead so far. I'm Karen Chamas.
3: The North Carolina Division of Motor Vehicles plans to launch the state's new digital ID, also known as a mobile driver's license, in December. Marty Holman, communications director for the NCDMV, tells Fox 46.
11: It's not the same as, you know, literally taking a picture of it and being able to share that with law enforcement or someone at TSA, or that it's not that. It's much more secure and digitally verified.
3: Mike Traley, NCN News.
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14: All right. Old-time religion.

Hey. 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And you played all over that thing, made smart remarks about me and my age. I would like to have, since this is our last song, let the Kingsmen sing and do away with all that junk, all right?

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You'll find perfect peace, joy shall never cease, you shall a life's crown win.

0: Robert Kingsman from Asheville, North Carolina.
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4: And now, going out in memory of Jethro Anderson this morning. That's Emmett Anderson's father. If he were, today would have been his birthday if he was still with us. I think he said he was born in 1910. So, Emmett, this is going out to you. 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I understand he loved Patsy Cline. So we got it coming your way this morning.

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2: Now going out to Jimmy Faircloth this morning. He wanted to hear "I've Never Been This Homesick Before." Jimmy, here it is, buddy, just for you.

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1: But I want you to know that this story is the absolute truth. This little preacher called me up. He said, Brother Wendy,
2: special request, the rattlesnake story.
1: In these little country churches, you don't charge no money. And I said, that's right. And he said, that's what we got up here. No money. He said, you might not even want to sing in our little old church. He said, we ain't got but 24 members. Whenever we got up there, we found out how come. We plugged our guitars in. We started picking and singing just like we do everywhere. And after two or three songs, just about everybody in that church was up on their feet shouting. We should have known right then we was in an unusual church. You know, folks don't shout much anymore. Now, whenever I was a boy, just about every church my daddy took me to, the women would literally get up and shout their hair down. Nowadays, if they shouted anywhere, they shouted off. But they're shouting in this church. Three ladies and two men shouted themselves right up on the pulpit with us. They got around there behind us shouting. We didn't know what they was doing back there and didn't care till they come out around us. And they come out around us with five of the biggest rattlesnakes I have ever laid my eyes on. They told us after that service was over that the biggest rattlesnake they had in that church was 5 feet long. Honey, the one they brought by me was 27 feet long. They told us after that service was over about old Moses and that rod that turned into a serpent. They told us about that scripture. You didn't write nothing on the walls, did you? I know how you feel. They told us after that service was over about that scripture in the Bible where it says, thou shalt take up the serpent. And they feel like they got the same kind of faith that them folks in the Bible had. And they feel like as long as they're in the faith and as long as they're in the spirit, that rattlesnake ain't going to bite them. And when they get in the faith and when they get in the spirit, they don't care what they do with them rattlesnakes. That woman that stopped by me, she didn't even know she about to rub that big old ugly thing all over me. She is out of it. Waving that big old rattlesnake around and shouting to the top of her lungs. And you know something? I had a feeling that rattlesnake knew that woman was in the faith. I had a feeling he knew that woman was in the spirit. I had a feeling he knew I wasn't. This is a fact what I'm telling you, my hand up. That woman took that big old rattlesnake in her hand, brought that thing right down in her face, and got nose to nose with it, shouting in its ear, daring it to bite her. All at once, I looked over there, and I was eyeball to eyeball with that big old ugly thing. Now, the rattlesnake I'm talking about, not the woman. That old rattlesnake looked over there and saw me. He went, I like to die. This is a fact what I'm telling you with my hand. That woman took that big old rattlesnake in her hand, throwed that thing down on the floor, kicked her shoe off, and put her bare foot on top of his head, and that's a fact. Whenever she throwed that thing down on the floor, missed my foot about that far. I done a little shout myself. And she thought I was in the spirit and brought me one up. But I saw right away we had a house full of people and we didn't have but five rattlesnakes. And I want you folks to know that there ain't a greedy bone in my body. I told her, give mine to Geraldine. I looked around there at old Geraldine. She was the color of cotton. She already started dry heaving. And this is a fact, what I'm telling you with my hand up. All the way up there, old Geraldine was just about dead with cold. She almost had the flu or something. She nearly didn't even get to go. They got to waving them rattlesnakes around old Geraldine's head. She backed up against that wall just as close as she could get. And I heard her sniffing and snorting back there. And just about the time I turned around and looked, old Geraldine blowed one of them big old snot bubbles.

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I'll slap the mucus drainage out of you.

0: Now I done forgot where I was. I looked around there at old Geraldine. Old Geraldine said, what in the world are we going to do? I said, just take it easy. Don't panic. I said, just look around and find out where the back door is. She said, I already looked, and there ain't none. I said, reckon, where do they want one? This is a fact. This is a fact, what I'm telling you with my hand up. Whenever we come in that church, the first thing we notice was some pictures of some people in their casket. On the wall. I've been in a lot of churches. I never have seen no pictures of no people in their casket. On the wall. So whenever that service was over, I walked back there with that preacher. I said, preacher, I want to ask you something. I said, what about these folks here on the wall? He said, Brother Wendy, said, this here's some pictures of some of our people that took up the serpent and then lost their faith. I said, preacher, I got a feeling I'd be in that crowd right there. This lady looked over there at me and said, you mean to tell me if the Lord commanded you to take up the serpent, you wouldn't take him up? I said, yes, ma'am, I surely would. But he didn't, and I ain't.
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1: Mr. Jimmy Cricket O'Neill Underwood, age 67, of Clinton, died Saturday, August the 15th. Funeral service will be today, 2 p.m. at the Red Hill Missionary Baptist Church in Clinton. Burial will follow at the Sand Hill Cemetery in Clinton. The public viewing will be today at the Red Hill Missionary Baptist Church from 1 to 2 p.m. prior to the service. 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

0: You have been listening to the obituary notices at WCLN AM, brought to you by the Crumpler and Honeycutt Funeral Home, 118 Federal Street in Clinton. 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
1: 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That's 592-7112. 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
0: And now with our church news for today, we had the Beulah Baptist Church in Turkey. Their homecoming will be Sunday, September the 20th. That's 935 Beulah Church Road in Turkey. Tribute Quartet will be in concert Thursday, September the 17th, 7 p.m. at the Macedonia Baptist Church, 5064 Macedonia Church Road, in Fayetteville. A love offering will be received. The Crusaders of North Carolina will be at the Mount Carmel Church of God of Prophecy, 1615 Mount Carmel Church Road in Autryville. It's the fifth Sunday night sing. That's August the 30th, 6 p.m. For more information, contact Jimmy Lane at 910-531-3349. The Robin Bark Ministries will be in concert Sunday, August the 30th, 11 a.m. at the Mount Moriah United Methodist Church, 1414 Odom Road in Clinton. 910-385-5243 for more information. Rock Ministries Food Bank will be open today from 12 to 3. That's in Garland, 350 West 2nd Street in Garland. Community Blood Drive, Monday, August the 24th, 1 to 6 p.m. at the Corinth Baptist Church, 991 Corinth Church Road in Salemburg. On Sunday, August the 23rd, 9 a.m. at the Friendly Community Center, it's the 31st Pastoral Anniversary Celebration for Bishop Larry Mossam. Yes, speaker will be Pastor Michael Porkin. Music will be rendered by Pastor Helen Parker and the Union Hill Choir of Dunn. That's the 31st Pastoral Anniversary Celebration at the Friendly Community Center, Sunday, October the 23rd, 9 a.m. Pastoral Anniversary honoring Elder Thelma Waters. Celebrating 21 years, September the 13th, 3 p.m. Guest speaker will be Reverend David Marable, Jr. for the St. Paul Church of Christ, 1794 Turkey Highway in Clinton. That's the Cupper's Chapel United Holy Church Pastoral Anniversary. Seven-night revival at the Clinton Corner Community Church, 203 Beeman Street, starting each night at 7 p.m. That's 203 Beeman Street, September the 13th through September the 19th. The 108th Annual Sampson County Gospel Sing will be at the Grove Park Baptist Church, 609 Northeast Boulevard in Clinton, Saturday, September the 26th. Doors open at 4:30. Opening starts at 5 p.m. I guess the programming starts at 5 p.m. Doors open at 4:30 and programming starts at 5 p.m. If that's not correct, someone give me a call and we'll get that straight. Schedules of singers to appear as Kingsway, New Bethel Quartet, Will and Hart, Wesley Pritchard and Friends, Marksman, His Voice, the Robin Bark Ministries. For more information, contact Robin Owen at 910-742-8023. And don't forget, my friends, each and every Sunday right here on Oldies 1170 at 6 a.m. It's the Michael Borkin program. 8 a.m. is Sunday morning devotion with Greg Smith. 8:30 is the Full Gospel Chapel Church with Sister Christine Kibbett. 9 a.m. the Plainview PFWB Church with Pastor Chubby Rauber. 9:30 Clinton Ministries Church with Reverend Larry Stansel. 10 a.m. the Singing Lewises with Reverend David Lewis. 10:30 a.m. Elizabeth Missionary Baptist Church with Reverend John Hobbs. 11 a.m. the First Baptist Church with Reverend Ray Ammons. 12 noon, Charity Baptist Church with Reverend Chris Butler. 1 p.m., the Clinton Family Worship Center with Pastor Lynn Blackford. 2 p.m., Tomahawk Learning Center with Reverend Travis Sampson. 2:30 p.m., Living Proof Ministries with Brother Earl Dancy. 3 p.m., Malcolm Working Program resumes and continues until 7 p.m. on Sunday night. And that, my friends, is our church news for today.

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2: NCN News, I'm Mike Riley. Breaking news, a Campbell University student was arrested after investigators say he threatened to commit an act of mass violence on its campus in Buies Creek in Harnett County. A warrant for the arrest of Gabriel Charlo says he threatened to get a shotgun, several explosive devices, and kill anyone present except himself. Wait times at the North Carolina Division of Motor Vehicles across the state are down 90%. Governor Josh Stein provided an update on Thursday on efforts to help improve customer experience in the NCDMV.
3: Made a lot of progress, but we know that the job is not done. We're not satisfied with the 22-minute wait time.
2: Critics of early voting plans adopted this year by North Carolina Republicans are accusing GOP leaders of discrimination, alleging that they're eliminating sites and days preferred by blacks and Hispanic voters. The allegations frame tense debate among state and local election officials during a meeting in Raleigh on Thursday. A U.S. military charter plane has crashed in western Alaska, killing everyone on board.
4: The National Transportation Safety Board's Alaska region chief says on the plane were two pilots and six passengers, and that the Cessna 441 had taken off from Anchorage. Foggy weather had been reported.
2: Get ready for more storms today. A cold front will shift in the state, is creating a risk for severe storms today into the evening in some areas. National Weather Service meteorologist Jonathan Blake tells NCN News.
5: Fairly numerous showers and thunderstorms with locally heavy rain. Those storms, because there'll be such efficient producers of rainfall, are likely to generate some flooding risk.
2: Today in Greenville, Police Chief Richard Tindall's last day on the job. Chief Tindall will retire from the department after 24 years. He tells WNCT.
6: I absolutely love my job. The city couldn't have been more supportive to me. The team I've got around me has.
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2: Correspondent Ben Thomas reports we're learning more about the Justice Department probes into the law enforcement officials who have investigated Donald Trump.
8: Multiple sources tell AP Justice Department investigators have sought to interview law enforcement officials about the FBI's 2022 search of Donald Trump's Mar-a-Lago estate. That search led to Trump's indictment on charges of unlawfully retaining classified documents and obstructing FBI efforts to get them back. The requests are part of a Florida-based inquiry aiming to establish a conspiracy against the president, which Trump has long maintained. It's not clear when or if prosecutors might seek to bring charges or for what. But investigating conduct that occurred in Florida might give the Justice Department the legal hook it needs to try to anchor a prosecution in the state. Ben Thomas, Washington.
2: As summer ends, COVID-19 activity is increasing across the U.S. Dr. David Wald, an infectious disease specialist with UNC Health, says...
9: This is post-exposure. So you've been exposed. You're not sick yet, but you're worried and you don't want to get sick. So that's another new thing that just came out. And then, of course, there's Paxlovid if you do get infected.
2: Hefty fines for two teams after a brawl at a joint practice.
10: The Dallas Cowboys and the New Orleans Saints have each been fined $500,000 apiece by the NFL after their fight-filled joint practice. The league announced the fines after requesting video of the tumultuous workout at the Cowboys training camp base in California. Saints tight end Brock Recksteiner body slammed Cowboys safety Jalen Thompson. Saints center Eric McCoy threw a Cowboys helmet high in the air during one scrap. I'm Lisa Dwyer.
2: Lenovo Center in Raleigh will reopen September 15th with new seats and lower bulbs and also added capacity. Mike Riley, NCN News.
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We're saying hello to Dustin and Miss Eileen and the wonderful folks over there at Spells Monuments, and they're bringing us the Band of Oz this afternoon.

That's Beach Baby by the First Class Band. And y'all, I don't know if it's just me, but they sound just like the Beach Boys in a way. I mean, it's crazy. But speaking of Beach Boys, how about we go surfing USA?

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1: And for all my Carolina Shag dancers tuning in this afternoon, I have not forgot about you. So here it is, the Tams. 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

All right, ladies and gentlemen, before I play my last song for today, I want to thank everybody so much for tuning in this afternoon and to our incredible sponsors for helping make this show possible. I hope you have a great, safe, healthy, and blessed weekend. 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

0: NCN News. I'm Mike Riley. Breaking news. A Campbell University student was arrested after investigators say he threatened to commit an act of mass violence on its campus in Buies Creek in Harnett County. A warrant for the arrest of Gabriel Charlo says he threatened to get a shotgun, several explosive devices, and kill anyone present except himself. Wait times at the North Carolina Division of Motor Vehicles across the state are down 90%. Governor Josh Stein provided an update on Thursday on efforts to help improve customer experience in the NCDMV.
1: Made a lot of progress, but we know that the job is not done. We're not satisfied with the 22-minute wait time.
0: Critics of early voting plans adopted this year by North Carolina Republicans are accusing GOP leaders of discrimination, alleging that they're eliminating sites and days preferred by blacks and Hispanic voters. The allegations frame tense debate among state and local election officials during a meeting in Raleigh on Thursday. A U.S. military charter plane has crashed in western Alaska, killing everyone on board.
2: The National Transportation Safety Board's Alaska region chief says on the plane were two pilots and six passengers, and that the Cessna 441 had taken off from Anchorage. Foggy weather had been reported.
0: Get ready for more storms today. A cold front will shift in the state, is creating a risk for severe storms today into the evening in some areas. National Weather Service meteorologist Jonathan Blake tells NCN News.
3: Really numerous showers and thunderstorms with locally heavy rain. Those storms, because they'll be such efficient producers of rainfall, are likely to generate some flooding risk.
0: Today in Greenville, Police Chief Richard Tindall's last day on the job. Chief Tindall will retire from the department after 24 years. He tells WNCT.
4: I absolutely love my job. The city couldn't have been more supportive to me. The team I've got around me has.
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0: Correspondent Ben Thomas reports we're learning more about the Justice Department probes into the law enforcement officials who have investigated Donald Trump.
6: Multiple sources tell AP Justice Department investigators have sought to interview law enforcement officials about the FBI's 2022 search of Donald Trump's Mar-a-Lago estate. That search led to Trump's indictment on charges of unlawfully retaining classified documents and obstructing FBI efforts to get them back. The requests are part of a Florida-based inquiry aiming to establish a conspiracy against the president, which Trump has long maintained. It's not clear when or if prosecutors might seek to bring charges or for what. But investigating conduct that occurred in Florida might give the Justice Department the legal hook it needs to try to anchor a prosecution in the state. Ben Thomas, Washington.
0: As summer ends, COVID-19 activity is increasing across the U.S. Dr. David Wald, an infectious disease specialist with UNC Health, says...
7: This is post-exposure. So you've been exposed. You're not sick yet, but you're worried and you don't want to get sick. So that's another new thing that just came out. And then, of course, there's Paxlovid if you do get infected.
0: Hefty fines for two teams after a brawl at a joint practice.
8: The Dallas Cowboys and the New Orleans Saints have each been fined $500,000 apiece by the NFL after their fight-filled joint practice. The league announced the fines after requesting video of the tumultuous workout at the Cowboys training camp base in California. Saints tight end Brock Recksteiner body-slammed Cowboys safety Jalen Thompson. Saints center Eric McCoy threw a Cowboys helmet high in the air during one scrap. I'm Lisa Dwyer.
0: Lenovo Center in Raleigh will reopen September 15th with new seats and lower bulb and also added capacity. Mike Riley, NCN News.
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14: Your Nissan of Clinton time. We've got a minute after the 1 o'clock hour. 89 in downtown. It's humid, it's hot, it's feeling like 110 out there. We've got some showers beginning to pop up in the southwestern sections of the county, and that will probably continue and intensify throughout the afternoon. So keep it locked on here. We'll keep you up to date on anything that becomes warning. And in the meantime, let's focus on some good deals. We got the Country Store coming your way next, right here on 1170. For the next hour and a half, the phone lines are for you, my friends. 910-592-1170. That's 910-592-1170. 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Now, we do have some great sponsors, so we're going to start the show off with a word from a few of them. But don't go anywhere. 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
14: All right. And of course, on Fridays, I do like to do yard sales. Unfortunately, this week, it doesn't look like there's going to be a very good day for yard sales tomorrow with the amount of rain that we have forecasted and the severity of the showers for both for today and tomorrow. Indoor sales. But if you know anybody that's going to try one, definitely make sure they get that information in here to us. And we do have a few sales that are going on today. We'll talk about that later. Right now, let's get to the calls. Country Store, hi, you're on the air.
16: Yeah, how you doing, Coach?
14: Hey, good. How are y'all doing?
16: Pretty good. I talked to Raleigh while ago. I talked to the warding coordinator where I get my weather from. He said it, some places in Sampson County would get 5 inches or more.
14: Is that not crazy? Woo. What drought? What drought?
16: Said it would be here by tomorrow night. And he said, when you get up Sunday morning, you're going to swear you in a different state. I said, bring it on, baby. I'm ready for that cold weather.
14: That's right. Bring it on.
16: Yeah. There you go. All right. I still have the Nintendo Switch Lite with a charger, and the game is a Mario Kart Deluxe.
14: Yeah.
16: It's a racing game.
14: That's right.
16: Oh, I believe it's Mario Kart Deluxe 8 or something like that. But anyway, I have that. And also I have the air compressor for $20 needs a pressure switch, and they're $17 for a new one of them.
14: Easy peasy. All right.
16: It's a $400 new, and it's in great shape.
14: Wow. Nice.
16: And also I have some benches and stuff and raised garden beds if anybody's interested. They let me know the size, and I'd be glad to build them what they need.
14: Okay.
16: And the phone number for all that would be 910-596-1696.
14: All right. Sounds good, sweetie. Y'all take care.
16: Thank you. Thank you.
14: Bye-bye. I tell you what, if you start seeing the animals gathering around 2x2 this weekend, you may want to go ahead and double-check that weather forecast, okay? 5 inches of rain in some areas. And that's the problem with some of these showers that we're going to see today. They're going to pack a punch. They're going to pop up pretty quickly, and they're going to move a little slowly, like we saw yesterday around the Garland and up around the Plainview area, around Clement areas. You're going to see a lot of rain falling in a small amount of time. And that's why we're seeing this flood watch out there. We could see it happen rather quickly. Now, with all of the rain out there, you may be fretting on what to do with the kids this weekend. Well, Nintendo Switch Lite would definitely pass the time for them. They do have this. It's a handheld Nintendo gaming system. The kids absolutely love these things, okay? And this one has one game that goes with it. Of course, you can get different ones, but this one comes with it. It's got the charger. Mario Kart is a wonderful race game, and it's fun for the whole family. So you don't have to worry about the little kids. This is safe for all of them to play. They're asking $150. That is for the whole bundle, and that's a very good deal. Now, he's also got the DeWalt air compressor. It's a 6-gallon air compressor, and like he said, it's in great shape. It does need a pressure switch, and he checked into it. I think he said the pressure switch is it's less than $20 to get. And if you there's plenty of how to do it videos on YouTube. We're talking 30, maybe 45 minutes. It's a pretty straightforward job, and all you need is a screwdriver and a wrench. And I think there was something else in there, but it's pretty simple. So for $20, you're getting a fantastic deal on that air compressor. And then he's also got a couple of handmade wooden benches. These are very nicely done. They do have the high backs to them. And like he said, just give him a call. If you need something a little more different, he may have that out there for you. But the ones he has are very nicely done. All you got to do is give him a call if you're interested. That number, 910-596-1696. All right. That's 910-596-1696. I wonder, and I did not check the drought monitors from yesterday. I missed the drought report. I am curious. So if anybody out there knows what our status is after the rain we've had for July and into August, definitely that has got to put a big punch in it, maybe even eradicated. I'm not sure if it's still even a thing. Let's get back to the calls here. Country Store, hi, you're on the air. Oh, no, there we go. I got you now.
17: Nope.
14: Oops.
17: Am I on now, honey?
14: We got you now. Yes, ma'am.
17: All right, sweetie pie. How you doing today?
14: Good. How are you?
17: I'm worried a little bit
14: Ooh.
17: That last time, remember that heavy rain we got, a couple inches?
14: Oh, yeah.
17: Now they're talking about 3 to 5 or more, and now I'm getting a little worried because all this stuff I hear, I might have to throw more away.
14: Oh, yes,
17: and
14: ma'am.
17: I don't want to do that because I've got pallets in there holding it off the ground, but still,
14: it'll rise
17: up. It gets up to that high, yeah.
14: That's right. Okay.
17: Mess up my stuff. So I'm trying to see because I am set up right now. Now, for the rest of the weekend, I don't know. Maybe possibility for Sunday.
14: Okay.
17: I can't quite say yet. It should depend on how the rain does and stuff like that. But like I said, I am here for now, and I'll be out here until it starts raining or sprinkling or if I see, because I'm constantly checking the radar to make sure it's not going to rain.
14: There you go.
17: 55 Bumpy Lane, that's all I can tell you, 55 Bumpy Lane, just come out here, get you some of the stuff so I can get it out the way, because some of the stuff I put inside my truck, and some of the stuff I put in my barn, and then the rest of it stays in my canopy, and because, you know, I just don't want this stuff to get messed up. I want to go to somebody that's going to put some good use to it. There's a lot of very nice stuff, like gardening stuff, little pot, plant and pot holders, and for your flowers, I got artificial flowers, home decor, whatnot, very good stuff, for signs for different holidays, for your fall, spring, summer, winter, Easter, all different kinds of stuff, the griddle to cook on, some very nice pots with the lids, cookware with the lids, you know, just a bunch of kitchen stuff, baby's car seat. It don't have the base, but it's got the car seat.
14: Okay.
17: It's very nice. Don't expire till next year, I believe.
14: Yeah.
17: Kids' toys, you know, clothing and shoes for everybody, purses, DVDs, anything you can think of, wall-hanging items, still the basketball goal, the office chair, the ladies' flat irons. I've got two different ones for them, the ladies' hair. I mean, it's just a little bit of everything I've got out here, sweetie, and I just really don't want to have

0: thinking of. She is set up today. 55 Bumpy Lane, that's off 701 North, just outside of town. She's out there, this is weather permitting, so she's out there until it does start to rain. And like she said, she's really just not wanting to throw, these are good condition items. She doesn't want anything to go to waste. And if anyone wants to go out there and check out some of these, we could say before the flood deals, how about that? She would rather sell it for pennies on the dollar and know that it's getting used than to, you know, let it sit there and go bad in the storms. So if you want to check her out, lots of items, the interior and exterior decor for inside or outside the home. She's also got the kitchen items like the countertop appliances, dishes and knives, cutlery pieces, the baby and kids items, everything from, like she was talking about, like the car seats to the playpen, swings and toys. The my favorite is the earbuds. I think this is a terrific deal. These are the Bluetooth wireless earbuds. They're white in color, so it could go for a guy or a girl. They do have the case that's a rechargeable case that goes with them. And they're new. I think she said she tried them once, didn't like them, and she put them back up. And then the office items, that is a terrific deal on the two-drawer filing cabinet and or the office chair. You can take them both for 10 a piece or one or the other. That's up to you. You can give her a call or a text to get details or information on the sale or just stop on by anytime. Do remember she's looking for any kind of totes or boxes with lids, anything that would be good for storing and moving. If you think you can help her or if she can help you, just give her a call. 910-385-1390. That's 910-385-1390. Country Store, hi, you're on the air.
1: Hey.
0: Hey.
1: How you doing?
0: Good. You all right?
1: Yeah, I'm pretty good. It's still hot out there. I can't handle this 90 to 100 degrees weather.
0: Oh, Lord.
1: It's still hot. It ain't gonna be no. Ain't gonna be no colder today.
0: No, not today. Definitely not today.
1: Not today. I still got that pellet grill, the three smoker, three piece smoker.
0: Yeah.
1: I want to get rid of it because if I don't, it'd get messed up. I don't need it. I'll take $40 for it.
0: All right.
1: I've got a that stainless steel grill. It's a I haven't been used it. I don't think it's ever been used when I got it.
0: Oh wow.
1: I'll ask $100 for that.
0: Okay.
1: If I can get it. And I still got the pressure washers.
0: Oh, yeah.
1: I take 75 for those. I got two of them.
0: Okay.
1: You pick a choice. And I got some Dutch iron frying pans and some Griswolds. Those Dutch oven Griswolds.
0: Yeah.
1: I got some lids with those.
0: Okay.
1: I'll take 25 for each for one of them.
0: All right.
1: And I got some stainless steel pots and pans. And all that kind of stuff. I got visionware, got a bunch of those.
0: Oh, yeah.
1: The glass visionware you can see through.
0: Yeah.
1: My wife, she don't want it because she ain't getting or using it no more.
0: All right.
1: And I'll take $30 and probably about 7 pieces of it.
0: Oh, wow.
1: Everything, counting the lids.
0: Okay.
1: And I'm still looking the ramp for a handicap.
0: Yeah.
1: If I can find one, some people can donate or either don't want to use it.
0: Yeah.
1: Like I told you the other day.
0: Perfect. Okay.
1: But I need one, you know, not really bad, but my sister-in-law, she's going to have one to get up and down the stairs and stuff like that with a wheelchair.
0: That's right. Okay.
1: It's bad enough on the wheelchair if you had to get the, the walking things you walk with.
0: Oh, yeah. Yeah, the crutches.
1: Yeah, it's bad enough to get that. And I'm still looking to charges, the battery charges
0: the drill.
1: Batteries.
0: Okay.
1: Like I told you yesterday, that guy over there ain't had time, but he's over there off in 24, and maybe I get over there sometime today or tomorrow.
0: All right.
1: But I got a lot of stuff to sell. I wish I'd get rid of some of this. And the number is 910-592-3738.
0: All right.
1: Thank you, ma'am.
0: Thank you, darling. Bye-bye. All right, so he's got a couple of pieces out there. They are still looking, like you said, his sister-in-law. She's gone through some pretty heavy medical experiences, and she is in need, or her family, they are in need of a wheelchair ramp, something that, like you said, that she can get in and out of the house with. It doesn't have to be too big or too fancy. It just needs to be able to get her in and out of the house. So if there's anybody out there that has one that they don't need, Or if you know someone that can put one together fairly cheap or even for free, definitely give them a call. They would be appreciative of that. He is still just kind of throwing it out there, the battery and the charger for a DeWalt drill. He is looking for a rechargeable battery, and possibly he will need the charger too for the drill. If you're interested, he does still have a few of his deals out there. He's got the smoker. I think he said that's the three-piece smoker. He's got the pellet smoker. He's got some gas and charcoal grills. So just depends on literally what your flavor is. He can whoop you up a deal there. He's also got not one but two pressure washers. One of them has two wands that go with it, so you have a little backup insurance, if you will. He's got the cast iron, a lot of pot and pan sets, whether you want just one or you want the whole set. He's got cast iron. He's got some of the Griswold cast irons. He's got stainless steel, and they've got some of the Visionware. Visionware, very cool, because like you said, you can see through it. It's like, I don't know, thick glass, but you can literally watch your food cooking as it does on the stove. Kids really get a kick out of that. Don't forget, he's also got a few other hand tools. He's got those collectible John Deere and Tonka toys. So if you want to check him out, like he said, you don't want them to go to waste. Just give him a call. 910-592-3738 is the number there. That's 910-592-3738.
2: 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Again, that's 910-260-2151. 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
0: The Great American Shopping Place. And Mr. Ray still has a couple of really good deals out there, too, if you're looking, especially if you're planning any kind of hunting for the fall. I want you to tune in. I've got some really good deals from him out there, and a few other pieces, too. Right now, we're going to grab another call. Country Store, hi, you're on the air.
3: Yes, I have some okra for sale.
0: All right.
3: They were cut this morning. They're $3 a pound. If anyone would be interested, they can call 910-214-0989.
0: All right. Sounds good, sweetie. Thank you.
3: Thank you. Bye-bye.
0: Bye-bye. Yeah, buddy. I'm starting to see some of the local produce that's coming in, too, now. The okra is looking good. I don't know if it's the rain that we've had or what, but what I've seen is looking really good. She's got some. She just cut this morning. It's fresh, local okra, $3 a pound. Hey, come on. Get the breading. Get the oil ready. We got dinner tonight. Give her a call if you're interested. 910-214-0989 for the okra. That's 910-214-0989. I'll tell you what, the only okra I ever ate was fried. That's all we ever did on the western side. I don't know if it's like a regional thing or what. But I mean, they made it a couple of different ways. But when I came down here, my husband did tomatoes and okra. Sometimes they would put corn in it, too. But I said, what in the world is that? And he said, it's good is what it is. Try it. And I fell in love with it. And now I love tomatoes and okra. It is awesome. But breaded, fried, you can't beat that either now. Can't forget your roots. All right. And I do, we welcome the fruit produce. If you do have a garden that's still putting out, you got a little extra out there. Like I always say, don't let it go to waste, okay? Don't let the food sit out there and rot. Go ahead, give us a call, give it away or sell it, whatever you got. We'll put it out there for you. And if you're looking for some local produce or particular some ingredient or something in particular you're looking for, we've had some pretty good success this summer finding a few odd and ends for folks out there. All right, so I mentioned Mr. Ray. If you're doing a hunting trip for the fall, he's got some mighty fine deals out there. He's got the deer stands and he's got the pop-up blind. Now, this is a one-man pop-up blind, and from what I can tell, everything is in new or is in very good new condition. There's nothing wrong with these pieces, even though the prices, you may go, oh my gosh, there's got to be, but no, there's not. These pop-up deer blinds, he's got a couple of them left, $30 a piece on those. If you prefer the stand, he's got 15 to 20 foot stands. We're talking ladders, the platform style. I think those are two single or double, so it just depends on how much room you want up there. But they start at 30 or 40, I believe, a piece on those. And then he's also got the ladder rack. This is a 12-foot ladder rack. It's the overhead style. It'll work for most of your standard or 8-foot beds. It is in new condition. I'm not sure. I think he literally, if he put it on the truck at all, I think it was on there for just a couple of days. But it didn't work for him, so he took it off. This could be your deal. $300 is all he's asking for that full-size 8-foot ladder rack. Just give him a call. See what you can work out. Check him out. 910-260-2151. That's 910-260-2151. Country Store, next caller, you're on the air.
4: Yes, Nicole.
0: Hey.
4: Oh, let me put that gas tea kicker back on.
0: Okay, yeah.
4: It'll kick about a 300-pound hog a little better.
0: Okay.
4: And I'm going to put that old Ford Dodge 1500 pickup.
0: Yeah.
4: It's four-door, four-wheel drive.
0: Okay.
4: It's going to need some motor work, but I'll take $1,500 for it.
0: All right.
4: And I can be reached at 910-990-1987.
0: All right. Sounds good, darling. Thank you.
4: Thank you.
0: All right, anyway. You guys. He's got some mighty fine deals out there. If you're interested, let me see if I can grab this one real quick. Okay, so the Dodge, like you said, this is a 1500 series Dodge. It's a 2004, and if you're interested, ready to make a very good deal for you on it. He's also got the hog cooker, and I love, if you're a Justin Wilson fan, I don't know if you guys have ever heard of Justin Wilson over here, but the Cajun cook, Cajun chef, used to love watching him, and it would always tickle me because he would say P-I-G hog. He's like, we're going to cook this P-I-G hog right here, and every time we start thinking about hog cookers or pig cookers, that's what I hear. I hear him back there going, yeah, let's cook this one. This would be able to cook a good size one. Like he said, this cooker will go up to about a 300-pound hog. And if you're interested, it's in great shape. And I keep reminding you that barbecue cook-off is coming up fairly quickly. October will be here before you know it. Get ready now. Give him a call. That number, the truck is a four-door, four-wheel drive truck, too. 910-990-1987. That's 910-990-1987. He had a really good deal too on a Cub Cadet, but that little booger, that one got sold fairly quickly too. All right, we've had a couple, like I said, this has been the summer of grill deals here on the Country Store, okay? Grills, smokers, you name it, we've had some of the best deals on it that I've seen since I've been here. It doesn't matter what you're looking for, a basic charcoal grill. Maybe you're looking for a larger gas grill. Or, like you've heard, we've had smokers and cookers on. So whatever it is you need, these prices can't be beat. And a lot of these items are either new or new conditioned. So there again, you know, make sure you're eating right for the fall or just treating yourself right for some of these deals. We've also had a couple of pieces that were called in. And I mentioned at the beginning of the show, we do have a couple of sales that are going on right now. One of those is the sale, the moving sale going on at 55 Bumpy Lane. And like she said, she's going to be out there as long as weather permits. You can check her out today and through the weekend. And, you know, it's okay if you wake up tomorrow and you're not too sure. You can always give her a call or a text and ask her, you know, how's the weather out your way? Are you set up? And no problem there. But as long as, you know, as long as it's pretty dry, she's going to be out there. Now, we've also got a sale that was called in this week. This is in the Roseboro area. You may remember lady was talking about she's got a lot of items in her barn they're trying to clear out. So we've called it like a barn sale, not really a yard sale, but a barn sale. 3601 Elizabethtown Highway. That's 3601 E-Town Highway. That's over in Roseboro. And like she said, they're out there weather permitting each day this week. So if you want to check them out, you can give them a call for directions, 910-747-7698. That's 910-747-7698. Country Store, hi, you're on the air.
5: Ah, how you doing today?
0: Good. How are you?
5: Great. There was a, I don't know if it was a young lady or young man that called in yesterday with a ad for a 04 Toyota van.
0: Yeah.
5: I was wondering, do you still have that number?
0: Of course.
5: Or do you know if it's available or not?
0: I do not know if it's available, but I do have the phone number. If you got something, just let me know when you're ready. Uh-oh, things breaking up. Let me see if I, let me grab it right here. I know it's a 910 number, and let me see
5: okay.
0: here. 910-260.
5: Okay.
0: 6922.
5: 260-6922.
0: That's it, darling. You got it.
5: All right. Thank you so much.
0: You're
5: I appreciate
0: welcome.
5: Your help. You
0: Anytime.
5: Do a marvelous job.
0: Thank you.
5: All right.
0: Bye-bye.
5: Bye-bye.
0: Good luck on that one, too. All right. Yeah, that was actually one of the ones I was getting ready to talk about, too. I do believe I haven't heard back from her. Really sweet lady. She came in and she brought a couple of items in. She's got a 2004 Toyota van. And we've been talking about that with your Toyotas, your Hondas. You know, this could be a really good, I don't know the mileage on it, but with a Toyota or a Honda, high miles are okay. As long as you maintain the vehicle, it's gonna keep you rolling too. But if you want to check on that, she said it was running just fine. She's also the lady, she had some furniture pieces out there. She had some clothing. And she had a good selection of toys, too, that she was trying to sell. So if you want to check any of those pieces, you can give her a call for more information. That number again, 910-260-6922. Country Store, hi, you're on the air.
6: Yes, Nicole, let me put back on that wine cabinet and bar.
0: Yeah. Okay.
6: It's made of a solid oak, shaped like a round barrel. The inside's got places to put all your wine bottles, and it's got racks to put your wine glasses.
0: Nice.
6: It's around 4 foot tall, around 30 inches wide.
0: Oh.
6: And I said, Nicole, I still have that model of that 1912 Titanic ship. Yeah. It's in a shadow box glass case, size about 3 foot 6 inches wide, about 13 inches tall. And the number to call me is 910-214-9314. Anybody give me a call, I could send them pictures of it.
0: All right.
6: Thank you.
0: Thank you, darling. All right, you guys. So, and I don't know if you guys, did you all get to see or go experience the One Woman Titanic show this week? All right, well, if you missed her, over in Charlotte, I think for the remainder of the month, they've got a Titanic, I don't want to say a display, an experience. And it's basically you go in and it's like you're in the Titanic. They've got a lot of relics. They've got some actual artifacts from the ship and different accounts and things like that. But if you're a history buff, it might be something fun to check out. Now, if you are a history buff, this might be something fun to have on hand. He does have, this is a handcrafted model Titanic. This ship is very professionally done. It is almost an exact replica. It's about 3 feet in size, so it's a pretty good size here. It is set up in a shadow box glass casing, so you can keep it safe. It's also, it comes along with some news clippings from 1912, from the launch of it, the maiden voyage, and, of course, the sinking of it, too. This thing is in perfect condition. It's not broken. Everything is in great shape. And if you want to check it out, just give him a call. One of my favorite pieces we have on right now is this oak wooden bar and cabinet set. Like he said, it's about 4 feet tall, solid oak. It's shaped, or it's made to resemble, it's like a whiskey barrel, so you got that theme going. And it's got all of the cabinetry space. It's got the racks for your wine bottles or, you know, your tea glasses. You can use it for whatever, but I love the whiskey barrel style. Round, great condition. And if you want to check on the bar set and or the Titanic model, just give him a call or a text. He can send you some pictures. That number is 910-214-9314. That's 910-214-9314. All right, we got the bottom of the hour. We got your ag report coming up next, and I've got more calls to take, so don't you go anywhere. Country Store continues after this on 1170. Your Deacon Jones time is 31 minutes after the hour. We're up to 90, and it's feeling like 111 in downtown Clinton.
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0: All right, checking out your cash bids, grain bids out of the Clinton elevators for Friday, August the 21st. We've got corn up $3 right now to $5.66 a barrel, or a bushel rather, not a barrel. Soybeans are down about 75 cents to $12.26 a bushel for October delivery. As we look over to Fayetteville, the elevators there, yellow soybeans are coming in anywhere from $13.50 to $12.75 a bushel. Wall Street is looking mixed. As of the 1 o'clock hour, your commodity prices are showing corn up 3 to 4.81 a bushel. Soybeans are up just a few pennies to 12.21 a bushel. Wheat down just over 3 at 6.79 a bushel. Live cattle is off just over a dollar to 16.83 per 100 pounds, while lean hogs are up 75 cents to 80.98. Also per 100 pounds. We'll have to see. It's been kind of a crazy week up there, but we will have to wait and see how the markets finish at the close of the day. In the meantime, at least we are seeing some green out there, and that's what counts. Today's Ag Report's been brought to you by Smith's Enterprise, 9269 Dunn Road in Salemburg. From parts to service, they've got you covered. And don't forget, when you can't make it to them, you can always check them out online and get those package deals, smithsenterprise.com. All right, we're going to take one more quick break. We're back to the calls on the Country Store after this.
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10: The Great American Shopping.
0: right, let's see if we can grab another call. Country Store, hi, you're on the air.
10: Hey, Miss Nicole.
0: Hey, honey, how are you doing?
10: It's been... my boyfriend's looking for a farm all good tractor.
0: Okay.
10: Front bumper. He wants to pay $25 for it.
0: All right, so just the bumper?
10: Can find one.
0: Okay, gotcha.
10: Yeah, the front bumper for the farm all good tractor.
0: All right. What's that phone number?
10: 910-531-3927.
0: All right. Anything else that we can help you with? Anything else, honey?
10: No, ma'am.
0: All right. We'll get right on it, darling. Thank you.
10: Thank you. You have a good day.
0: You too. Thanks. All right, you guys, we'll see if we can help her out. So she's trying to help out her honey bunny here. He is looking for, he just needs the bumper. He needs a front bumper for a Farmall Cub tractor. So like she said, looking for one that got, you know, maybe $20, $25. Looking for a good used bumper for that Farmall Cub tractor. If you can help him out, let's give him a call. That number, 910-531-3927. That's 910-531-3927. Country Store, hi, you're on the air.
11: Hey, ma'am, how are you doing today?
0: Good. How are you?
11: I'm doing good. My name is Lee Gavin, and I've got a whole bunch of livestock animals. I'm currently moving or in the process of moving.
0: Okay.
11: And I can't take them with me. I've got 5 hogs, fully grown. Not looking for much for them. Kind of just want to get rid of them.
0: Yeah.
11: And just make sure they got a good home somewhere, somebody to take care of them. I got one horse. It's a miniature. It ain't a real big horse. It's a miniature pony. I just want to make sure it also goes to a good home. And I've got a whole bunch of chickens. Ooh. Trying to get rid of, too.
0: Okay. All right. Fair enough there. All right. Let me see here. Anything else?
11: Just no, ma'am, that's it.
0: Okay, honey. What number do you want folks to call you if they're interested?
11: 910-284-9074.
0: All right, and you're here.
11: My name's Lee Gavin.
0: And you're here.
11: Yes, ma'am.
0: You're here in Sampson, right?
11: Yes, ma'am.
0: All right.
11: Yes, ma'am.
0: Not far to move. All right, sweetie, let's see if we can find them some homes, okay?
11: Thank you, ma'am. I hope you have a wonderful day.
0: You too, honey. Take care. Bye-bye.
11: Bye.
0: All right, you guys, here we go. So get ready. This could be, like he said, he's not looking to get rich off of these animals. He's just looking to basically rehome them, make sure they're going somewhere good and, you know, someone's going to take care of them and let them be, you know, the best farm animals they can be. So he's got some livestock. And like he said, he's moving. He can't take them with him. Lord knows. Could you imagine trying to move 5 full-grown hogs? Yeah. Whew, good luck with that. So these livestock animals need to go. They're going to be really good deals here. And if you want to write this number down, he's got 5 full-grown hogs. He's got 1 small horse or pony, and he's got a bunch of chickens. Now, if you want, you don't have to take them all. You can just go out there and just help him out the best you can. Write the number down. Give him a call, 910-284-9074. That's 910-284-9074. 9074. Let's see if we can help Mr. Lee find some homes for those animals. Get them. You can't say rehome, refarmed. I guess we could say refarmed. All right. Let's see if we can grab another call. Country Store. Hi, you're on the air.
12: Hello, Nicole. I put a few things back on again today.
0: Okay.
12: I've still got that Dutch oven with the lid and the frying pan skillet with the lid for $30.
0: Okay.
12: I still got the Weber gas grill for $40.
0: All right.
12: And that toolbox that goes on the back of a riding lawnmower for $30.
0: Yeah.
12: And the gas pressure washer that's a toy built for $70.
0: Nice. Okay.
12: And my number is 910-336-5283.
0: All right. We got you, darling. Thank you.
12: Thank you.
0: All right. See, I told you this is the summer of Good Deal Grills. The Good Deal Grill Summer. 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All right. So he's got that Weber Gas Grill. Weber Grills, perfect. 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You don't have to use it for tools. You can put, you could take an animal, let it ride along with you in there. You know, you get creative with it, but for $30, it's a great deal. He's got the pressure washer. This is a Troy-built gas-powered pressure washer. I do believe it's the one that has the Briggs & Stratton engine, running good for $70. And while you're at it, he's got a few of the cast iron pieces too. He's got a nice cast iron Dutch oven and skillet. Both of these pieces have the matching lids. They're in great shape, and you can take them both for $30. You don't have to take them both, but for $30, why not? You know, might as well take that deal good. 910-336-5283 is his number. That's 910-336-5283. Country Store, hi, you're on the air.
13: Good morning, Nicole.
0: Hey.
13: Or good evening, I'm sorry.
0: That's okay. That's all right.
13: the last four numbers on the person who had the animal, was it 9074?
0: Yes, sir.
13: Okay, then I forgot it right. I still got a lot of different appliances.
0: Oh.
13: I'm moving too.
0: Okay.
13: And I didn't know the mobile home I was going to buy. You know, it has
0: already furnished.
13: Has an oven already in it, a refrigerator, and all this kind of stuff. So
0: okay.
13: I have that stuff for sale.
0: Okay.
13: Still want to buy a zero-turn lawnmower.
0: Ooh.
13: Or okay. Trade a truck. I still have that truck that I would trade for a lawnmower. But it'd be worth more than a lawnmower, probably. I'm asking about $11,000 for the truck.
0: All right.
13: It's a utility truck, I think it's called, you know, with the three big toolboxes on each side.
0: That's right.
13: And it's a 2015 Chevrolet. And I looked at two or three before I bought this one, and none of them had much of the bells and whistles, you know, because they're a work truck, I guess.
0: Yeah.
13: But the one I have, it has a lot of bells and whistles with it. Also, the cruise control works. All the power windows works. It's four-door, of course. And let me see. The heater works. Air conditioner works.
0: Nice.
13: It has about many miles on it. But it runs good and in good shape.
0: There you go.
13: But anyway, I'm sorry.
0: Oh, nothing. I was agreeing. Hey, it's okay. Miles don't mean nothing as long as it's still good.
13: Yep. But anyway, it has a little over $300,000 on it.
0: Okay.
13: But like I say, I would trade it and probably give somebody a good trade if they have a real good zero-turn ride more.
0: Okay.
13: And I might want a little bit of the boot because, like I say, the truck is... I think it's worth at least $11,000, and
0: nice.
13: And I'm trying to think of anything for sure. I know I have metal and plastic barrels.
0: Ooh.
13: Most of the barrels, metal are 15, depending on how heavy and how clean and everything.
0: Okay.
13: And I have plastic; they're $10 a piece. And I have totes; these big, they hold about 250 gallons, I think it is. A plastic inside of a metal cage-like thing mounted onto a plastic or metal pallet.
0: Yeah.
13: And a lot of people do pressure washing, and you can cut the top out and use it for a pump house, and you can make a little thing out of them to haul your little animals in a vehicle.
0: Yeah.
13: You know, like goats or whatever. And anyway, all that, my phone number is area code 919-222-7253.
0: All right. We got you, sweetie. Thank you.
13: All right. Thank you.
0: All right, you guys. So he's got some options now. He has got, like he said, he's moving. He can't take the appliances with him. So he's got a lot of big ticket appliances that are in good shape. There's nothing wrong with them. And he needs to get them gone. So if you know someone in need, he's got your basics. I don't know if he still has the dishwasher because I did have someone that wanted to reach out to him for that. But he had things like stove, the refrigerator, dishwasher. I don't know if the washer, like, like washer and dryer or microwave, things like that. But the main thing is, if you're looking for a good deal on an appliance, something for the house, give him a call and see what he has left. Definitely that stove and refrigerator could save you some money. Now, that's also the man that's got the 2015 Chevy service truck. Like he said, this thing, he said $300,000. Let me tell you, my husband's Suburban, I think it's not the Suburban. It's a GMC. It's got almost 400,000 miles on it. And I swear, I'm like, that truck just can't make it. And he goes out there, fires it up every time, and it runs like a champ. So, yeah, mileage is just a good guiding factor when you're looking for a vehicle. But never let the mileage scare you away from checking something out. Go fire it up, take it for a test drive, and just see how well it's going to do for you. This one sounds like it's been very well serviced and maintained. It's got a lot of nice features to it. Everything works just fine. The toolbox is in terrific condition. And like he said, he'll sell it. But if you're interested, he would really like to maybe trade it because he's looking for that zero-turn mower. But if you want four-door Chevy, great shape. Talk to him about that. He's also got the plastic barrels, the metal barrels, burn barrels, or storage, however you want to use them. Plastic start at 10, the metal start at 15. And it just depends on how many you're getting there. But he's also got the 250-gallon totes, like the IBC containers. These are the large 250-gallon totes. They got the metal frames around them. They're mounted up on the pallets. And like he said, you can use these for a whole host of different jobs. You got to start somewhere, and you start with a good deal with him. So give him a call if you want to check some of these out. Don't forget, he is looking for a good zero-turn mower. He's looking for a pretty good-sized one. They're in good shape, but there is the possibility of doing some trading if you want to check out that Chevy, too. 919-222-7253 is the number there. That's 919-222-7253, and he is here in the Sampson area. So there again, don't ever let a phone number scare you off from a good deal either. Always look into it. All right, we got to look into a few sponsors real quick, you guys. We'll be right back with more Country Store. Don't forget the number, 910-592-1170.
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0: And I'll just wait. Will it be this time next week? It'll be the first Friday of the month. Don't forget, the first Friday. Not that we got 2 more weeks before we get wings back on the Pizza Inn buffet. But I tell you what, that buffet, it's a good way to kick off the weekend. So check them out, okay? All right, we got to get back to the calls here. Country Store, hi, you're on the air.
18: I gotta get back to the call.
19: Yeah, I'm gonna go.
0: Hey,
19: the number they give for the hogs and the ponies is not right.
0: All
19: that
0: right.
19: Man said somebody was pulling a joke on him.
0: The 284-9074.
19: Right.
0: Okay. He said his name was Lee Gavin. Thought that was kind of weird. All right. I'll put a note there for it, honey. Thank you.
19: Okay. Thank you.
0: All right, so you guys be careful with that one. Either it could be a prank, and that does happen with live call-in shows, or maybe it got messed up too. So the only thing is I do hope that there's not any animals out there that don't get good homes because of it. Hopefully, maybe it was just a wrong number, or Mr. Lee, if you guys know Lee Gavin, maybe we can get him on here and get it straightened out too. All right. Well, I tell you what we do have farm animals on here. If you're looking for chickens right now, the only thing I have that I know that are available right now that we have, I've got some chickens and I've got some goats. I know Mr. Charles may still have a few of the miniature goats, the pygmy goats. And then I've got a couple of guys, Charles, and I have another fella that has some chickens. I don't think he has any more silkies. Now, he did have some baby silkies a couple of weeks ago, but right now I think he's got the bantams and he may still have a few of the silver phoenix birds. So if you are looking for some chickens, some baby chickens, and I think some of the babies should be a little older, so these are younger chickens. If you want to give him a call or a text, his number is 910-214-1682. That's 910-214-1682. But that is mainly Silver Phoenix. He had some Bantams. He did have the Silkies out there. So if you want to check on those, and then I'll get Charles's number out in a minute. If you want to check on some of his, he had Bantams and he had those miniature goats. I'm going to get back to the calls real quick. Country Store, hi, you're on the air.
20: Nicole, one of your last few calls was someone had burn barrels and the plastic barrels. Could I get that number, please?
0: You sure can. It's a 919 number. Let me jump back down here. 919-222-7253.
20: 222-7253.
0: You got it, darling.
20: Thank you.
0: You're welcome. Good luck. And that's there again, at least it's easy to remember, right? 222-7253. Somebody had a phone number, I think it was yesterday or the day before, and it was 227. And for a whole half an hour, I had the theme song to 227 stuck in my head. I don't know if I'm not going to sing it, but do you guys remember 227 with, what was it, Marley Gibbs? Wasn't it? Oh my gosh, funny lady. I think Jack A was on that one too. All right. Well, anyway, I'm digressing. Back here to the deals on this Friday afternoon. I have not gotten an update on the Amish buggy, and I'm being for real, you guys. If somebody ends up with this thing, please give me a picture. Send me a note. Let me come take a ride in it. I have always wanted a horse-drawn buggy, and this is one to have. This Amish buggy, it's what they call a Surrey buggy. It is in perfect condition. It's been shelter kept. It's an authentic Amish buggy from Ohio. Real Amish made this, so you know it's durable. It's made to last. And this is one of the nicer ones. It's got the two bench seats. It's got the fringed canopy. They're not putting a price on it. They want you to come and take a look at it and just kind of make them an offer and go from there. So if you want to check the buggy out, I do believe it is still available. Now, I do know that she does have some of the pickle barrels. Now, these are the plastic 55-gallon barrels. Excuse me there. These pickle barrels, they're great. A lot of people use them for livestock. Some people, I've seen them use them for flower garden, for garden beds. But these are the big ones. She's got the pickle barrels. She's got a couple of different sizes, too. They start at $20 a piece. If you want to check on the pickle barrels and or that Amish buggy, 910-305-4614 is her number. That's 910-305-4614. Country Store, hi, you're on the air.
21: Yes, Nicole, I called in a couple of days ago. I'm the one that had the quilts with the kitchen table the whatnots and the lamps. I've sold the kitchen table and one of the quilts.
0: Okay.
21: And I just want to kind of refresh what I still have. I still have the lamps, the metal lamps, table, the floor lamp, whatnot, dishes. I have a hospital bed that's got the metal crossbar frame. It's a newer frame, but no mattress. I have a metal desk.
0: Ooh.
21: Yeah. It's real heavy. It's the older antique metal desk.
0: Yeah.
21: I have one of them. And I still have the clock.
0: Oh, yeah.
21: And I still have the bench, the outdoor bench.
0: Okay.
21: And some odd end stuff. They can just give me a call at 592-1170.
0: You mean 7111?
21: I mean 7111. I'm
0: got
21: talking
0: you.
21: To you.
0: Right. It's
21: I'm,
0: 11 and 7.
21: I'm having to call you to call me. That'll work. No.
0: Hey, that does. All right, sweetie. Thank you.
21: Thank you.
0: Hey, and that's no problem. When you don't know the number, you can't remember the number, you give me a call. I'll do what I can to help you track them down. That's what they pay me for. And then don't forget, too, if you have internet, if you have Facebook, those numbers are listed. The for sale items are put up the following business day. You can always use that. It's a wonderful resource if you can't, if you're like me, you can't remember the number, or if you write it down and can't remember where you wrote it down at. But yeah, welcome to a day in the life of Nicole. All right, so he's got a lot of really cool pieces up there. A few he has sold, the quilts. He does have a few more. These are handmade. He was talking about they were crocheted. Some of them, they're just handmade quilts, very nicely done. He's also got some of the pretty home decor pieces. A lot of nice lamps. He's got the two metal lamps. They're a matching set. He's got a few other just kind of various and sundry lamps, tabletop style, that are in good shape. And he's also got that nice modern century floor lamp. This is one that's got the glass top table in the middle. Very nice piece. I love putting a good floor lamp in the corner. Really sets off a room and adds that light to it. He's got, adding in today, a metal desk. 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It's in great shape. Don't forget the quartz wall clock and some lighthouse decor out there. 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Lighthouses always work for those if you're looking for a good decor piece. So if you're interested, tons of whatnots and dishes. The outdoor bench he was talking about, it has a metal base, so it's nice and stable. 910-592-7111 is the number to call. The numbers today have been easy as all get out. That's 910-592-7111. Give him a call, and let's see if we can make those deals happen.
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0: All right, back here on the Country Store on Funtime Oldies, 1170. We're breaking out for the top of the hour, but we still got time for you, 910-592-1170. We're going to continue the show into the 2 o'clock hour. We have had just in the last few minutes a severe thunderstorm watch put into effect for our area. Especially here in the southern part, southeastern part of North Carolina, we have a particularly increased risk for severe weather. Downbursts, microbursts, if you want to call it, not really tornadoes, but we are looking at the possibility, two big things, wind and rain. So flooding and wind damage. Those are the two that you really got to be careful for with any storms that develop today. They could intensify very quickly. And the main thing is they're producing a lot of cloud-to-ground lightning. So if you're outdoors, just make sure if you see a storm coming in, just go ahead and get inside for a little bit. They're just ramping up fast. So the flood watch and the thunderstorm watch in effect until tonight. All right, your Nissan of Clinton time is 2 o'clock. We've got 91 downtown with a heat index of 111, and we are beginning to see some pretty good showers developing to the south, so y'all better be careful out there.
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0: All right, let's get the calls going for the 2 o'clock hour. Country Storm, hi, you're on the air.
24: How you doing, Nicole?
0: Hey, good. How are you?
24: Yeah, pretty good.
0: All right.
24: Nicole, I got rid of the 2 4-wheelers.
0: All right.
24: There you go.
0: Nice.
24: Okay, I still have the Tama 12 gazebo.
0: All right.
24: Got a few phone calls on it. They're asking me about forest and pizza. I'm saying it is not wood or anything. I mean, it's all metal for its legs. I'm saying it's got the metal legs. Everything's pretty much clip on and everything else for us to put it together.
0: Okay.
24: Like I said, I mean, it's still in the box. Like I said, man, the dude I bought it from about 3 years ago, it was in the box. And when I brought it home, I had intentions of putting it up. Never put it up. It's still in the box.
0: Okay. Fair enough.
24: So it's never been put up since I had it. So it's still in the box.
0: Okay.
24: Still got that flywheel, brand new flywheel for a 27-horse Kohler for a Cub Cadet riding lawnmower.
0: Oh, yeah. All right.
24: And still looking at a small chest-type deep freezer.
0: Got you there. Okay.
24: I think that's it for today.
0: That's it? All right. What's that number, hon?
24: 910-305-6472.
0: All right. Sounds good, sweetie. Thank you.
24: Thank you.
0: All right, you guys. And like you said, so this gazebo, you will have to put a little elbow grease into it. Not fixing it up, but putting it together. And like you said, go ahead and call it new condition. It's a 10 by 12 foot metal gazebo. It's still in the box. It's one of those things where he got it. They were going to use it, never really got around to putting it together and probably not going to. So might as well just go ahead and let someone else get it and enjoy it. But you know, don't let it go to waste. That should be our motto here on the Country Store. Don't let it go to waste, right? And he's going to make you a terrific offer. Give him a call. He can give you the details on it, send you some pictures. But yeah, I think that might answer a lot of folks. It is a metal gazebo. That just means you ain't got to worry about it getting, you know, too bad under the elements, right? I think metal would be a lot more long-lasting. He's also got that brand-new flywheel. This is brand-new. This flywheel's got the starter ring, everything you need. He got it for a Cub. If you want, this will work for your larger motors, like your, like you said, 20, 25, 27 horsepower motors. This flywheel is brand-new. Did I mention it's never been used, never been installed? Give him a call. If you want to talk to him about the flywheel and or the gazebo, I think now that the weather's cooling down, people are going to want to start going outside, and that gazebo could make a really good spot to enjoy some coffee and watch the sunset. 910-305-6472. That's 910-305-6472. Country Store, hi, you're on the air.
25: Yes, Nicole, it's me again. Hey. I was the one that called about the bed and metal desk. I also still have them DVDs, over 100 of them.
0: Oh, shoot. I forgot about the DVDs. Yes.
25: And the Dutch oven, the turquoise Dutch oven.
0: Oh, how cool. Okay. Yeah, we'll add those in, honey. Same number, right?
25: Yeah, same number, 7111.
0: All right. You got it, darling. Thank you.
25: Thank you. Bye-bye.
0: Bye-bye. I tell you what, and first, I don't know why, but it's becoming a thing I've seen over the last probably month or so. Hasn't been too long, maybe last few weeks. I have seen more and more people that are recreating Blockbuster. I'm not talking about businesses. I'm talking about just regular people. They are making Blockbuster for their own personal use. There was one lady that did it for her neighborhood. She had, I don't know if it was her basement or her attic, it was an extra room, and she even had the blue and yellow colors. She had everything up on the walls. One of the guys that had done it, he even had the popcorn up front. Yeah, I don't know if you remember going to Blockbuster when you were younger, but they actually sold popcorn in there too, so he even had the movie snacks. This could be a very good addition if you're looking to do your own Blockbuster or just increase your movie collection. He's got at least 100, there's more than 100 DVDs. They're all in fantastic condition, and it's all kinds. We're talking drama, comedies, documentaries. He's got some of the classics like Cassidy and Butch or Sundance. Wouldn't it be Sundance? I think, is that a little classic? That's very classic, right? So everything's out. He's got some war movies too. Now, if you want, take them all for one low price and go ahead and get your Blockbuster on, okay? And yes, how could I forget about the Dutch oven? A very nice turquoise Dutch oven. That would definitely turn some heads and look really good with those chicken and apple themed dishes. Hey, keep the country theme going. 910-592-7111. That's 910-592-7111. Let me see. Let me grab another call real quick. Country Store. Hi, you're on the air.
5: Hey, Nicole.
0: Hey, honey.

0: Honey, how are you doing?
1: I'm doing good, and you, I hope.
0: Yes, sir. Thank you.
1: Listen, I want to put some Ballen chickens on the air.
0: Okay.
1: I got them from Beatty's right on up to full grown.
0: All right.
1: And I want to put the goats back on.
0: Nice.
1: And I'm going to put my wife's camera back on. We Ooh. Ain't advertised it in a right good while.
0: All right.
1: It's a good on gas. It's a hybrid 214 XLE.
0: Oh, yeah.
1: It gets 37 miles a gallon around town. And we've had it probably 6 or 7, 8 years. I'm the second owner of it.
0: Nice.
1: It's a nice car, beautiful car.
0: All right.
1: She just wanting to get a little four-door truck or something like that. I don't know.
0: All right.
1: But anyhow, I ain't been crazy about getting rid of it on account of the gas being so high.
0: That's right. But that's okay. Keep Mama happy.
1: But, you know, if I get 12.5 out of it, I'll probably let it go.
0: Okay.
1: And, I'm going to put that tractor back on, and I'm going to do a little something different today.
0: Okay.
1: Now, this is a 130 4-mile.
0: Yeah.
1: With a 5-stitch. It's got all the cultivators, all the plows is on it, ready to go in the garden and garden.
0: Yeah.
1: And there's a... You know, it's never been painted or nothing like that, and the grill is being in it. The gas tank, the rest of it's perfect.
0: All
1: now,
0: right.
1: The tractor needs, you know, a new seat.
0: Okay.
1: The steering wheel's great. But they're going to have to spend a little odds and ends.
0: Okay.
1: But the tractor runs good, got a good strong lift on it. Ain't nothing to do, you know, as far as the motor and the lift and tires and all that.
0: Okay.
1: But there is a little pinhole in the radiator. It ain't bad. It's a little pinhole.
0: All right.
1: And if somebody wants it, I'll take $1,800. It does have a 5-stitch on it.
0: That's right.
1: So that's a plus.
0: That is.
1: So... I'll take $1,800 for it if somebody wants it.
0: Okay. That's a good deal.
1: Phone number is 910-385-7768.
0: All right. We got you, darling. Thank you.
1: Thank you.
0: All right, you guys. I think that would be a great deal. And like you said, just putting it out there, it is going to need a little TLC with just that the pinpoint hole there in the radiator. But the main thing is the seat. You got to have a good seat on it. And this one, like you said, it has been painted. This is an original 130 Farmall. It is a one-owner tractor. It's got all of the cultivators. You got the fertilizer attachments, your shanks, your plows. Everything's there. And I think the best part, it is fast hitch. Like you said, it runs great, but it is going to need a little TLC there for you if you want to do a new coat in the paint or if you want to get that seat all, you know, fixed up. That will take a little elbow grease, but for $1,800, you're going to have plenty left over to make this tractor your own. And like you said, it's running good now, so you got yourself a good, steady base. So if you want to check out this 130 Farmall, you give him a call. $1,800 is all he's asking. And like you said, fast hitch with the attachments could be the deal you've been waiting for. 130 and 140s, they're very similar. They're basically, they're off the same core. I think they have the same engines. I think it's just the when they were made and a little horsepower. I think that's the main difference with 130s and 140s. So you're still getting a good Farmall. He's also got the Bantams out there. He's got hens and roosters. He's got young and old. They're laying. Some are, some aren't. It's up to you. If you're looking for a chicken, he's got them for you. And he's got the goats. This is he's the fellow I was talking about earlier. So he does still have a few of the pygmy goats. These are miniature goats. They will never get full size. He has all females. They're all nannies. They're very healthy. They're young, and they've been very well cared for. These goats are more like pets and not letting their, you know, more pets, less farm animals. They're young. They go from about right at 2 years, I think, up to 3.5, and 100 apiece, very fair deal.

0: 68. Country Store, hi, you're on the air.
1: Hello, Nicole.
0: Hey, sweetie, how are you doing?
1: I'm doing just fine, Nicole.
0: Good to hear. All right.
1: I want to put on that 5x8 lawnmower trailer.
0: Sure.
1: With the drop tailgate.
0: Yeah.
1: And the car hauler.
0: Okay.
1: It's in condition. I bought it on one's furniture last year.
0: Nice.
1: And I got that barbecue grill.
0: Brand new, guys. All right.
1: And the beach box.
0: Yeah.
1: That can play up to 15 hours. And step-propel mower.
0: Okay.
1: And still got some fans, Nicole.
0: Yeah, it's still fan season, too. That's right.
1: Yeah, and the number 910-299. Oh, we got the air compressor.
0: Okay.
1: It's ready to go.
0: Okay. Perfect.
1: 6329.
0: All right. We got you, darling. Thank you.
1: Thank you.
0: Yes, sir. It's going to be fan season a lot longer than it will be air conditioning season. So go ahead and help save on your bill now with a fan. And then when it starts to cool off a little bit, but it's still hot, you're going to need the fan, but not the AC. So it's going to keep you going at least through October, November, right? All right. So he's got a couple of different styles, too. And if you're looking ceiling fan, floor fan, box fan, he's the guy to call. Get them before they're gone. He's also got the charcoal grill. Like I said, the Summer of Grill Deals. This is a brand new charcoal grill ready to go. He's got the wireless music player, the Beach Box, and that would go really nice with the grill because when you're outside grilling, you got to have some good tunes going with it, right? This wireless music player has some perfect sound. It's rechargeable, can go up to 15 hours per charge. Are you kidding me? That is music as much as you want. Don't forget about the trailers. He's got the 5x8 footer. That's got the drop gate on it. It's in great shape, but if you're looking for something a little bigger, he's got the car hauler. 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
2: All right, let me just take a moment to get you guys updated on the weather out there. We have a severe thunderstorm watch in effect for today and a flood watch in effect. And I'm going to tell you what, if you're heading over toward Cumberland or if you're heading over toward Wallace or Duplin, Warsaw, they are getting just drowned right now. The amount of lightning that is occurring with these storms is just it's amazing, and the amount of rain that is falling is pretty inundating as well. These storms, if they hold together, they're very slow moving storms. We're talking about Fayetteville, Spring Lake, St. Paul's, Lumberton. This is a huge complex or cluster of thunderstorm activity, and it is moving very slowly to the east northeast. If it does hold together, we will begin to see some of the effects of it here in the Sampson County area, probably by around the 3 o'clock hour. So probably 2:45, 3 o'clock, we could begin to see some of these showers developing in the western sections of the county. And to the south, there is another big complex of storms right now. Looks like it's more in the Pender, southern Bladen County areas. These, if they hold together, again, are putting a wealth of lightning and a tremendous amount of rain down, too, as they push into the southern part of the county. There again, probably 2:30, 2:45-ish, we could see some showers developing around Tomahawk, Delway, Garland, and Point south of there. So if you're out and about, just please know that we're probably going to see some of these showers. Not these, if not these, we will see our own showers developing anytime from here on out. And once you see the showers, it won't take but a moment or two for them to ramp up. And they're slow moving, so they're going to dump the rain, and they're going to continue to dump the rain. We got to watch out for the lightning and the wind. I got a report from Robert yesterday. He was over in the Clement area and was covering the storms over there, and they were just nasty, nasty storms. He said they had some small hail briefly out of those storms. And then I got to work last night, and some of the customers were talking about there were some trees down over in the Clement or High House Road area. I think it was High House Road area. And they said they had to get some crews out there to get the road cleared. So just be aware that the conditions are favorable for some pretty severe weather today and some flooding. We are beginning to see some light rain developing around the Delway area. And as we go through the next hour, we'll probably see that area from Warsaw down through Taylor's Bridge and Delway and on down into Bladen County. That will probably fill in, maybe do some back building. And those big storms over in Beulahville and Wallace right now will probably back build down into Sampson County. So just be careful. I got my eye on the radar. We've got our EAS up and running. So if any warnings occur, you will hear them first as they're issued here on 1170. Okay, we got you covered. We want you to stay safe. All right, so back here to the country store, just had to take out that, you know, had to take that moment out to keep you guys safe and kind of get you updated. I know we got some farmers out there. We still got some folks out in the fields. We even got some folks trying to get in a couple of rounds of golf, and I don't want anybody getting hurt out there from a storm creeping up on them. All right, back here, though, on the country store, I do still have a couple of items that people are looking for. And as we head into the weekend, I love to kind of keep that in the back of our minds, keep it fresh. If you see any of these deals, let us know, grab them up, give us a call, and we'll see if we can help some folks out as we go through the weekend as well. So right now, like you heard, and I did not get it announced, our friend is looking for the chest-type deep freezer. Still looking for a good working chest-type deep freezer. Doesn't have to be fancy. It needs to be clean. It needs to work well, and looking for a good deal. So if there's anybody out there, 910-305-6472. That's 910-305-6472. I've got a couple of different guys looking for mowers for parts, be it a riding mower or a push mower, zero turn, or even like a tractor. If you have one and it's good for parts, let me know. A lot of guys looking, particularly. I do have a fellow looking for a Troy-built push mower for parts. He's still looking for a good gas tank, so he's looking to get his gas tank replaced. But anytime you run across one, let us know. If you do have a Troy-built push mower, please give him a call, 910-590-7992. That's 910-590-7992. I had a young fella call in. Was it yesterday? It was either yesterday or Wednesday. And he was looking for furniture. I don't think it was him. It was a friend or a relative. They were moving and they needed furniture, pretty much everything for the house. And I had told him we had had some furniture called in off and on. One of the best deals of the week, I can't believe I overlooked it, was called in. It was either Monday or Tuesday. We had a lady call in. She was like one of the first people, and she had a couch and a love seat set. They were, you may remember, it was an older lady. They were in new condition. I think she said they had been in storage. There was nothing wrong with them. She wasn't going to use them. She got a new set, and she was asking $75. That was for the love seat and couch. Now, it may be gone. I have included it in our Facebook posting, so it may be there. It may not. But I do think it's worth a quick call to see. And I think that's exactly the kind of deal that that young man was looking for. But she had the couch and love seat for $75. 910-305-4027. All right, that's 910-305-4027. Haven't had any bedroom furniture per se kind of called in. It's been a while since I've had a good bedroom suit or a good deal on the bedroom set called in. If you're looking to get rid of one, we do have the young man was looking for pretty much everything for the house. So that was like kitchen furniture, kitchen table, bedroom, at least the bed and the dresser and the living room stuff. The lady with the Toyota, she said she had furniture. Now, I don't know what kind or what pieces she has, but she did say she had some furniture as well. And her number was 910-260-6922. We had the lady that had the faucets and the two air compressors. If you want to check on those, she had a couple of the jigsaw puzzles too for like a couple of bucks a piece. 910-567-2642. That's 510-567-2642. All right. And as far as the looking fors, the furniture, the chest freezer, we do still have a couple of folks looking for it. Like I was saying, the parts mowers. And I'm not sure, but did the gentleman that was looking for a bathtub, we had a man call in earlier this week. They were looking for a bathtub for a mobile home. He needed the drain on the right side. You may remember that. He was looking, the drain needed to be on the right-hand side. If there's anybody out there that want to maybe check and see, or if you've got a good bathtub that would work, pretty standard size for your mobile homes, 910-525-5610. That's 910-525-5610. 5610. And we also had the washing machine. We've got a man looking for a good working, reasonably priced washing machine. Nothing fancy there again, as long as it gets the job done and it doesn't break the bank. He would love to talk to you about that. His number, 910-627-3075. All right, that's 910-627-3075. The rabbit cages, we've got one of our kind of semi-regular friends. He was trying to help his friend find some rabbit cages. So if there's anybody out there that's got a good couple of, anytime you have dog kennels, outdoor kennels, any kind of critter containment, definitely let us know. But particularly he was looking for a couple of rabbit cages. All right. So I'm sitting here as I'm reading these and I'm in awe at this one, the size and the amount of lightning coming out of these storms in the Fayetteville area and to the south of us in the Bladen County area. It is beginning to fill in. So for you folks in the southern part of Sampson, you are seeing this happen now. So you're beginning to see the lightning, getting some of the moderate rainfall. This is mostly south of Delway and Tomahawk, and it's filling in pretty quickly. So from Lagoon and Tomahawk through Delway up to Magnolia and Rose Hill and Wallace and everybody in between, you will be seeing some of these storms over the next half hour. So it's filling in, shouldn't take too long to do so, but along with the rain, that lightning is filling in with it too. So please be careful out there. If you're outside, get in for a little bit, find yourself some shelter, and at least you'll stay dry too. All right, we're going to take a break here, come back, and we got to start to wrap it up. My, oh my, it's been an exciting afternoon here, and we still got a few deals to tell you about. So don't go anywhere. Country Store, it does continue after this.
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2: All right, back here on the Country Store. We're getting ready to wrap it up. I did want to squeeze in just one or two more deals here before I let you go for the week, you guys. If you're interested out there, we've had the Buick Park Avenue and the Shasta Camper. These are two great deals. The Shasta Camper, he has been calling in. It's in great shape, and we're talking like $600, okay? 845-375-9371. He is here in the Clinton area. That's 845-375-9371. And he's also got information on that 97 Buick Park Avenue for $1,500. If you want to check out Mr. Bobby, he does still have that brand new Coleman Weathermaster tent, all of the accessories, new condition. He does still have the new set. It's a 4-piece or 16-piece place setting, John Deere classic themed dishes, and he's got the Singer sewing machine with a dark wood cabinet. 910-617-6002. That's 910-617-6002. Have not heard on the boat, the V-bottom fiberglass riverboat and trailer for $200. That is the boat and trailer. It's a fiberglass boat with the trailer for $200. 910-284-3995. That's 910-284-3995. The Berkshire Piglets, I do believe she still has a few of these left. They're going to be, from what she said, they're going to be large meat hogs. Her number, she's in the Roseboro area, 910-409-3021. That's 910-409-3021. And I can't let you go without reminding you about the audio equipment. Sony receiver, the RCA disc changer, the Martinez Tower speakers, and the 12-inch subs. Everything is in great shape. Sounds amazing. He's asking $100 or the best offer. You can take it all. 910-305-3023. That's 910-305-3023.
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2: All right, you guys, that's going to do it for this afternoon and this week on the Country Store. Thank you for making these deals happen. And, of course, I do apologize. You can't control live radio sometimes. But thank you for letting me know. Anytime there's some questionable things out there or going on, if the numbers aren't right, always let me know. We'll update it and we'll handle it as needed. In the meantime, you guys, be careful. These storms are filling in the southern part of the county very rapidly. And the storms moving in from the Fayetteville area, Roseboro, Autryville, Stedman. You guys, it's knocking on your doorstep. And if you're up around the Highway 13 area, just south of Falcon and Midway, beginning to see some building off of those storms as well. So over the next hour, Sampson County is going to experience some storms. So make your plans now. Get in. And let's let them pass, and then we'll continue the day. I'll be here with you to track these storms and let you know of anything that happens. In the meantime, stay with me. We've got some good stuff here for this Friday afternoon. Free food, you got it. Good tunes, you got it. And I'll try to make you smile in between. Thank you again for the show. Thanks for the calls. I do it for you. I can't do it without you. Your Deacon Jones time, 32 minutes after the hour. We're warm with 92. Feeling like 112. And Daddy, you hang in there. 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
2: I'm Melissa Vale. Conviction in a Hong Kong court in connection with a decades-old vigil. AP correspondent Raphael Wober reports.
3: This court decided today two people are guilty of inciting subversion. Those two people, Lei Chek Yan and Zhao Hongkong, were both organizers of vigils every year in Hong Kong that used to gather thousands and thousands of people to remember what happened back in 1989 in Tiananmen Square in Beijing, mainland China. The vigils also used to involve calls for political change in China. The verdict shows that nowadays in Hong Kong, with the new national security law since 2020, this is going to be a guilty sentence.
2: Ukrainian officials say Russian drones have hit a shopping center in the city of Kryvyi Rih, killing 14 people and wounding scores of others. The city in central Ukraine is the hometown of President Volodymyr Zelensky. Local administrator Alexander Vilkul said 22 children were among the 121 injured in the Friday afternoon strike. Rain has brought some relief to parts of North Carolina, but eastern areas are still dealing with drought and extreme heat, say assistant climatologist Corey Davis tells SFNToday.com.
4: We haven't seen a huge change in that part of the state, but we have seen some areas of degradation on this week's drought map out across parts of Lenoir and Greene County in the Kinston area. The Neuse River levels have dropped. We are seeing more severe drought on the map there this week.
2: Raleigh-Durham International Airport is moving forward with a multi-million dollar expansion of Terminal 1. RDU will add 1,600 square feet to the ticketing lobby and a 1,000 square foot restroom adjacent to Gate 4. The airport said Terminal 1's expansion is one of several projects underway to meet increasing need. 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
2: AP's Lisa Dwyer reports that a hefty judgment against InfoWars founder Alex Jones has been reduced.
7: A Texas court has slashed a $50 million judgment to just $1.5 million against InfoWars founder Alex Jones over his false claims that the 2012 Sandy Hook school shooting in Connecticut was a hoax. The appeals court found that the parents of 6-year-old Jesse Lewis did not show evidence that the harassment inflamed by Jones' hoax claims rose to a level that would allow them to exceed the state's $750,000 cap on damages for each plaintiff. The ruling does not affect a $1.4 billion judgment against Jones in Connecticut. Jones has yet to make any payments for any of the judgments against him as he appeals the amounts and attempts to liquidate his company. 20 children and 6 educators were killed in that attack. I'm Lisa Dwyer.
2: A man died after a motorcycle and pickup truck collided Thursday night in Raleigh. According to the Raleigh Police Department, the crash happened on Gorman Street near Walnut Creek Parkway just before 10 p.m. 22-year-old Mario Eduardo Argueta Barrios was taken to the hospital before he died. A lithium battery sparked a large fire at the New Hanover County landfill early Thursday morning, according to county officials. New Hanover County Fire Rescue responded to the landfill after receiving a 911 call about the fire. Joe Suleiman, director of the county's Recycling and Solid Waste Department, told WWAY.
8: With something like this where it's subsurface and it's such a hot, intense flame and it's spreading so quickly, you need to have a good crew there to make sure they contain it first and then extinguish it.
2: The royal family's long-running American soap opera is returning to Britain. Prince Harry and his wife Meghan plan to return to the United Kingdom from California in a matter of weeks. Alyssa Vale, NCN News.
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11: All right, it is here, you guys. These storms and striking through the country store, they have arrived in Sampson County, and they are putting down the lightning. So please be careful. A lot of heavy rain and just a wealth of cloud-to-ground lightning. It's just amazing what's going on out there. And the warning is mainly for the western sections of Sampson County around Highway 13, Highway 24, anywhere from Stedman, Roseboro, Altryville, up through Salemburg, as they say, up through Midway and into the Newton Grove area. However, I don't want you folks in the southern part of the county to be ignored either, because Ingold, Taylor's Bridge, Delway, Harrells, you guys are getting a pretty nasty storm as well. A lot of lightning for you, a lot of heavy rain as well. Maybe even some radars even picking up on the possibility of some hail with these showers. So pretty much everybody is either seeing some heavy rain and storms, or you will be seeing some heavy rain and storms, because there's just way too much to skip over any community across Sampson County. So over the next hour, just make sure you're in a good, safe place. Maybe postpone any traveling you got to do for a little while. Let these storms move through, and then hopefully by 4:30, things will be calming down in time to head home for the afternoon. It is just, eastern North Carolina right now is one big, or southeastern, is one big storm. We'll just put it that way. So just be careful out there. The main thing is the temperatures are cooling off behind the storms too, and we're getting some pretty gusty wind out there as well. So just stick around. I'll keep you posted. Of course, we'll keep you updated of any other warnings that may become available. We are still under that flood watch, and we will probably see some flooding out of some of these storms. They're moving slow, and they're dropping a ton of rain. And don't forget about that lightning. All right, well, we're going to try and make it a fun-time-tastic Friday while we carry the weather for you as well. So I want you to stick around this afternoon. I've got an interesting one. High school football last night. I tell you what, that was an awesome game. The Dark Horses and the Leopards going tit for tat last night. We had some pretty astounding plays on defense and offense. But I tell you what, we haven't had anything like this play in Winchester, Tennessee. There is a 16-year-old girl over there who has really made some headlines for herself at the football game. And here's the thing. She's not on the team, at least not yet. And we'll find out about her. And then later on, did you know that what you eat for breakfast or when you eat breakfast can affect or may affect how long you live? Researchers have got a new study out, and they're wanting people to know that that really makes a difference. And then hopefully in the 4 o'clock hour, we've got a hospital in Scotland. Yesterday, we were talking about good ideas, and this is a hospital like none other, and we may be able to see more of these, or I think it would be cool if we do begin to see more of these across the world. We'll see if I can tell you a little bit about them coming up, too, later. All right, I got your chance to grab some free food as well today. You choose it, you use it afternoon. We got an Outback bundle with a t-shirt and or a grocery certificate to El Mercado. Your chance to win coming up on 1170. Right now, you guys just get in, enjoy some great music, and stay safe through the storms. I got you covered. Watching that radar for you. Funtime Oldies, 1170. The Isley Brothers kicking it off.

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1: For the rest of our Friday, we'll see mostly cloudy skies and a good chance for showers and storms later in the afternoon and through this evening. Temperatures will only reach the upper 80s to around 90. Some brief damaging wind gusts and localized flooding can't be ruled out. The more storms are possible through early tonight, then we'll have patchy fog Saturday morning. Temperatures will drop to the upper 60s to around 70. A few more storms are possible on Saturday with highs reaching the mid to upper 80s. I'm meteorologist Grant Skinner in the NCN Weather Center.
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0: King's Harvest, Funtime Oldies, 1170, and it has come a, I think this is what the textbook definition of a gully washer, you guys. This is a lot of water. The good news is it does look like, for the most part, the lightning is beginning to ramp down. So these storms, although they are still severe in terms of the rainfall, and there is still a good wealth of cloud-to-ground lightning, it is losing some of that severe intensity. But we are seeing a ton of rain, and there's more coming. Salemburg, Roseboro, Taylor's Bridge, you guys are seeing some of the hardest rainfall right now. These storms are moving very slowly to the northeast. So we've got a lot of water still to go. And as you look back to the south, redevelopment down through Bladen County, all the way back to the North Carolina-South Carolina line. So these showers are not going anywhere anytime soon. We'll probably see an aerial flood advisory or a flood warning coming up. So remember, don't drown, turn around. And if you don't have to be out this afternoon, now's a good time just to kick back with some good tunes on Funtime Oldies. All right, we're going to take a break. That Deacon Jones time is already half past the hour. It is, it's wet outside. We've got a, let's see here, we've got a thunderstorm watch that's in effect. There's the flash flood warning. That's out until 7:30. The flood advisory is also for tonight, but the flood warning is right now. So that means that there is flash flooding going on in our county. So there again, just don't drown, turn around. Deacon Jones time is half past the hour. We're at 88 degrees. 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They can also do work on brakes, kingpins, and tractor trucks. 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They're located at 517 Warsaw Road, formerly the Cook Machine Company in Clinton. You can also call them anytime at 910-490-1292. 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

0: p.m. At 3:34 p.m., a severe thunderstorm was located 9 miles east of Ammon, or 12 miles southwest of Clinton, moving east at 10 miles per hour. Hazard, 60 miles per hour wind gusts. Source, radar indicated. Impact, expects damage to roofs, siding, and trees. Locations impacted include Clinton, Harrells, Garland, Turkey, Ivanhoe, and Hobson. This includes Interstate 40 between mile markers 347 and 359. For your protection, move to an interior room on the lowest floor of a building.
1: All right, just recapping there. So we've got a couple of warnings out. I'm going to try and clarify and maybe just consolidate a few of the weather situations that we have going on across the county. The main thing is the water. There is a tremendous amount of water being dumped all across Simpson County. Everyone is experiencing some kind of shower or thunderstorm activity right now. The further north you are, it does look like the better the rain is. If you're up around 13 from Highway 13 north, Newton Grove, McCoy, up towards the Plainview area, you guys are just seeing some light to moderate rainfall. The wealth of the storm activity is from Midway all the way down to Garland and Harrell. So this pretty much encumbers the entire county of Sampson, from Turkey to Stedman and Autryville, like I said, to Midway and Keener, down to Tomahawk and Garland. Harrell's may be just now starting to see an end to some of the more severe weather. The big pockets of rain that we are seeing right now are currently over the Turkey area, Taylor's Bridge, Salemburg, and just north of Salemburg. Everybody else is seeing some heavy rain, but you folks there, you're getting the gully washer for real. A lot of lightning, a lot of cloud to ground lightning still falling. This is a very active storm, and this warning that just came out is impacted to move through our area over the next half hour. I am still seeing a continuation of redevelopment to the south. This is going on into South Carolina. So these showers are stretching through Bladen County and E-Town into the Lumberton area, Fairmont, and across the line down into Florence and Darlington, South Carolina. So this may not end anytime soon. We just got to let it run out of energy, let it run its punch out. In the meantime, if you don't have to be out, it is not a day to be out driving. It's very, with the rain falling the way it is, it's making driving difficult. We have a lot of water on the roadway, and that has led to the flood advisory. We have a flood advisory in effect until 7 o'clock tonight, and we have a flash flood warning in effect for Sampson County until 7:30. We're getting reports of flooded roadways all across the area. So please, like I said, if you don't have to go out, just stay home. Right now, the wind is really not an issue. We are not expecting rotation. We're not expecting tornadoes out of this. The main threat, straight line wind damage, mainly water, mainly flooding, and the lightning. So that's what I want you guys to be out there, be careful with. And like I said, if you don't have to be out, just stay home. Temperatures will begin to come down behind this. You can't have this much rainfall and still have temperatures over 100. So there is a good side to this. And Lord knows we could always use the rain. So there are still a few things to be thankful for. Kind of put a pause on the afternoon show for today. I really want to focus just on keeping some music going and staying up to date with all of the weather that is going on. I've got tons of alerts that are coming through, so I'm really staying busy between that and the radar behind the scenes. If anything else becomes available, I will be here to pass that along to you. Any new warnings or advisories that come about, you are sure to get them here on 1170. One other thing I want you guys to remember, buses are hitting the roadway, so please be careful. We got buses out there, kids trying to get home from school, so just give a little extra time if you do have to be out. And if not, you're in the best spot already. All right, we'll take one more quick break, get back to the music, and we'll get back to the radar. Fun time oldies, 1170. Y'all be careful out there, okay?
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3: 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Again, that's 910-260-2151. 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
1: Oldies 1170. All right, back here on 1170 and beginning to get reports from around the area of some damage. There is some straight line, I would say it may even be around the Rose, just outside of the Roseboro area. Some of those residents may have incurred some microburst or downburst damage, some pretty heavy wind damage. We got some reports of scattered debris that is now floating because of the water that's flowing out around that area. And you can't just say it's isolated to Roseboro, because as many of our communities that have gotten inundated with torrential rain and very high winds, there is probably some other debris, maybe some trees down, limbs down. So even if you're out and about right now and you're saying, well, it's not too bad, it could be where you're going. So if you do have to be out, please give yourself plenty of extra time. Plan to maybe have to take a detour, or you may have to actually even stop in your travels right now. And even so, you have to take it slow. Even if it's an easy going, you don't have to stop or anything, you are going to at least have to slow down. It is a nasty day out there right now, but it does look like we are beginning to see a lessening of the rain intensity. It's going to take a little while, but it is beginning to work its way through Bladen County. I am seeing some of the rain beginning to taper off to just a light to moderate rainfall. That will hopefully be pushing into the Sampson County areas over the next half hour, and eventually it may continue to lessen through the afternoon. But right now we're focusing on what is and what is happening. We're still getting flooding rain. We have the flood warning that's in effect. The flood advisory, that kind of null and voids the flood advisory out. When you get the warning, that just upgrades all of the advisories that we had out. So this flash flood warning goes until 7:30. We're seeing between 1 and 2 inches of rain that have already fallen, and we're looking at 1 to 3 inches more that could be falling in the warned area. So flooding is ongoing, and it's expected to continue through the remainder of the afternoon. Small creeks, streams, urban areas, streets and underpasses, poor drainage areas, that's where we're going to see the highest impact. And of course, I was going to give some of the locations, but if you're in Sampson County right now, if you can hear my voice, you're experiencing some of this. All of our counties have seen this. Newton Grove, you guys up around Highway 13, you thought you were getting out of it too, but we are beginning to see some of the heavier rain creeping into the northern sections of the county now. And if you're tuned in on Channel 16, when it flashed over to the Newton Grove camera a little while ago, it looked like it was midnight, okay? I cannot describe how dark, how black it got here for a little while. So these storms are, they're not playing. They are packing a massive punch, and we may not be done with it by a long shot, but I've got my fingers crossed that this thing is beginning to lose some energy. In the meantime, stay where you're at. Hopefully this will be over in a little bit and that we'll be able to get back to normal. But do remember, severe thunderstorm warning until 4:15, flash flood warning until 7:30, and that goes for pretty much all of Sampson County. All right, any other reports? You got road closures or anything like that you want to call in? I'll be happy to try and share those. Just remember, these are unconfirmed on-the-ground reports, and we'll be glad to take them and get that information out as it comes available. Fun time oldies, you guys. We're about the fun, but we're also about keeping you safe.
2: My friends, we never know when life will take a sudden turn. You could be here 1 minute and gone the next. Don't let life catch you off guard. Be prepared. 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We offer some great policies for family members, from small burial plans with minimum premiums to large term plans and universal life plans. Let me ask you, if you had a machine that you could turn on, that you could crank up each morning at 8 a.m., and let it run all day long, pumping out dollar bills, how much insurance would you put on that machine? just in case it quit working. In other words, it died. Think about it, my friends. You are that machine. Do you have coverage on you? Give me a chance to help eliminate that uncertainty. I will find a plan that will fit your need and one that you can afford for you and your family members. That's Wayne Weeks with Woodman Life, 308 Vance Street, 596-2334. Don't let that long black train come after you without being prepared.
3: Long black train.
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1: All right, so we got North Carolina news coming up here just around the corner, so I want you guys to stay tuned for that. I'm going to continue to keep you up to date with any watches and warnings that become available. The good news is the temperatures, we are at the weather station out at the airport. I think it blew away. I'm not sure, but it is down right now. For all intents and purposes, our other weather station is showing 80 degrees in downtown right now. So definitely the temperatures have just plunged along with the rain that's fallen down. Flood warning in effect here locally until 7:30. We've got the severe thunderstorm warning going until 4:15. That is the one that is packing a punch with the wind. That's the one that has produced some of the wind damage out around the Roseboro area. And we'll probably get some more damage reports as the afternoon goes along. It does look like we're seeing a break in the intensity. So around Garland, it does look like it's starting to taper off down your way. Tomahawk is starting to see an end. But as we move a little further south, E-Town, Dublin, Bladenboro, they're getting another ramp of thunderstorms. So we may get a small reprieve, but then don't let that get you all ready to go out. Let's track these storms to the south. If those fire up again, we'll have round two coming through about 4:30, 5 o'clock. So it may taper off for a little bit here, but we got to watch those other storms to the south. If they stay strong, they will continue to push in right behind these. So got my eye on that for you. Could be a nasty drive home this afternoon. Please be careful. And like I've been saying, if you don't have to go out, please don't. We got North Carolina news coming your way next here on 1170. 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
8: I'm Melissa Vale. Conviction in a Hong Kong court in connection with a decades-old vigil. AP correspondent Raphael Wober reports.
9: This court decided today two people are guilty of inciting subversion. Those two people, Lei Chek Yan and Zhao Hongtong, were both organizers of vigils every year in Hong Kong that used to gather thousands and thousands of people to remember what happened back in 1989 in Tiananmen Square in Beijing, mainland China. The vigils also used to involve calls for political change in China. The verdict shows that nowadays in Hong Kong, with the new national security law since 2020, this is going to be a guilty sentence.
8: Ukrainian officials say Russian drones have hit a shopping center in the city of Kryvyi Rih, killing 14 people and wounding scores of others. The city in central Ukraine is the hometown of President Volodymyr Zelensky. Local administrator Alexander Vilkul said 22 children were among the 121 injured in the Friday afternoon strike. Rain has brought some relief to parts of North Carolina, but eastern areas are still dealing with drought and extreme heat. State Assistant Climatologist Corey Davis tells SFNToday.com.
10: We haven't seen a huge change in that part of the state, but we have seen some areas of degradation on this week's drought map out across parts of Lenoir and Greene County in the Kinston area. The Neuse River levels have dropped. We are seeing more severe drought on the map there this week.
8: Raleigh-Durham International Airport is moving forward with a multi-million dollar expansion of Terminal 1. RDU will add 1,600 square feet to the ticketing lobby and a 1,000 square foot restroom adjacent to Gate 4. The airport said Terminal 1's expansion is one of several projects underway to meet increasing need. You're listening to NCN News. APA's Lisa Dwyer reports that a hefty judgment against InfoWars founder Alex Jones has been reduced.
11: A Texas court has slashed a $50 million judgment to just $1.5 million against InfoWars founder Alex Jones over his false claims that the 2012 Sandy Hook school shooting in Connecticut was a hoax. The appeals court found that the parents of 6-year-old Jesse Lewis did not show evidence that the harassment inflamed by Jones's hoax claims rose to a level that would allow them to exceed the state's $750,000 cap on damages for each plaintiff. The ruling does not affect a $1.4 billion judgment against Jones in Connecticut. Jones has yet to make any payments for any of the judgments against him as he appeals the amounts and attempts to liquidate his company. 20 children and 6 educators were killed in that attack. I'm Lisa Dwyer.
8: A man died after a motorcycle and pickup truck collided Thursday night in Raleigh. According to the Raleigh Police Department, the crash happened on Gorman Street near Walnut Creek Parkway just before 10 p.m. 22-year-old Mario Eduardo Argueta Barrios was taken to the hospital before he died. A lithium battery sparked a large fire at the New Hanover County landfill early Thursday morning, according to county officials. New Hanover County Fire Rescue responded to the landfill after receiving a 911 call about the fire. Joe Suleiman, director of the county's Recycling and Solid Waste Department, told WWAY.
12: With something like this where it's subsurface and it's such a hot, intense flame and it's spreading so quickly, you need to have a good crew there to make sure they contain it first and then extinguish it.
8: The royal family's long-running American soap opera is returning to Britain. Prince Harry and his wife Meghan plan to return to the United Kingdom from California in a matter of weeks. Alyssa Vail, NCN News.
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0: All right, fun time oldies, 1170, you guys. Thanks for hanging out with us this afternoon. Had doing a little bit of, I guess you could say some, I don't want to say upkeeping, but we had a few things we were doing behind the scenes, had some of our equipment, a few bugs in the equipment. We're trying to get worked out for everybody. And in the meantime, we had to just let some music play while we work on that behind the scene. You know, sometimes the experts, they're only available 9 to 5. So that kind of eats up some of the afternoon time. But I did want to make sure that everybody was up to date. It did look like a good time to do that. The storms were finally beginning to lose some of their intensity. And even though we do still have some good rain across the area, it does look like, or look like for the most part, the severe level, the severe threats are diminishing. If you are in the Bladen County area, still seeing some pretty good lightning down around E-Town and points south from there. As far as Sampson County, it does look like the lightning is beginning to taper off. Not seeing near as many strikes as we had just an hour ago. The rain itself is beginning to taper off, light to moderate pockets here and there. And the wind is calming down as well. It's a time now to maybe take count of everything, make sure everybody's there, everybody's accounted for. But we do still have the warnings, even though the rain will stop, the flooding will continue for a few hours. So do remember that flash flood warning goes until 7:30. Don't get a sense of false security. Get out there and think, well, it's not raining anymore, so nothing's flooding. It will take a while for this water to run off. So, yes, we could still have some flooded streets and roadways out there. Could still have some debris, trees down out in the county. So just please still give yourself plenty of time if you're going to be out and about this afternoon. And just be very aware as you roll through the area. We are down. We're still hanging at 80 degrees in Clinton, so at least it's comfortable. It's still humid. Now, don't get me wrong. It's still humid out there, but it is nothing like it was a couple of hours ago. I am seeing more rain in and around the area, southeastern North Carolina, so if you are traveling, just be aware. It may not be bad where you're at, but you could easily end up in the storm just going anywhere, any direction. We're going to take a quick break, you guys. Stay tuned. We've got local news on the way, North Carolina news, and we'll see if we can squeeze in a few more songs before the afternoon is all said and done with. How about that Deacon Jones time? A little late, but better late than never, right? It's 20 minutes before the hour of 5 o'clock. Fun Time Oldies, 1170. 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
5: 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A truck carrying hog waste spilled portions of it at 5 locations across a roughly 6-mile stretch of Sampson County roadway this past Monday morning, leaving waste but no evidence of who actually caused it. The truck and driver remained unidentified, despite efforts by county officials to locate the vehicle. Sampson County Fire Marshal Prentice Madgar said he received the first call reporting a spill Monday at 7:40 a.m. Madgar said he believes all five spills came from the same truck, with locations forming a path west across the county. Monday morning, Alicia Torres, a Cumberland County resident, traveled an hour to Garland's Division of Motor Vehicles office to obtain her North Carolina driver's license and agreed afterward that she, quote, still saved time, unquote. Torres recently moved to North Carolina from Texas and learned about the Garland location from a friend. Knowing about the long lines at many DMV offices, she opted to give the southern Sampson Towns office a try. Torres completed her visit in less than 25 minutes. The Garland facility has been open since December 22nd. Garland's DMV office is located at 35 South Ingold Avenue. Operating hours are 8 a.m. to 5 p.m. Monday through Friday. The office's phone number is 984-236-9575. Walk-ins are accepted, and appointments can be scheduled online at skiptheline.ncdot.gov. And lastly, the Roseboro Public Library welcomed several senior citizens this past Monday who were there to get help with their phones as North Carolina Cooperative Extension staff worked to provide technology education through twice-monthly digital literacy drop-in clinics at Sampson County Libraries. Sydney Knowles is the digital navigator with the Cooperative Extension Office, and twice a month she travels to Sampson County Library Branch to host a drop-in digital literacy clinic where anyone can receive assistance with digital technology. One clinic is usually held at the Clinton Branch, while the other rotates between Newton Grove, Roseboro, and Garland. The clinics provide assistance with technology used for a variety of everyday tasks, from communication and social media to health portals, computer programs, and other digital services. It will be 2 to 3 weeks before the next drop-in clinic, and residents are encouraged to keep an eye on the Sampson County Cooperative Extension website for more information. And for more information on these articles and others, see the latest edition of the Sampson Independent.
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7: Showers and thunderstorms remain likely early tonight. Then it's mostly cloudy. Some patchy fog can't be ruled out, with lows in the upper 60s to near 70 degrees. Saturday, still mostly cloudy. Highs range from 82 to 87 degrees. There will be the chance for some scattered storms, but they're not quite as widespread. Sunday, it's partly cloudy with highs in the mid to upper 80s. I'm meteorologist Kat Campbell in the NCN Weather Center.
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0: All right, back here on 1170. So we do have the thunderstorm warning still in effect, flash flood warning in effect, and we have plenty of people that are without power right now. So that was another option or another action I wanted to mention with you guys. Most of the power outages are south of Highway 24. We're seeing a good bit of power outages around the Boykin Bridge area of McDaniels Road. Also seeing some good bit around the Old Mints Highway, Green Bridge Road area. Power outages in the Roseboro area. And we've even got some just south of Clinton right behind us here on West Main Street. So we got a good bit of power outages to report. Most of these are storm related, if not all of them are storm related. And I was looking here to see crews are the companies are aware of. And I was just looking to see here. It does say that crews are either being dispatched or they are on the way. So looking at maybe an hour to 2 hour for an estimated time of restoration. That's according to Duke Energy. And we'll just have to see. But it does look like all of the power outages in the area have been reported and they are being assessed and crews are being assigned. Up on the northern part, really not seeing any power outages up around the northern part of the area over around the Sampson Cumberland line. Seeing just a handful over just to the east of Falcon, and maybe one or two up to the north of Newton Grove. So not too bad. The further north you go, the bulk of the activity or the bulk of the storm damage is in and along south of Highway 24. We are getting a lot of reports out from around the Roseboro community, a lot of heavy rain and a lot of flooding out there as well. National Weather Service said as of 4:30, Doppler radar still indicated some thunderstorms producing heavy rainfall in and around the Roseboro and Clinton areas. Radar estimates show between 2 to 4 inches of rain have already fallen this afternoon, and we could see an additional 1 to 2 inches possible throughout the evening. So that's up to six inches of rain in one afternoon and evening. So yes, that's why we have the flood warning in effect. Woo! And that's why we have the flood warning ongoing. There is still some lightning out there, you guys. It just lit up the courthouse, so please be careful. Yeah, you hear that? There is still some lightning being put down. Don't get a false sense of security. If you are still seeing the clouds, if you are still getting any a bit of rain, then you are still in the danger of being struck or being impacted by the flooding. That is still rattling. That struck something really close here downtown. All right, I'm going to go and check out the latest radar, see where the lightning is striking the most at. Oh, I see that one. That one struck just south of town off of 421, it looks like, too. All right, so we're going to get to some music here. I'm going to continue to keep you up to date. It does look like all of the work has been done on the equipment, so I am here with you. If you have any reports that you want to share, any road closures, trees down, additional power outages, or if you have any questions, then give me a call and we'll see what we can do to help you out. In the meantime, we'll get some information to pass along to you. And we got the Beatles up next on 1170. Y'all be careful out there.

0: All right, get ready. Here we go. Ready? Here we are. And ba-ba-ba. Cha-cha-cha. All right, you guys. Funtime Oldies 1170. It has definitely been a show like none other this afternoon. We've had a lot of stuff going on, both behind the scenes and behind the sky outside. I am beginning to see an intensification of some of these showers that are still in and around the area, so do be careful seeing a pickup in the frequency of the lightning, and we're also beginning to see an increase in the rain intensity. Some of the places that have already seen 2 to 4 inches are beginning to see more moderate rainfall. Roseboro, Salemburg, just south of Clinton, Keener, even over around the Turkey and Warsaw communities. This is round one, you guys. We do have the possibility for another round of storms to come through in about 2 or 3 hours. We've got another wave of severe weather coming through central North Carolina, Charlotte, Rockingham. They are getting annihilated right now. That is going to be coming through as well in a little while. Whether or not it holds or it finds new energy to work with is still to be questioned. In the meantime, just make plans. Tonight, probably not the best night to be out and about. If you can, plan on maybe keeping it home and keeping it safe. We're going to take a quick news update. I know it's after 5 o'clock, but if you want to stay with me, we'll get an update on the power outages across the area. Right now, North Carolina News and your Minute Update on Funtime Oldies.
1: NCN News, I'm Melissa Vail. Dr. Philip Resnick, a forensic psychiatrist and expert in filicide, described Lindsay Clancy's mental condition leading up to the day the children were killed.
2: Ms. Clancy's symptoms began within 3 months of Callum's birth. That would be considered a postpartum onset. Then, of course, she had considerable difficulty over the next 5 months. And at the time of the crime itself, on January 24, 2023, Ms. Clancy was frankly psychotic.
1: Ukrainian officials say Russian drones have hit a shopping mall in Kryvyi Rih, killing at least 15 people and wounding scores more. The city in central Ukraine is the hometown of President Volodymyr Zelensky. Zelensky said it was a double-tap attack, with an initial wave of drones hitting the area, followed by a second wave as rescue workers arrived. Critics of early voting plans adopted this year by North Carolina Republicans are accusing GOP leaders of discrimination, alleging that they are eliminating sites and days preferred by black voters in some counties. The allegations framed tense debate among state and local elections officials during a meeting Thursday. State Board of Elections Secretary Stacey Eggers said,
3: to say that there's somehow an unnecessary hardship that's imposed because the consistency of a Saturday is adopted over changing a date to be a Sunday, I don't find that to be a compelling reason to support the minority plan in this case.
1: A Campbell University student was arrested Wednesday after investigators say he threatened to commit an act of mass violence on its main campus in Buies Creek. A warrant for the arrest of Gabriel Charlo says he threatened to get a shotgun, approximately 100 rounds of ammunition, and several explosive devices. The university said it has dismissed Charlo from the university. 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

See, dad's always Trump. That's a good thing. All right. So 1170, you guys, still, let me check. Hold on. 72. That's right. So there is some good news. One, the drought status may be impacted by all of this rain.

0: pad and two, the temperatures are definitely being impacted. We're down into the lower 70s, but it is still humid out there, so it's still feeling a little warmer than the 70s, but it is a little cooler because of the showers and storms. Still seeing them, still seeing moderate to heavy rainfall across Sampson County, seeing more showers coming up from the south, St. Paul's, Lumberton, E-Town area, seeing some pretty heavy rainfall, and it does look like we do have the potential for these storms to ramp back up in intensity. So the lightning is becoming more frequent once again. And as we go through the evening, this is what we could be experiencing. Waves of severe weather followed by just some light rain, and then it'll come through again. We have another round that could be coming through in another two, maybe 3 hours. Once that comes through the area, we should settle down for the evening. And don't forget, those lows tonight will eventually fall into the lower 70s and stay there. Tomorrow, a lot like today, but we'll have more widely scattered showers. Highs in the lower 90s. It's going to feel a lot warmer. Tomorrow night, showers tapering off after sunset with our lows near 70. All right, you guys, that's going to do it for me. Just a quick update. Duke Power or Duke Energy, they are wanting to notify the public that because of the severe weather and because of the extreme impact that the severe weather has had on the Carolinas, they are experiencing widespread outages statewide, okay? They do have crews that are assessing damages. Crews are making repairs when and where it is safe to do so. So, in the meantime, they say, please remember, stay clear of any down power lines, any other hazards around the power lines or power poles, and pack your patience because, like they said, the crews cannot get the power fixed until the storms are out of the area and it's safe for the crews to get out there and work, okay? So they know the power's out. They know they got crews on the way. As soon as it's safe, they're going to get it back on for you. We still have several hundred people without power all along and south of Highway 24. Folks to the north, still just a few up around Falcon and Wade's Crossroads. So just pack the patience, be careful, and enjoy. We got some commercial-free music coming your way here on 1170. If any warnings become apparent overnight, you will be first to hear them here as well on Funtime Oldies. All right, you guys, get out there and maybe stay home and enjoy the night tonight, okay? Try to have a little bit of fun. Stay dry, stay safe, and I'll talk to you cats on Monday.
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